0: acceptance. Protesters again camped out overnight at the site of Brisbane's planned Olympic Stadium. That's despite four arrests yesterday during violent clashes with police. Overnight, fencing went up around Victoria Park. Construction is due to start on Monday. Wild weather is set to sweep south down WA with wind gusts up to 125 k's an hour, starting just north of Geraldton before smashing Perth tonight. Donald Trump has left a meeting with his advisors this morning, but no confirmation about whether the US will move forward with a deal to extend the ceasefire with Iran and reopen the Strait of Hormuz. And the first of five villagers found in a flooded Laos cave have been rescued. Four men remain trapped after flash flooding more than a week ago.
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0: The Blues may have to pick another hooker for Origin 2 after Blake Brayley suffered a suspected broken arm in the Sharks' win against Manly last night. After impressing on debut for New South Wales, coach Craig Fitzgibbon says he did weigh up whether to give Brayley the night off.
2: Still trying to work out whether we should have played him or not, but he was delivering too. He was playing such a good game tonight. It was like, he's such a player.
0: While halfback Nico Hines will have scans on a calf injury, and there are no former champions left in the French Open men's draw, Novak Djokovic knocked out overnight.
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5: Today in the Hunter, mostly fine with a top of 21. Tonight, down to 10. And tomorrow, mostly fine with a high of 20. 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
8: Oh, that's what we love to hear. We are the home of the $50,000 No Repeat Workday. Continues Monday from 9 a.m. I've got some Elton John playing inside the next 15 and Pink coming your way. And a song that had a very poignant film clip. We'll get to that right after this. It's the Communards on Triple M.

0: CMC teaming up with Aerosmith on Newcastle's Triple M. And I got some Donna Summer by 10:30. We are the home of your number one brekkie show, Tanya and Steve, giving away a wad of cash with Beat the Bowser. And Shannon was no exception yesterday.
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2: Oh, okay, you guys talk to him. I'm going to get the defib.
0: $1,000.
3: That's awesome. I was going to go for six, but it was going up so quick, I thought I'd hold out.
0: Did the right thing. Could have walked away with $1,600, but did get in there before the Bowser went off. So I walked away with $1,000 for the weekend. Not bad at all. Tanya and Steve back Monday morning, 8 a.m. playing Beat the Bowser.
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0: I tell you what, we wanted a good hustle on Wednesday night for State of Origin, and boy, did we get it. New South Wales just clinching a win. Of course, some controversy around Caelan Ponga as well, although some good news coming out of it for our Knights.
1: Good news is Caelan's available to play this weekend, I believe, if that's just a fine. And that's, you know, a good result for Newcastle, and it's another important game against the Eels on Saturday afternoon.
0: Will be fabulous to have Caelan out there this afternoon with our mighty Knights. Hague's there with Tanya and Stephen. He'll be back on your radio this afternoon from 2:30, bringing you all of the game live from McDonald Jones Stadium. Now, if you are planning on heading on down there, the Jersey flag game that was set to happen this morning, that's been cancelled due to the wet weather. However, the rest of the weekend rolling on. So gates open at 12:30, the New South Wales Cup at 12:40, and then kick off for the Knights v Eels at 3 o'clock. If you're not down there, our boys bring it all to you live from 2:30 as Triple M rocks the footy.
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6: 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She's gone to do a bit of shopping because you've pulled up at a Harvey Norman. 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
7: We've got tickets to go see Knights vs Eels Nick here at Harvey Norman Katara. 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All fridges, washing machines, dryers, big screen TVs, OLEDs. 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But we don't just have that. There's the Zappy Instant Stain Remover Wipes and tickets to see Kingswood tonight at 8:30 at Full Throttle Ranch. Don't pass up Harvey Norman Katara today. Get here right now. And find the Rock Patrol rocking the streets of Newcastle and the Hunter. 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

0: start to our Saturday out there. Still very chilly, a bit windy as well. We're going for a top of 21 degrees for Newcastle and Maitland, although it feels like temperature now hovering between 10 and 15. So if you're needing that extra layer, you are not alone. I do believe it's going to get even colder over the next couple of days. We'll find out more details when we check in with the news team. Then we are the only station giving you the chance to win $50,000. Just think of what that money might mean to you. Off the mortgage, paying bills, getting groceries, or maybe a sneaky trip away. However you want to spend it, all you got to do is keep it locked on Triple M for your $50,000 no repeat workday. And we have upped the variety to go with it, including some Creedence Clearwater Revival. Love this. And some Tracy Chapman. Both of those on the other side of 11.
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2: Spears Point, Five Islands Road, slow northbound run approaching the roundabout at TC Frith Avenue. The Esplanade looking good from Wardens Bay to Spears Point. Taking a look at the M1, running very nicely, taking just 24 minutes northbound from Morisset to Beresfield. Newcastle Link Road, look out for a little bit of traffic in both directions off Cameron Park Drive and Maitland Road, all clear between Warrabrook and Hexham. JB Hi-Fi has crazy deals this weekend, like 40% off a Samsung Galaxy S25 Edge phone. 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That's the latest traffic on Newcastle's 102.9 Triple M.
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16: Hey there, I'm Brett Thomas. Heavy rain is expected to hold up rescue efforts for the four men trapped in that Louse cave for more than a week, One local villager has been guided out by a special team of divers overnight, while two others remain missing. Residents in southern parts of WA, including Perth, are being warned to prepare for a wet and wild weekend, with cyclone-strength winds and severe storms forecast to hit from tonight. The Weather Bureau has even flagged the chance of tornadoes. Donald Trump's emerged from the White House Situation Room after meeting with aides, but no confirmation of a long-awaited deal with Iran to reopen the Strait of Hormuz. Australia's Energy Minister Chris Bowen says it won't impact supply of our fuel, with more petrol in reserve than before the war started.
17: We have now fuel secured well through June and July and into August. As I said, there's a 4 weeks' worth of supplies that I announce every week.
16: And former NRL star Jai Arrow has left Oz as he launches his battle against motor neurone disease. The 30-year-old South Sydney Rabbitohs forward is heading to a neurological wellness retreat in Spain.
18: Did you know that diabetes is Australia's fastest growing chronic condition? Over 300 Australians are diagnosed with the condition every day. Search Diabetes Australia to find out more.
16: A blow to both Cronulla and New South Wales, Blake Brayley suffered a suspected broken arm in the Sharks' six-point win over the Seagulls to kick off round 13. Sharks co-captain Cam McInnes, who last night played his 100th game for the club, couldn't speak more highly of his teammate's courage.
19: One of the physios said as he walked off, he put the brake back in place himself without flinching at all. Painful injury, so he's a tough man and we're lucky to have him, but Yeah, shout out for him.
16: And Alex Diminor and Novak Djokovic are out of the French Open in the third round.
20: Arrive alive. Drive to the conditions. Stay alert. 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And keep your phone out of sight.
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0: Today in the Hunter, mostly fine with a top of 21. Tonight, down to 10. And tomorrow, mostly fine with a high of 20. 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
0: You've got Nick's hanging out with you for your Saturday morning. Now this afternoon from 2:30 onwards, well, 3 o'clock is kickoff. McDonald Jones Stadium will host the Knights v Eels. But come later in the year, we have some epic gigs that are going to be at that very venue, including the Foo Fighters, Guns N' Roses, and a man who says he's very fortunate to still be in music.
24: My best years professionally could have been from when I was 16 to 21, when I was in Take That. And I know how fragile I am as a human being, and, you know, to be a has-been or a was-what or a whatever it was that would have happened to me after Take That, I'm incredibly grateful that the ship still goes forward.
0: So are we. Robbie Williams coming our way. Play McDonald Jones Stadium November 17th. Still a couple of tickets available, and we're going to hear from Robbie inside the next 10 minutes. One of the biggest songs off his album Escapology. Can't wait to see that one live. Right now, though, we get back into it with Cold Chisel. Forever New, it's the greatest hits for your weekend on Newcastle's Triple M.

0: Oh, how good is that? Creedence Clearwater Revival with Fortunate Son on Newcastle's Triple M, home of Lou and Josh, and they've been having a whole load of fun giving away cash with Tool of Rock.
1: Okay, here we go. This is it.
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4: 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All out of Tools. So good. Lou and Judge back for your early drive home Monday from 2, right ahead of the rush hour, driving you home from 4. They've got the good times as we roll on with the greatest hits inside the next 10. Eric Clapton and one of Madonna's most controversial songs is up for you next.
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0: secrets on Newcastle's Triple M. A bit like Tanya and Steve, they have no secrets. We get good insight into their lives, including how Tanya met her husband, Michael.
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3: Yeah.
2: Mine's a Scotsman, so I think there's something to be said about them, Tanya.
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3: That's
1: you know.
3: That's even more embarrassing, Tanya, honestly.
0: Catch more of that, the Tanya and Steve podcast on Listener. The guys are back Monday morning, 8 a.m. playing Beat the Bowser, scoring yourself some cash. They've got the good times and I've got more of the greatest hits. It's pressing play on Maroon 5 teaming up with Christina Aguilera. We'll do it right after we catch up with Brit. One last stop for the Triple M Rock Patrol. She's on the way next.
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0: Last stop of the day for our Brits is out with the Triple M Rock Patrol, and I know you want to find out, does she have any last tickets left to the footy this afternoon? The Knights beat Eels. Brit, do you?
25: Yes, I do, guys. I've got tickets for the Knights versus Eels happening Saturday today at 3 p.m. at McDonald Jones Stadium. I've already had a lady hug me because she got some tickets from me. How beautiful is that? Will you be the next person to hug me? Well, we'll see at Learmonth Park in Hamilton South, but that's not all I've got. There's Zappy Instant Stain Remover Wipes and tickets to see Kingswood tonight at 8:30 at Full Throttle Ranch. How good do all of these freebies sound? Well, you won't find them anywhere but Learmonth Park, Hamilton South. From the Rock Patrol, rocking the streets of Newcastle and the Hunter, thanks to Harvey Norman on 102.9 Triple M.

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0: Wrapping up our Saturday morning with the good times and greatest hits and about to kickstart your Saturday arvo, which is all about the footy. I'm going to get out of here very shortly and head on down to McDonald Jones Stadium. Kickoff 3 o'clock. Your local call team, if you can't get to the stadium, it is sold out. They are on from 2:30, bringing you all of the action of the Knights v Eels. The Saturday scrum, though, they are on their way next to get you into your footy arvo. Nick's getting out of here. Hey, I'm off on holidays for a couple of weeks. I'll catch you very soon. Have a great one.
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2: Five Islands Road, a slow run northbound at Spears Point as you approach the roundabout at TC Frith Avenue. A good run on the M1, taking just 25 minutes northbound from Morisset to Beresfield. Pacific Highway behaving between Hexham and Raymond Terrace. Tomago Road also looking good on the approach there. And Maitland Road all clear between Warrabrook and Hexham. The IGA 3-day sale is on now. 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More specials in store at IGA. That's the latest traffic on Newcastle's 102.9 Triple R.
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5: Hey there, I'm Brett Thomas. The first of five villagers trapped in a flooded louse cave for more than a week has been rescued and taken away for a medical check. Australian cave diver Josh Richards is among those attempting to free the remaining four.
11: This is an extremely small cave. It is very muddy. When you do finally reach the water, there is absolutely zero visibility because it's just essentially diving in coffee.
5: On ABC there, protesters are still refusing to leave the site of Brisbane's planned Olympic Stadium despite five arrests yesterday, while police also dismantled a campsite at Victoria Park. Construction is due to start Monday. Cyclone strength winds and severe storms are expected to slam WA this weekend. There's even a risk of tornadoes in southern parts of the state. The severe weather warning is in place from Geraldton down to Esperance, including Perth. And look up to the sky this weekend to take in a rare lunar event. A blue micro-moon is due to appear tomorrow evening, which will be tens of thousands times brighter than the brightest star in the sky.
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5: Tigers hooker Appy Korosawa is in the frame for a Blues recall after Blake Brayley suffered a suspected broken arm in Cronulla's victory over Manly last night. The win even more impressive given halfback Nicho Hynes was missing due to a calf injury. Back rower Billy Burns telling us their defensive DNA is back.
12: Yeah, definitely had to adjust on the run there, but Pep come in and then we just backed our D. Might have lost our way in attack, but we just caught up and just backed ourselves and ended up getting the chocolates, did the hard way.
5: And Kalen Ponga will back up from Origin 1 for the Knights against the Eels, the Savo.
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14: 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Tonight, down to 11. And tomorrow, mostly fine with a high of 20. 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
3: Here's Tony Squires.
19: So good to have your company on a Saturday afternoon, and so good to look across this expansive desk and see the face of Shane Flanagan alongside Dave Riccio. Welcome, Flano.
20: Yeah, thanks, Tony. It's great to be here.
19: Now, the seat that is empty that lies between us belongs to Wade Graham. Now, he will be here any second, apparently. He's driven from Wollongong, or he's in the process of doing it. When you were coaching him, was he a reliable kind of cove?
20: He was, actually. Well, I spoke about this the other day. He was pretty well behaved. But mm-hmm. probably had a group that weren't that well behaved. Luke Lewis and Andrew Fifita and so on, James Maloney and so on. But Wade was one of the good ones. He was on time and he didn't get into too much trouble, but post-football, he's getting a bit slack.
19: Well, look, he does the work. He absolutely does the work. But, you know, just minutes later, Dave Riccio, welcome to you as well.
20: Good to be here. Good to be here.
19: He said to me immediately, can I be outside the studio for a minute while I file a piece, your story? So you're working up to the last minute.
21: Well, yeah, the grey game never sleeps, Tone.
19: Mm-hmm.
21: I'm just chasing the Blake Brayley situation. So hopefully I can break some news in.
19: And is break the word?
21: Oh, it's definitely broken. It's just a matter of how long Blake Brayley's out for. I think we can rule a line through State of Origin 2, but I'm just waiting for confirmation on how long he's actually out for. And it's a significant blow, there's no doubt about it, from a Cronulla point of view and so too the New South Wales.
19: He did well, Shane.
20: He was outstanding. It was really good timing because I think Reece Robson you know, that period, obviously the first half, New South Wales turned the ball over so often through, you know, their own fault. And he had to defend for long periods of time, and he was really tidy there, Reece Robson, did a really good job. And then all of a sudden New South Wales started to get a bit of field position and momentum and chase points, and that's Blake's strength. Mm-hmm. He came out, he was good out of dummy half, he set up the try. I know Nathan pushed through. That was a really, you know, smart football from Nathan, just to realise it was a quick play of the ball and to understand Blake's style of play. And Blake jumped out of dummy half, drew one or two players, and just a beautiful ball, and Nathan goes on. But yeah, I thought Blake was outstanding. That 10-minute period where Nathan kicked the 40-20 and then scores the try, that was the turning point. You know, we could talk about the send-off, and we will, but I really think that period, that 10-minute period, was the time that New South Wales won it.
19: Yeah. With Braley, he's been one of those guys who just doesn't get injured. What was it? He hadn't missed a game until a few weeks ago, and it was 2020 maybe, 2022, whatever it was.
20: Yeah.
19: It was years.
21: 143 games straight. I'm pretty sure in and around 140-something games. And you know, I said to someone last night down at the game, had at the start of this season, I would say that Blake Braley would have that consecutive run broken. He'd miss that. It would end. And then he'd make his Origin debut without playing a game before to show Laurie what he's got. And then the game after making his Origin debut and playing so well, suffers a suspected broken arm. Clap him in, ladies.
19: Welcome, ladies and gentlemen. Wade Graham, welcome to the show, my friend. You were a little bit of a rush, wasn't it, at the end?
2: Oh, it's a calamity of errors this morning, Tony.
19: Okay. You want to begin at the beginning?
21: Begin at the beginning.
2: The beginning, me and my wife went out last night to a charity event in Wollongong.
19: Okay.
2: So the first error was getting home at 3 a.m.
19: Oh, that is an error. And that's a rookie error.
2: And then we had to come back from Wollongong to Sydney to home. Got an Uber in, hit the traffic. It's been a rough morning.
19: Okay. So just from the outset, you're a little bit shabby?
2: Yes.
19: Okay. All right.
20: You know, I live around the corner. You can always ring me up and I'll drive you in, Wade.
2: Yeah, well, you might be driving me home for it.
19: It has been an amazing week. For someone who's followed the Dragons, it has been a lot of joy of late, but actually get that win. In fact, with the women going 3-0 up, winning, whitewashing that series as well, it's been absolutely sensational. And it was good to see the images of you in the commentary box and the joy on your little face, Wade Graham.
2: Well, we didn't have much to cheer about for the majority of the game.
19: Yeah.
2: It was dominated by Queensland for, 60-odd minutes?
19: Yep.
2: And it was hard as a New South Wales fan to, you know, concede all those tries early. And it was a bit like Groundhog Day. The three back-to-back errors, they capitalised off that. It was almost like they decided last year. And
19: yep.
2: It was like, here we go again. But a little bit of luck with the incident that happened with Kalen, and they go down to 12 men and New South Wales fight back. And that moment, not just New South Wales, but Teddy as well.
19: Yeah.
2: In the last minute, losing his position, finding his way back, getting his opportunity, and then just sealing the win. It was incredible. It was a great moment in rugby league.
19: Why don't we have a listen to that moment in rugby league as called on Triple M by Dan Ganane.
6: Nervous stuff. Everyone's nervous. Young holding on to it. Last tackle. 30 metres out. Oh, Young, come on. Get up. He does. He was trying to milk a penalty. Cleary, the game might come down to this. High kick, hammer under it. Up they go. It's a try. Tedesco has gone next to the post. He has climbed up above the great. Hammer save, Tamuai Fido. Ripped it out of his hands and won State of Origin #1 for New South Wales. If it is confirmed, it is the greatest of Origin. James Tedesco, what a hero's return.
19: What a moment, and beautifully called by Dan Ganane there. And it's the thing that struck me is that's what Queensland does to New South Wales usually, and New South Wales has turned that on them. Dave Rickier?
21: Absolutely. And we hear about the Queensland never say die attitude, and it was the Blues that were able to rally and find a way. And you know what? In the lead up to the game, there was so much focus on with the extended benches these days. So much focus on the selections of the bench, and I reckon Laurie actually nailed his changes when Cam Murray came into the occasion. Victor Radley came into the contest, and then the change up of Reece Robson for Blake Braley. And granted, Braley got onto the field when the Blues started to get some possession back, but I think, you know, there's been heavy criticism of Laurie, but I reckon he nailed that one. I reckon he absolutely got his bench right.
20: It's interesting. We look back at footy and we talk about, you know, the Benji Marshall flick pass, and there was kids wanted to be Benji Marshall back in the day, and footy was called off in the Sutherland Shire today, probably in, you know, most areas. And
21: ridiculous.
20: Yeah, ridiculous.
21: Don't start me.
20: But I went down.
19: The wet weather.
20: Yeah, wet weather. The sun's out. But I went down to the local park and there were some older kids. Took my little grandson down. He's only five and he's kicking the footy around. And there were some older kids there and they were actually, one was obviously Nathan Cleary and the other kid was Tedesco, and they were running through and replicating the exactly same thing. And I was just, it just reminded me of, you know, kids of the flick pass in the grand final from Benji. We've probably gone through moments of that, but that's how important it was. You know, that moment, and, you know, a lot of those kids probably have watched the replay because it's on so late. But I thought it was a really special moment. And to see that today, just goes, I love James Tedesco. He's won a series for New South Wales with that try a couple of years ago. And then he comes back and just listen to what he said, that he wants to compete for the whole 80 minutes. Well, he left it to the last 1 minute and a half to come up with a huge play.
19: That's right. And he felt that he'd let them down with the kind of the bomb try or the pass that didn't hit the mark earlier.
2: Yeah, well, it felt like despite the effort they did to come back, a couple of opportunities and moments went against them. You think about the Ethan Strange, no try. Even the Keir Murray, no try late in the first half. Then they create that opportunity where it's two or none. They just don't execute. You go, well, are they going to get there? But they just kept fighting and kept fighting. And as Fono said, kept competing. And they got the result right on the belt. And I think I can't remember the last time New South Wales hasn't been the better team, but has still somehow got the result. And you can't always be at your best and play your best. You want to go out there and execute and do your job and always put in good performances, but sometimes you just got to find a way to win. And New South Wales did that despite, you know, that poor first half and things going against them. Obviously, the moment helped when they went down the 12, but to show that spirit and that fight, they'll need to improve in game two. There's no doubt about that, but it was an incredible win.
19: Let's go to that moment then. That's what everybody was talking about during the week, the Kalyn Ponga, the send-off

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8: Great to have your company. Saturday afternoon, 2 hours to share with you. Before that, kick off this afternoon, 3 o'clock, the Eels taking on the Knights. Anthony Maroon will be on throat. Wade Graham, Shane Flanagan, and Charlie White, all involved in that call. We were talking just before the break and your news about 2016. It was in the quiz, the Sharks grand final victory, so long awaited and so glorious as it was. And we got two of the prime movers in that right with us here in Shane Flanagan and Wade. I'd like to dig a bit deeper because it is, of course, we're talking about 2016, it's 2026, so 10 years anniversary from that momentous occasion. What's happening?
9: I'm just trying to organise, got a bit of time on my hands now, so just trying to organise our reunion for the boys. So they got a bit of a Sharks play Melbourne last game.
10: Are you saying you've gone into entertainment coordinating or what?
9: No, Dave.
10: Are you an events?
9: No, David. No, I'm just trying to be the look after the players and coordinate with the club because it is a bit tricky. So round 27, they got an old boys day. Sharks play Melbourne, and then we'll have a function a couple of weeks after that, grand final luncheon on the Friday. So it'll be great to see all the boys. They're, you know, pretty spread out. There's some up in Queensland. There's some staff over in New Zealand and all that. So it'll be great to get everyone back. You know, there's 25 players that played that year and, you know, probably about as many staff as well. So it'll be great to get them all back in the same room.
8: Does it, in that 10 years, the intervening 10 years, do you look back often and think about that? And can you see the effect that it's had on the community, for example?
9: Yeah, definitely. You know, there's still people come up to me and, you know, thanks for 2016. And, you know, during that period, the community just, you know, just went crazy around the Shire. You know, there's a lot of people that had supported the Sharks or just been lived in the Shire for, you know, 50 years and, you know, hadn't had any success. You know, hadn't won a grand final. They had some success and got to grand finals. But, yeah, it was something special. You know, as I said, it's 10 years. It's just amazing how time flies. And, when I look back on, you know, you always probably look about why we're successful. You know, I had a special group of players. We, you know, I always wanted to have, you know, I think in any team in the NRL, you need to have some rep players, four or five origin players, and we definitely had that. We didn't have it at the start, you know, blokes like Wade come across from Penrith as a young kid and, you know, build himself up to play for his country and play for origin. And, you know, we only really had Gal.

0: I'll let the start. And it was a bit of a plan, and Gal helped me with that to get some Origin players there. We're lucky enough to, in 1 year, get Maloney and Mick Innes to come over. And then, yeah, Luke Lewis was there. So they just finally, there was a jigsaw piece that's finally come together. And it was a really special year, 2016. We won 15 or 16 in a row. It went so quick. And, you know, you look at it now, to win 15 or 16 games straight in the NRL, it'd be crazy. But it was a really good time, and the special group of players got on really well together.
1: Flano, that feeling and that emotion and the journey, it's like something that, you know, as onlookers, we can only admire and almost be jealous of, to be honest, that you're not part of something so unique and special. And I'm thinking, as a head coach, ultimately that's what was driving you at Saints. That's what you wanted to try and achieve. You wanted that feeling back again. Is that?
0: Without a doubt, yeah.
1: That was the goal, right?
0: Yeah, it was. You know, and you'd sort of go back to that model a lot of the times at what worked for you. You know, there was some, we had some really successful years, not just 2016. You know, we played in another grand final qualifier in 18. You know, I thought 17, the boys were still quite happy with themselves about winning in 16, and probably didn't train and, you know, as hard, and, you know, believed that we could get it done in 17. But we had a real good crack in 2018, and you know, you probably go back to the model. You know, why were we successful? And, you know, as I said, I had some senior players, rep players, that got it done, and I could trust them, and week in, week out. And it's just a really good group. They come together, and you need a little bit of luck. Like that, you know, and that the Dragons, I think, you know, they've got some potentially, they've got four or five forwards there that could potentially play Origin in the years to come. You know, the Couchmans, Hamish Stewart, Dylan Egan, you know, we've always talked about them. Are all of them going to play Origin? No, but I definitely think they've got it in them.
2: Mm. How has it been then, that the weeks since the, you know, the Dragons, that split for you? How have you emotionally, how have you felt that? And how have you filled the time? What have you been doing, apart from obviously some media work as well?
0: Yeah, it's been tough, real tough. You know, I love my job. I love coaching. I didn't want to leave, but, you know, we lost six or seven in a row. I felt that, you know, I've always had the belief that there's no one person bigger than the club. And, you know, I had some good chats with, you know, the CEO and the chairman at that time, that, you know, something we need to break the cycle a little bit, like Manly, but completely different in another sense, that, you know, that was done pretty early. And I just felt that the media attention and what was going on, and the club needed a circuit breaker. So I went to the club and I just said to them, you know, I'm quite happy to stay. But also, you know, I can understand that, you know, this is a big club, and when we don't accept what's happening, and, you know, maybe, you know, we go another direction. And, you know, they weren't sold on it. But in the end, I just felt that the media attention to it, give Kyle some space. I think that's really important. And when I look back over the last couple of weeks, it's been really, I say to myself sometimes, like, what am I doing sitting here? I should be sitting in the coach's box in Brisbane, or, you know, why am I sitting here? And in the end, there's a few things that, you know, obviously we're not winning, and I needed to be the circuit breaker for the Dragons. And, you know, in the end, there were some things that happened. You know, there was people emailing my wife, the stuff around Kyle. I just needed to get away from it. And as I said, at the time, I just thought it was the best thing to do for me and my family. Yeah, my wife doesn't deserve to, you know, get emails, abusive emails, threatening emails and so on. So I just thought at the time it was the best thing to do for my family and the Dragons.
2: And has it been, and it's obviously been very difficult for you, so in that time, do you feel, you know, are you filling up in other ways?
0: It's been tricky. The wife writes a list of jobs to do as she goes to work most days. But, yeah, it's really frustrating. As I said, I love my job. I love rugby league. I want to get back into it, you know, as assistant coach's role, do something within the game. You know, as I said, it's been tough, but, you know, as I got, when I look back, you know, I say to myself some days, what am I doing sitting here? I should be still coaching. And because I did make the, in the end, I did make the decision along with the club, but I could have stayed on if I needed to. And they're probably the main things about, you know, my wife, my family, my two girls, you know, were copping abuse and so on. I just didn't go down well. And I just thought the only way to break this cycle is for me to move on. And, you know, I was hoping the Dragons, you know, there was a spark like Manly had, yeah. but it hasn't happened at the moment, but it'll come.
1: Yeah. The roster, Flano, you're losing Golden Point in Vegas to the Dogs. Are you surprised that the club is in this current state with this roster, or has it, is it not there? Is it a roster that's not there?
0: No, it's definitely there, David. You know, belief is so important in the game, and confidence. And, you know, the Dogs, the game in Vegas was really competitive. You know, we would have liked to come away with there with at least a point, which we didn't. And then post that, there was a couple of games. We led Melbourne in the 60-minute mark down in Wollongong, and, you know, a few things went against us, and they scored a couple of late tries, and the game eventually blew out. The game against Parramatta we led. So the side's there. It's definitely can win NRL footy games, without a doubt. This time last year, we went to Brisbane and beat Brisbane up there, a full team. And the only really, there wasn't, we've only added Daniel Atkinson to the team. Like, and King Toga was in the halves there. He was a young kid. And we went up there and we beat Brisbane in Brisbane. And, you know, we beat the Warriors, we beat the Sharks, we beat a lot of top four sides last year with exactly the same team nearly. Yeah. So that team can win football games. It's just at the moment, you know, I wish if I could put my finger on it, I'd still be there. But, you know, I thought maybe I might be the one that needs to move on. And unfortunately, they just haven't won footy games, and belief and confidence is so important. And
2: well, in hindsight, some of the stuff that the, you know, the ever forgiving Red V fans had a crack at you about have proven to be, I mean, for, you know, Cade Reid, for example, bring him in, they all said. But he wasn't ready for it, really. I mean, he's going to be a great player, but he looked like he was plucked out of the under-12s and, you know, a physically small body and not quite there yet. Will be, but not quite there yet.
0: Yeah, I agree. You know, he's a great kid. And, you know, he's got some talent, but I just, in my belief, you know, I've coached NRL for 12, 13 years, that he wasn't ready. At the back end of the year, I was hopefully to get him some game time, maybe off the bench, just let him develop. He's a slight frame, so it's going to take some time. But, you know, I saw that we talk about Blake Brayley. Blake Brayley, when he was coming through, was only waited to remember him. He's very, very slight, but he's worked really hard. You know, he's eating five or six times a day in the gym and working really hard. And Cade will get there, but I just didn't think he was ready just at the moment. He's out now with a broken hand. But, you know, in the end, some of the senior players need to stand up and get the job done, which they really haven't. They've had a few injuries. I think Jacob Little being injured for a long period of time, Jaden Sewer, Moses Suli. They've had those players, they're better players, out for long periods of time, and you know, that's affected. It's not the biggest rep type of player or NRL players, so we need your best players out there, and unfortunately they haven't been out there week in, week out.
1: How do you ignite Valentine Holmes?
0: Yeah, you know, Val's a tricky one. Like, you know, he's been played Origin, and that's why, you know, I got him to the club, because, you know, he was playing Origin when we signed him. And I know he's a good person and he works really hard and trains well, and he's just out of form at the moment. So, you know, Dean will be working really hard with him. Dean coached him at the Cowboys. He was there for 2 or 3 years there with him, so he knows him really well. And, you know, when it comes good, it'll come good for Val, and he just needs to keep at it.
2: It's long been the idea that you need to have the coach in place to attract new players to the club. Now, St. George Illawarra has signed some good names for next year, including Scotty Drinkwater, without there being a coach set for next season. Was any of those already in train?
0: Yeah, our recruitment, the Dragons' recruitment plan has been in place for a while, and, you know, those players have, you know, Scotty Drinkwater was definitely one that we were talking to whilst I was there, and you know, obviously the deal had been done since I've left, but, you know, the Dragons, I think Scotty Drinkwater will be really good for them. You know, strike out the back. He's an attacking weapon. So Gutho's done a fantastic job from a leadership perspective and working really hard. But, you know, he'll still be in the team, I would think. He just needs a whole preseason in that position where Dean, if it is Dean, where he's going to play. And, you know, Gutho's a really competitor, so he'll get it done. But Drinkwater's important. Keon Kolomatangi will give those young forwards some belief and some experience. And, you know, they probably need one or two more to come along, and it will. And I just see one of the Couchmans is playing 50 games, you know, at the moment. Still a baby, you know. Yeah. So he's playing week in, week out, and, you know, we just need more football for those boys. In the years to come, they'll be good players.
2: And you'd take, you were talking about assistant jobs, those sorts of things. Were rep footy, if that popped its head up?
0: Oh, yeah. As I said, I enjoy my stuff with the media, but, you know, I'm a NRL coach or a footy coach, and that's what I want to do. And hopefully something comes up in the near future. As I said, I'm sick of doing chores at home, so I'm ready to go.
2: I love it. Well, you're doing a brilliant job right here, right now. This is the Saturday Scrum.
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2: Tony Squires, Dave Riccio, Wade Graham, Shane Flanagan with you on this Saturday afternoon. All right, the Sharks and the Seagulls looked like could have been anything. Then it looked like Seagulls could come back and win. Then the Sharks got the job done, 28 points to 22. I guess the story, the big story coming out of it belongs to Blake Brayley. Just remind our listeners, Dave Riccio, where is the hooker at?
1: Yeah, look, he's booked for surgery on Monday, Tone. It's a broken arm, suffered last night in that second half. It was much to the surprise of – it was quite a surreal Sharks bench, Tone, because they're not used to seeing Blake Brayley leave the field. And so he reels out of a tackle holding his arm, and he knows straight away. And I've spoken to Blake, and he said he knew straight away. And the trainer signaled to the bench, but they just basically walked off the field because he was no good. And the bench really didn't pick up what was going on, but they eventually got Hohepapuru straight out there. But It's a really surreal feeling because Cronulla and Cronulla fans haven't seen Blake Brayley leave the field in 146 games. So, look, he's booked for surgery on Monday. Broken arm, out of Origin 2. Blake says he's aiming to be back in 3 weeks once a plate is inserted in that arm and potentially wear some padding and protection in his comeback and with plans to come back for Origin 3.
2: All right. More bad news for New South Wales, but also for the Sharkies.
15: Yeah, it was a big result for the Sharks. Yeah. In terms of where they are on the ladder, the way they've played this year, probably inconsistent is probably the word. Like when they're on and they're at their best, we've seen that they can go with anyone. But yeah, then there's been performances where they've just missed the mark by so much and you start to question where they're at. I think, you know, Nicho Hynes out, Nephi debuting in the halves. It was a game that they really needed to win off the back of their magic round by, if they want to keep trending in the right direction and climbing the ladder, they needed to get that done against an informed Manly team at home. And a challenge now in front of them, you know, Nico's probably still a couple of weeks away now, Blake out, and again, they haven't had to deal with Blake not playing for such a long time. They've got some good cover in Heps and Jaden Beryl, he's an out and out hooker. He'll probably get some game time, but this is the period for the Sharks where it'll make their season. If they can keep stacking results over this Origin period while having players out with injury, this is the grind for them. It's all in front of them now. And I just, on the game, like the six agains and the momentum, how do we get a product in Origin that's so good? We let it flow. It allows the players to, you know, flourish and decide the result, and the better team generally wins.
2: Yeah.
15: But then we go to an NRL product and it's vastly different. It's the same game, but we just view it and referee it a different way. I don't understand. I don't understand why we don't try and make NRL as close to Origin as possible. And how is it so different? 12-6 agains in the first half.
2: Yep.
15: How many was in the whole Origin game? 8 in the whole game.
0: I think you're right, yes. 6 and 2 penalties.
15: And so there was 12-6 agains in the first half and only 2 in the second half. How is it so different in a changed half of football? Like, what changed? The players all of a sudden get roused by the coaches at halftime and they just clean their discipline up like that? I don't know. It's just, it frustrates me a lot when you're watching the game. It's almost like, well, it's basically a game possession. Whoever holds the ball, they're going to get the six agains. They're going
2: to... That's right. And then there's the inevitability. There's going to be the try after, as it was, 19 tackles or 18 tackles. Mm-hmm. Then they just can't hold on and in they go.
0: Yeah, and that's what happened in the first half for Manly. Like, they just couldn't keep up. The Sharks had so much possession and, you know, Manly tried hard. It was a pretty quality game. 95% completion rate in tricky conditions, the Sharks. And that's, in the end, that's why they got off to, you know, the six agains and, you know, good completion rate. I thought Trindle was, I don't know what happens when Nicho Hynes is not there for Trindle. I know obviously he has a lot more responsibility, but
1: He grows a leg.
0: He was great last night again.
1: He grows a leg.
0: He, you know, scored a good try, kicked well, just his involvements. And that's something that, you know, Fitzy's going to have to work with about when Nicho comes back, about keeping Tricky on point, because he's so dangerous when running the football. And I thought he was outstanding last night. I thought, you know, it was a really quality game. I thought Manly, they could have let it slip, you know, at half time down a pretty good score. But they came out in the second half and competed really hard. And, you know, there was a penalty to kick him out to 6-point lead. And then it was all over in the last couple of minutes. But a high quality game. Manly should just look at it. You know, their strikes in Tolu Kola and Ola Kawatu not being there affects that team, you know, he's done a great job, Kieran Foran, and, you know, to the Sharks' credit, as Wade said, that was one of those games that they sort of had to win at home. And you just said to, you know, they're missing Brayley, and guess who they play next week? The Mighty Dragons.
2: Mighty Dragons.
1: Post-match, Craig Fitzgibbon was actually really, really proud of his team because they actually produced a performance that what in his term was called shark-like.
2: Indeed, and why don't we just have a quick listen to what Craig Fitzgibbon had to say post-game.
16: Fitzy, just onto the game itself, what did you make of it and just how big a play was Will Kennedy? About 15 minutes to go, they had the momentum, down by 4, reads the play, gets the kick, gets out, earns you a penalty.
17: Yeah, I, as a contest, that was awesome. Like, oh God, both teams were just rocked up, ready to go. Like, they're a top four side. Both teams are missing some firepower. So both teams rocked up to knuckle down and do the simple, hard things really well. And I just thought it was a really even contest the whole night, and both teams just didn't stop.
2: There he is, Craig Fitzgibbon, talking after the win for the Sharks.
1: I was just saying there that they had to guts it out.
2: Yep.
1: And if you have a look at the Sharks season, they've been very inconsistent and big score lines and like touch footy score lines of ebbs and flows. But last night, yep, Manly, credit to them, stayed back in, got back into the fight. But it was an arm wrestle for the last 10, 12 minutes where it was Cronulla's defence. It was defensive movements that ultimately got them the victory. Stone Street with a couple of bundles into touch. There was another smash play where Manly were rucking off their own line. They dropped, Jason Saab dropped the ball. It was their defence that was turning the momentum back into their favour. And I reckon that they're little signs that the Sharks are getting their teeth back into their defence, which was very positive signs, I reckon.
0: I just thought that the game changed so much. 12 restarts in the first half. And two in the second half.
1: Yeah.
0: That's why Manly got back into the game, because there wasn't that many restarts. Manly couldn't keep up in the first half because, you know, of those restarts. But, you know, and I agree with Wade, you know, how can it be so 12 in the first half, then you go into a second half of a game, there's fatigue, there's interchanges, but there's only two. It's really strange. I know referees want to stamp their authority, but that's in penalties and discipline, not in just six agains. And, you know, I know most coaches are there going, like, in the coach's box, like, what was that for?
2: Yeah.
0: And you have to wait for the replay and wait to Monday and have a close look at it. There's two parts of those. There's either ruck infringement or offside 10 metres. There was two offside 10 metres and there was 10 ruck infringements. So I don't know what they were doing, but there was a lot of them.
2: So the NRL will be saying that the referee is just adjudicating what they see, surely, that they're not being given instruction that they'd like to see a certain number of six agains. I mean, it flows much better. Yeah. We've seen it, we saw it in Origin. The game flows so much better without that much.
1: One of the major concerns from the majority of coaches is that ultimately they're coaches, they're educators, they're teachers. They want to teach their players how to get better in as footballers. They're struggling to teach them and educate them because players aren't being told on the run what the infringements are for. Coaches, live in-game and then post-match, can't pick up what the infringements were for. So therefore, you're then waiting 24, 48, 72 hours before the NRL responds to what the issue was, of which is too far down the track because you're already preparing for next week and the game's gone. And so this process of education is lost on trying to get better as footballers and coaches coaching.
2: Yeah,
1: there's a genuine breakdown. The amount of coaches I'm asking, and I'm talking about coaches that have lived and breathed rugby league since they were born, as players, played at every level, gone into coaching. They're watching games on their own teams, and it's not bias. They can cop the infringements, but they have no idea what it was for.
0: The ruck infringement is a tricky one. I agree with part of that, Dave, but I think a lot of the time if you watch closely, the ruck infringement, some of them are so minor. It's like a little second push where it really didn't affect the play too much. But if it was a penalty, I don't think they would give it. But of course, it's a ruck infringement. They're quite happy to put their arm up and give six again. But, you know, some of them are minor. And you wonder, really, was that six again? But, you know, as I said, we're trying to clean the game up and it's definitely faster. But if you're on the right side of those six agains and you're getting 18 tackles coming off your try line, Wade, it's hard to defend.
15: Yeah, and like, shouldn't a ruck infringement six again? It's equal to a penalty, okay?
2: Yep.
15: That's what it says. We're penalising you, but we want to keep the game flowing, so we're not going to blow the whistle and let you kick for touch because we want more live ball. Was there really 12 worthy penalties in that first half of ruck infringements? I don't think so. No. I think because they know that it's not going to stop the game. It's like an extra thing they can do. They're happy to do it. It's too much.
1: Yeah.
2: All right, and just quickly to wrap that up, what about the debut of Nephi Puru, who came in, scores a try on the debut? It was terrific to see that.
15: Oh, it's a great story. Neat, and his twin brother, Heps, he got onto the field late for Blake Brayley. He's had to do a long apprenticeship. He's played plenty of New South Wales Cup, came across from Penrith probably 3 or 4 years ago now, so he's been in that system for quite some time. He's sat behind guys like Matt Moylan, Nico Hines, Braden Trindle. He's had to be patient, but a great reward for his perseverance. Got a nice try early there when Brails went through and put him under the sticks. So great moment for him and his family.
1: Yeah. He played in the 2021 Jersey Flegg Grand Final alongside Izzy Katoa in the halves for Penrith. So he's come through a great system. He's currently one of the off-contract players at the Sharks. They are working to re-sign him. They recently re-signed Sam Stone Street for another 3 years. I understand Will Kennedy is in train to be re-signed again. So they are losing a couple, Cronulla, but they're attempting to keep a few too.
2: One of those who will be leaving, of course, is Cam McInnes. He joins us next on the Saturday Scrum.
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7: Tony Squires, Dave Riccio, Wade Graham and Shane Flanagan. Look, usually I don't use the term 110% because we know physically it's impossible to give 110%. But I think this man actually does give 110% every time he pulls on a boot. I'm, of course, talking about Cam McGinnis. G'day, mate.
8: Hey, guys, how you going?
7: Very, very well, thank you. Look, the Sharks have been winning big or losing big, decided to go for a kind of a tighter game last night.
8: It was good. Eh? Obviously, for us fans and people watching, you never want it to be that close, but I think for us in the journey of our season, I think it was an important one for us because, as you said, we've been a bit hit and miss. Obviously, some big scores, good performances, and then not in the contest for others. So, I thought last night was a good step forward, but also probably just a reflection of the game. We got up ahead and then they fought back and then we had to hold them off. So it was, pleasing.
9: Cam Wader here, mate. Congratulations on the result last night. A pretty special night for you. 100 games for the club. You had your mum and dad and your wife in there to present the jersey. Tell us what it was like representing the club for the 100th time.
8: Yeah, no, it was, mate. And I said it in my when I got the jersey, obviously been at a couple clubs now and obviously when I started at South way back when, you see other guys doing, you're like, oh yeah, I'm gonna do it here, and then moved on and to get the chance to actually play 100 games for one club and it be the Sharks, it's huge for me, mate. Obviously being me last year in the NRL as well, my last chance to do it too. So I was really, really proud moment for me. And even better that, we got the job done for the club, but also Nephi as well, who's been knocking on the door, and I thought he had a great game. So it was a good night for everybody.
10: Hey, Cam, Flano here. It was interesting. I was down at the local shopping centre and I ran into mum and dad and they said, Cam's going overseas. And he said they've just got off the phone and you're going to York Knights next year. And I sort of said to mum and dad, are you happy with that? And they said, oh, well, Cam's really happy about it. It's a bit of a change. It's been a couple of weeks now. How's it all settled in that you be heading to the north of England?
8: Yeah, mate, no, it all happened pretty quickly. And I reckon when I did my knee last year and that, my first thought was like straight away, I want to stay in the NRL. And then it still was up until the point where it all sort of happened. And really excited about the challenge ahead, going to a new club and trying to help them build something. But nights last night make me know that I'm definitely gonna miss the NRL. But in saying that, mate, I've had a good drink and I've got a great opportunity over there for a few years to play high end footy at a club that wants to build something and want me to be a part of it. So yeah, I'll definitely miss the NRL, miss the club, but yeah, excited for fresh scenery as well.
10: Yeah, just before we go to Dave, I'm just really surprised, and you know, you'd know this, Wade, that a person like Cam McGinnis is not going to be in the NRL next year. He gives everything, and he's such a good player, and he's got 2 or 3 years left here in Australia. Like, we know the game is getting faster, and it's, you know, for younger players, but he can do it, I promise you.
11: Mm. Hey, Cam, Dave Riccio, mate. I'm just wondering if you've had a chance to chat to Blake Brayley yet. We've learned that he's booked for surgery on Monday with this broken arm. Clearly a significant blow for the Sharks. So too New South Wales. How have you seen things with Blake?
8: Yeah, he was in this morning. We had a recovery session at Carimba there, and mate, he was in, and obviously, mate, not ideal for him, but he's quite a measured individual, and I think, you know, that you see that on the footy field, don't you? He's just so consistent, and that doesn't happen by accident. Obviously, it'd be really devastating for him, but he's pretty level-headed, and you know, from what I've heard, there is a chance there'll only be a few games as well. So, obviously, he'll miss Origin 2, miss the next couple of weeks for us. But, yeah, knowing him, mate, there's every chance he could get back for the Roosters game, or if not that, after the bye. So, yeah, it's not ideal. But Origin 3, I don't think it's out of the picture for him, to be honest. Yeah, which is a little bit of light there as well.
11: Hey, Cam, Flano just spoke to you about your departure at the end of the season. Jesse Ramien, Sione Katoa, Chrissy Viella, Moeni Hiroti. That's off the top of my head. Sifatalakai.
8: Yep.
11: Is there an element of last dance about this Cronulla side that you need to realise the opportunity that you do have as a group that has been together for the past 4 years, gone to back-to-back prelims, know that you are certainly a premiership threat, but really will be the last time that you can do this all together?
8: Yeah, definitely. Yeah, as you said, that's just for the group that's constructed. Like, we've been really lucky, haven't we? It's come up to 5 years where, yeah, we've had a few players go, move on. One of them sitting next to him, retirement. But obviously, and then just Adam coming in, really. So it's been, you know, quite a cohesive squad. Been given every opportunity, and that can only last so long time. The boys have played really well, got themselves new contracts, things happen. So there's a group of us that have to move on. But, yeah, we've definitely spoken about it, that this group that have been together, we've been close, but haven't got the job done. So we've got one more chance for our group to get the job done. But in saying that, the club's in good hands, mate. It's going to be I don't even know how long, but there'll be a big window there for the next guys to get it done as well. But hopefully I'll get to be a part of it before I head up to the north.
7: Cam, we're talking about Blake. His performance in Origin was sensational. And speaking of Origin, where did you watch it? Did you watch it? Were you with the group? Did you get to your feet and scream, "Get him off, sir," when Kalen came in with the tackle?
8: Nah, I was just at home, mate. I was watching. It was cool. Like, obviously, the Sharks, the last few years, we haven't had heaps of representation in Origin, rightly or wrongly. That's not for me to decide, but we'd have a few more boys this year. It was really special to see. And yeah, it was a crazy game, and obviously having those 12 men on the field in Origin games, tough work, which I know all too well back in 2024. But yeah, that's the beauty of footy, and I think it's going to make for a great series coming ahead. So yeah, it's good.
9: Hey Cam, just talking quickly about the game, and there was 12 set restarts in the first half, 2 in the second half, and I just wanted to, like, get your perspective from a player. You were the benefit of a lot of those six agains last night, but when you're the team that the six agains are going against, how hard is it to fix that area up? Like, there's not much time to communicate with the referee. You're a captain, you're experienced, like, that's a big part of your job. But when you're on the wrong side of that momentum, how hard is it to fix as a team on the run?
8: Yeah, mate, it's really hard. And I think a lot of that work for me is done in the week leading up to the game, having everybody on the same page, everybody in the right frame of mind, ready to go after a game and not really worry what goes on out there. And, you know, those weeks where you know we're at training, guys have got stuff going on, everyone's a bit, you know, separated, and just the eyes are a bit glazed. And once you get on the field in those situations, it's almost too late. But, yeah, last night, I think we got 20 tackles on our try line, and then they scored that try. But you know, you're just going to know in this modern game that there's going to be periods like that. Like, there's that many big, strong athletes in the game. You could be doing everything right. Some big bloke runs and a bit of footwork bump, get down, you hold on too long, and the six again goes, and then that momentum happens. So it's going to happen. But I think what we did last night was, yeah, Troy got scored after, I think, 20-something tackles, and then we kicked off, got back to work, and I think we ended up getting another one just after that ourselves. So it's more the reaction to it, eh? Because you can't, like, there's going to be periods for every team. And how you react and get out of that's probably what the most important thing is, rather than trying to just stop it happening, because it's going to happen.
11: Hey, Cam, rugby league's a game based on opportunity, and you've got to be able to take it when you get it. I reckon there's one player that's done that more so than plenty of other players, and that's Billy Burns, the Park spaceman. Now, tell us about Billy, because every time he gets a chance, he doesn't muck around. I mean, he picked up 2 tries last night, and he just works his backside off either on the edge or the middle, to the point of which he at times he's left Britton Nacore on the bench, who's an elite player. Billy Burns, in the last 2 years, what a story.
8: Yeah, well, he came to the club. He originally, left the Dragons and then was just going to have a run with Newtown. And then I think the Sharks just got wind of it and said, oh, we'll come have a training trial. And then came in, impressed, and then he's gone from there. And, mate, his first year at the club, we didn't have a clubman of the year for a player, but it would have been him. Like, he was that selfless, just boys love having him around too. He's a great character. But from a talent standpoint, I think he's always had it. Like, he was in all those rep teams coming through, big reps from him at Penrith. But he said himself to us, he probably just didn't, say, work hard enough or realise what he needed to do and come to the Sharks. Our group and Fitzy and the coaches, it's just unlocked all that potential. And, yeah, mate, he's whether it's back row or middle, he does a job every week. So, and he's a great man. Eh? He's one of those blokes you love being around, always having a laugh and things like that too, which is always important.
11: Hey, Tone, Wado, mm-hmm. Flano, I don't know if you have picked up on this, but Cam McInnes is now an inspirational speaker.
12: Yep.
9: TED Talks. I've seen
11: he's giving TED Talks.
12: I saw that.
10: He is good.
8: I was a 19th man. A couple injuries and I got thrown on.
11: How was that experience, Cam?
8: Nah, I was shitting myself, to be honest. I got approached heaps early because it was like a lady I know that was runner, and she hit me up 18 months out from it, and so I just gave her, oh yeah, been back in my mind. I was like, I'll be playing footy, that won't work. And then in November last year, she goes, oh, you have a bye that week, so it'll be perfect. And then from then I was just stressing, and yeah, I didn't know what to do. And then we had a dress rehearsal a couple of days before, and I was awful. Like, I was babbling my words and didn't know what to do with my hands at Talladega Nights sort of impression. And then, yeah, I just sort of, it better help me back because I go, well, I can't be any worse than that. And then on the day, I seemed to go all right. So, yeah, but it was good. Eh? It's always good to do those sort of uncomfortable things. Eh? As much at the time, they're hard, but you always feel better after them, don't you? And another feather in your cap. So I'm glad I did it anyway.
10: Oh, well done, you. I love the 18 months to prepare. I would have done the night before you start preparing. Obviously. Hey, mate, we're going to miss you as a player, but Dave's right. We're also going to miss you as somebody who delivers terrific insights on the game to fans and to the media. So thanks so much again for your time, buddy.
8: All good. Thanks for having me, guys. Have a good day.
10: See you, mate. Will do. There he is, Cam McInnes. He's an impressive human, isn't he?
9: Yeah. I'll share a quick story. Fitzy had some words before. His old man got up and presented his 100th jersey. And Fitzy, he raised the point. You know, often players are really well respected within their own clubs, their own teams, because of what they do and how they act around their own area. But certain few individuals in our game have game-wide respect. And Cam's one of those guys. It doesn't matter what club you're at, if you've been involved with him or not been involved with him, staff at opposition teams, you say the name Cam McInnes, they go, yeah, we know what he's about. He's a team guy. He works hard. He's got a great ethic. And he's just, we're going to be worse off as the NRL for losing a player like him because he's been an excellent person for such a long time.
10: Yeah, I was quite shocked when he left the Dragons. I actually helped him a little bit get to the Sharks. When I say a little bit, I just, when they rang and asked about Cam, I just couldn't give him enough compliments because you know, we see what's on the field, but it's also what's off the field. And I think, you know, what he does, he talks about Cronulla, but he's brought so much to Cronulla. His work ethic, the way he prepares, his attitude around the place, you know, Wade could talk, you know, for a day about it, but that's where his strengths are. And he's going to York Knights, a new club. He'll be outstanding for
7: them. They're in the top division, though.
10: Yeah. And he'll be outstanding for them. It was funny when I did see his mum and dad at the shopping centre, and his dad told me that he's off to York. We only just found out this morning, and I just had a quick chat and moved on. And then all of a sudden I could feel these people running up behind me, and his dad come to me and said, oh, don't go and tell anyone yet because no one knows.
7: I love it. Well played.
11: They've got to be careful, Cronulla, like where ever since Craig Fitzgibbon has got there bit by bit, and probably this has been underestimated in their success, to be honest, the amount of leaders that Fitzgibbon has let go, they've moved on into either retirement or another club, Wade being one of them, Andrew Fifita when Fitzgibbon first got there, Dale Finucane, Aidan Tolman was brought to the club for that leadership reason, and now Cam McInnes. And so next year, it's both an opportunity it's going to be interesting, a slight concern as far as who steps up in this leadership role, not just on the field, but in the dressing room and in the gym and holding standards. Because ultimately that's preaching to the converted here, but that's what they tell me wins comps, setting standards by your leaders. And McInnes has been that set the bar. He set the bar for so long at that club. And so it'll be interesting to see how they cover that loss.
7: Indeed it will. This is the Saturday Scrum. We do it all for Thirsty Camel.
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5: Not sure which is the biggest bit of this story. Andrew Abdo has decided to call it quits from that job. He won't be going out until July sometime. I think maybe even August.
6: July 15.
5: Okay. He's going to Tennis Australia.
6: Yep.
5: Then part B of the equation is Peter Volandis will step in for a while. The question is, will he take over? Is it a dual role? Now, I want you, Dave Riccio, to talk to me like I'm stupid, which shouldn't be hard.
6: Yeah.
5: Explain, in terms right now, the difference between those two roles. I mean, Peter Volandis seems to be pretty much in control of anything anyway.
6: Yeah. No, there is a day-to-day element of being the National Rugby League CEO.
5: Yep.
6: You have to be across everything, right? Like deep down to the bare bones of what's happening in the game. And yes, at a level, Peter Volandis would be across those things, but not on a direct operational day-to-day everything going on inside that business. And ultimately, it's Andrew's job to report to Peter what is going on in the business. But Peter, yes, Peter has a style that absolutely is a leader who wants to know what's going on inside headquarters. And so I think there is a genuine difference. And so where we go with Andrew Abdo departing is the discussion in and around Peter Volandis becoming the executive chairman of the National Rugby League. And look, I think that's something that is more than likely going to happen, dependent on the clubs. The clubs need to tick off on this ultimately. Look, there'll be some element of pushback, but ultimately I think Peter Volandis will be in charge of the game. For that to happen, Tone, I still come back to the fact that I don't firmly believe Peter's going to be worrying about, just the most basic, operational stuff of the game. He will put a right hand man with him.
5: So where we are,
6: a genuine chief operating officer.
5: Yeah, right. Where we are at the moment, obviously he's taken long service leave from Racing New South Wales,
6: so he as can, the CEO for focus. 4 months.
5: Yeah. How will clubs react?
7: It'll be interesting. Dave probably know more about the relationship with certain clubs, but if I'm in clubland, I'm making sure that obviously Volandis has done an outstanding job, and as I said, I'm not quite sure his relationships with a lot of clubs, but it'd want to be a silent vote if you're voting against him, because he'll come and get you. If you're voting against him, I wouldn't like to see your grant or any favours done to you from the NRL.
6: Funding might freeze up a little.
7: Yeah. I think he's done a great job. Whether he even wants that CEO's title or dual role, I'm not quite sure. We haven't really heard from him, have we?
5: No. Andrew Abdo, though, it has been a terrific reign from him.
8: Yeah, he's been excellent. Some challenging times, COVID, that whole situation, relocating the game. He's a part of that team with Peter who got Vegas up and running, talking about world round. Mm. I probably would have liked to see him last until the next broadcast deal, but look at the opportunity that's in front of him. He's probably getting more money at a – not an easier job, a job with less scrutiny, where the season's kind of different, right? They gear up to the big event down there in Melbourne every year, where the scrutiny is under week to week at the NRL. Like, you can't escape it, but he's done a fantastic job.
5: But he's got to spend the rest of the time going to Wimbledon and French Open and the US Open. Such, I mean, you forget about that kind of stuff.
8: Just a couple of hard days at the office for him. Yeah. Nah, but he's been fantastic. Wish him all the best moving forward. He's certainly done a good job in the time he's run the game.
6: Yeah. If there was anything in relation to Andrew Abdo departing NRL headquarters, I think it is an opportunity for them to go to another level. Because whenever we see leadership change in any organisation, whoever the next person is ultimately likes to put their own stamp on things. Now, with Andrew not in the building, I think we will see a genuine restructure of the way the game is run. To a point, I really do. I think whoever the next, as I said, Peter Volandis, I think, will be the executive chair with a chief operating officer next to him. And I think that will bring further change. And ultimately, Peter is a guy that has unbelievable ideas and plans for the game, and it's on his staff to deliver upon them. Now, ultimately, Peter's just going to deliver upon his dreams, really.
5: Maybe he'll drag it too early to have Michael Chamis in the role. He solved the PNG issue.
7: Who will that be if there is a change? You know, who are the people that – you know who I was really impressed with is Blake Solly. The press conference he did, I thought he – and as
6: with
7: I said –
6: with Joy Arrow.
7: With Joy Arrow. I've had no relationship with him. I've heard some stories about him. He's a good operator. I thought that – you know, obviously Wayne handled himself and – you know, we all know what Wayne's like. It was the press conference for a terrible situation was handled so well.
6: Yeah, no, Blake's done a terrific job with South Sydney as a whole, and I echo your sentiments on the press conference. But he's a genuine leader in the game. One of the formative CEOs in clubland, and would he end up working at the NRL? I wouldn't rule it out, but I wouldn't say he's in the mix. I think he's enjoying his role at South.
5: All right, got to get you to a break after that. Millie Elliott, victorious New South Wales Origin women's team.
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12: Hey there, it's Stephen Zoyce with you. Scans today for Sharks co-captain and Blues Origin debutant Blake Brayley, who last night suffered a suspected broken arm in his side's 28-22 win over Manly. His other co-captain, Cam McInnes, who last night played his 100th game for the club, says Brayley put the break back in place himself while walking off the ground.
13: He's the toughest player I've played with. For his size, but just for everything.
12: While two Sharks stars are set to cop fines, Jesse Ramian and

0: Raiders. And former NRL star Jai Arrow has left Australia to begin the biggest battle of his life. He's flown to Spain after recently announcing his shock retirement from the game following a diagnosis of MND. He's wasting no time in finding treatment options.
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3: In Garden Suburb, we're seeing delays on the inner city bypass northbound towards Main Road. Adamstown, Northcote Drive also slowing in both directions at Park Avenue. And in Glendale, also a little sluggish on Main Road at Lake Road. M1 moving nicely between Sydney and Newcastle. Newcastle to Gosford taking an hour and 20 minutes. 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That's the latest traffic on Newcastle's 102.9 Triple M.
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8: Dave Ricco has some breaking news, which we'll get to in just one moment. But first, we don't want to hold her off any longer because she's part of history, part of the first team to win in a best of three, in fact, a whitewash or a blue rinse, we like to call it, in the state of origin. Missy Elliott joins us right here, right now. G'day, congratulations.
9: Hello, how are we? Thank you very much.
8: Uh-oh. you got a little bit of a cold, a bit of flu. What's going on?
9: Yes. I think I'm just coming down with something. A little hit to the throat. I'm going all Darren Lockyer.
8: I love it. Let's cut to the chase. How was the celebration?
9: Yeah, it was good fun. We were staying in Kingscliff, had the game on the Gold Coast, and it was so great to be around the team. It was really nice going in 2-0, and then we just really enjoyed the week, and then we got to party again. It was great.
8: That's good. Just letting you know right now, this interview does go for 40 minutes, okay?
9: You're lying.
10: Hey, Millie, Wade Graham here. Congratulations on the clean sweep. Look, you had some time away from the game during your pregnancy and the birth of your child, and you would have had an idea of how you would like to return or what your first footy back might look like. Could you imagine it?

0: be a 3-0 series win over Queensland?
1: No, definitely not. Look, it was just such a surreal experience coming back and having Gigi with me, and it was just great to be back playing footy. And look, I wasn't setting the world on fire out there, but we got the job done, and it was just great to get the win. And in some close games against Queensland, they always bring their best.
2: Yeah, Millie Flano here. Congratulations. I'm just amazed, you know, the quality of the women's game, how it's developed over the last couple of years. But even with Origin, you don't get to play before you play Origin, and the quality of the three games has been outstanding. It just amazes me, and that you can get it done. You know, you've got to play big minutes and so on, but the training and everything that goes into it, you've got to be congratulated.
1: Thank you so much, Flano. That really means a lot. It is, you know, such a big preparation that goes into it, but at the end of the day, we're still only part-time athletes and everyone's still got jobs on the other side of that. So, look, going into Origin, there's always, you know, a little bit of that, you know, pressure that you want to put on a good performance. We've had games in the past where we've had error after error, and we know that that's not, you know, the game of footy that we want to play and that people want to watch. So I think keeping those errors low and keeping ball in play as much as we can makes for the best footy. And it's just great to be able to do that and come away with the wins.
3: Hey, Mil, Dave Riccio, well done. Congratulations. What's the process now out of the Origin Series? Flanner just touched on it, how you play an Origin before your season starts. Where do you go from here as far as getting ready for the NRLW season?
1: Yeah, so NRLW has already, the pre-season kicked off a few weeks ago. We were in camp for one of the games. So the rest of the squads have been training. We're back at training this weekend, and we start also just into the swing of things on Monday, training 4 days a week, 4 or 5 days a week. So, it's a short little training period now before our first game. The season kicks off at the start of first week of July. So get some more training in with the team, a trial game, and then, straight into it.
3: Hey, Miller, with training 4 to 5 days a week, have you seen the gradual progression for the women's game in relation to the girls, less girls needing to do also work on the side but also have their playing salary combined? Is it increasingly becoming more professional?
1: Yeah, no, it is, absolutely. Every year, with this last CBA that's been put in place, all girls just do different things, and they make it work, whether they're working part-time and whether they're studying or whatever they're doing, whether they're working at the club, you make it work. And it's not something to whinge about. I'm not out here whinging. I'm saying it's awesome that we get that opportunity, and we get, you know, almost a little bit of both at the moment, where we get to experience that side outside of footy. I'm so lucky I get to work with Triple M and do a few things here and there, and then also have footy as well. But one day the game will be full-time. I don't know when that'll be, but it's definitely getting there, and the depth is growing as well.
4: Millie, Supercoach John Strange, did he arrive game day with a bit of a pep in his step after the night before, seeing his son Ethan make that debut and a Blues win there?
1: Yeah, that was awesome. Such a special moment for the Strange family. Obviously, you know, a lot going on in the household with John, and then Ethan making his debut. And then not only that, but he was even getting picked in the team. But then with Mitch Moses going down, it was a little bit going on there. And Strangey went down to watch on the Wednesday night, and he got back in Thursday morning into camp. So, we were all just so stoked for Ethan and for John and the whole family. They're just footy mad. And John Strange, he always talks about, you know, how Ethan's just like him, and he taught him everything he knows, and back in his day, blah, blah, blah. So I think Ethan will be able to have his one up on him for life, which is pretty cool.
2: Millie, was that Queensland player that hit you in the throat put on report?
1: No, I really hope so. Yeah. I forget what number they were, but go back and check the tape.
4: Millie Elliott, well done, well played. That sensational effort from you and the entire team. Was there a player's player, by the way?
1: Yeah, there were a few. The player of the series went to Yasmin Meeks. Player of that game went to Isabel Kelly.
4: Of course. Well, congratulations once again, and thank you so much for turning up with the throat and just speaking beautifully. If you could do a few bars of a song, that would be great.
1: Oh, God. That's it. I'm done.
4: Well done.
1: Thanks, boys.
4: There she is, Millie Elliott, the 3-0 series win for the New South Wales Blues. It's a Saturday scrum.
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0: That is the play of the day, Jimmy, on the line. 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
25: Great to have you company, folks, this Saturday afternoon. And would you believe it, the Suns decided to turn up after a very wet, wild and woolly old week in God's country. It is out and it is basking McDonald Jones Stadium in beautiful sunshine. We are set for a cracking afternoon. It is Parramatta coming up, the Triple M one, to take on the Knights in Newcastle, right here on Triple M as we rock it for you for Driver Training New South Wales with me, Jim Callan, and Michael Hagan. Look, we're going to handle with care today. The poor old Marone, he's a little bit upset this week, but we've buried the lead. He's back by popular demand, off the bench, in the starting side for the first time this year. Mr. Mark Glanville down on the touchline. It's great to have you back, MG.
26: Oh, wonderful to be back, Jim. You know, how good is it to be around yourself and Hags, especially after an Origin loss, Hags?
27: Good to see you too, MG.
25: Some things never change, Michael Hagan. Are you okay? Are you okay?
27: Yeah, we're good. We're okay. Hey, yeah? Listen, it's not over yet, is it? Still
26: no,
27: going,
26: huh? Only one else.
25: Well, speaking of someone else I reckon was pretty happy about how those Sky Blue boys went on Wednesday night is a fellow we might just see in a Sky Blue at some point again. We're looking forward to seeing back in red and blue, that is for sure. Bradman Best, great to have your company, mate.
28: Thanks for having me, boys.
25: Now, mate, Wednesday, let's start, because you can give Hags a bit of curry as well. We've got the best of it, haven't we? We've won Origin. Our two blokes in Saifidi and Dills are absolutely cherry ripe to go. And KP didn't see out the last 20 minutes. He didn't get suspended. How good's this?
28: Yeah, that's it was a great situation for us. Win-win, obviously, for the Blues and Newcastle here. So, yeah, happy days.
25: All right, mate. Look, it is all about tonight, just carrying on this great form. And Dylan Brown, DB, gee, game 150 and the first time against his old Eels. How's it been going this week and how pumped do you think he is for this afternoon?
28: Yeah, it's a very special occasion, obviously, 150. And for him, coming up against his old club, where it all started. So, look, he's very cool, calm, collected. So, he definitely hasn't shown any signs of nerves or anything like that. So, he's trained really well, and I'm excited to not only see him play, but the boys, they need to stand up and do a job as well.
27: And, Braben, I guess it's been a bit of a limited preparation, but is the coach happy with the preparation for this game today on the back of Origin Wednesday night?
28: Yeah, coach has been pleased. The boys train really hard. Obviously, we train with different people in different positions, but that's what happens. You just get on with it. And the boys had a really good session the other day. And hopefully that carries out onto this afternoon.
27: And mate, I know you're not far away from coming back, but Fletcher Sharp's doing a pretty good job in your spot.
28: Yeah, he is. He can. The kid can play anywhere. So credit to him.
26: Brad, when you talk about the coaching, how good is it having the coach you've got now as opposed to the coach you had last year? Come on, mate, be honest.
28: FG. No, look, the coach we've got now, he just steals a lot of confidence into all the boys, all the younger ones, and obviously the leaders. He gives the boys simple tasks, and the pleasing thing is the boys are going out and doing it, and the coach has been really good.
26: It just seems to be a happier club, mate, looking at from outside in.
28: Yeah, look, the boys are really enjoying themselves. We're a real connected, close group, and I feel last year we went away from that. And, this year, like what you said, you can see from the outside in, from the inside the four walls, all the boys are happy, we're connected, and we're just loving playing footy, competing for each other, and the results are showing on the field.
25: So he doesn't change, Brabham, does he? MG, first game of the year, George Negus, he's right into you.
28: Yeah.
26: Oh, the hard hitting question. I think Bradman said, ask me this question.
25: Hey, Brad, mate, it's a really big stretch, isn't it? We know because, okay, you've got some really winnable games here. You've got a real good stretch at home. You've got another bye in there. Gee, this next 5-6 weeks, my goodness me, you could really set yourselves up for a big back end of the year, yeah?
28: Yeah, we definitely can. We've touched on that. Definitely a great opportunity here to get a few games under our belt and set us up for the back end of the year. And, we've set our goals on obviously you know, top four, premiership, stuff like that. So I guess this sort of block here coming up for us now, it's very important.
1: And everything good at home, mate? Still getting the sleep? How's the nappy changing going?
28: Yeah, ooh, loving it. Yeah, yes. Still getting some sleep. Nappy changing's doing all right.
1: You're not doing any of it, are you?
28: No, I am.
26: You'd be an expert now, aren't
28: you? Oh, I'm a gun.
1: Good on you, mate. Great to chat. So what are we saying about 2 weeks? We've got the Melbourne, might be a bit too quick, then bye, and then we might see you back.
28: Yeah, I'd love to push for Melbourne, but physio is probably no, so yeah, after the bye is probably the go.
27: We obviously need a new physio.
1: Good on you, Bradman. Take care, mate.
28: Thanks, boys.
27: See you, mate.
1: Always good to have the company of Bradman Best. I'm sure very, very happy with how those New South Wales Blues went on Wednesday night, and he's going to be even happier when the red and blue can end this bit of a little bit of a drought of wins against Parramatta too, Hakes.
27: Yeah, it's important game today, Jimmy, on the back of Wednesday night, and Parramatta are a little bit light on if we look at their team today. No Mitch Moses, of course, no Junior Barlow up front. So it's a game that, you know, Knights are favourites to win, and it's a game that I think if they play well, they should win comfortably this afternoon.
1: 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We're rocking the footy for driver training New South Wales and McDonald Jones Homes this fine, sunny Saturday afternoon. The big man's back too. Mark Lanville, you heard him. He is back on the sideline, and I cannot wait to hear what he's got in store for us right after the break.
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1: Oh, how good is this, folks? It has rained cats, dogs, you name it. It's fallen from the skies in the Hunter Valley in the last week, but not on Saturdays, apparently. It is absolutely beautiful in God's country. I'm not sure Michael Hagan got a round in at Charlestown Golf Club today. Golf club.
27: I'm so disappointed it's not pelting down with our man, MG. I was nearly looking forward to that all week. But it is good.
1: It had Armageddon written all over
27: the
1: it.
27: The sunshine is out. The fans are here.
26: Jared Cole.
1: Oh, yeah, MG. He's already making waves. He's down on the touchline. We're back live, MG. He's been running around doing some more work for us on the sidelines.
27: He's the intrepid reporter.
1: He is.
27: Like
1: he's
27: no
1: always
27: other.
1: Busy.
26: Snoop Dogg.
1: A lot of snooping.
26: That's it. So Jared Cole was the referee.
1: There you go. So there was a little bit of confusion a bit early because there was no match official named on the list. But Mark Lanville, it is so good to have you back. We buried the lead there a little bit because we did have Bradman Best at the top of the show. But MG, off the bench and back with us today. What have you been up to the last couple of months, mate?
26: Well, mate, working hard as usual.
1: Well, okay, there's your first fib.
27: Now, hang on. The first question I want, have you got the invoice in yet for Triple M?
26: No, I've got it drawn up, but it'll be sent tonight. As soon as I get
27: home. Before we finish, it'll be sent.
1: Somewhere in the background, I can hear Jay Salen going, yes, I'm expecting that invoice.
27: Hey, is there any increase in there, MG?
26: It could be.
27: A bit of cost of living CPI, yeah. You know.
26: Definitely, mate. Bit of that.
1: You're going to use your pensioner's card. Now, just to explain things, of course, because Andrew Ryan has been our full-time sideline eye, giving us all the updates, all care of Fairdinkum Caravans, but it's our man out of the caravan, the Silver Fox, MG, back with us. So it's because Andrew's obviously got commitments with his
27: South Plain today.
26: I did ask him if he wanted to swap. I'm happy to coach. But he said, no, I think I'll do it.
1: I think the player, he gave that option to the players. And it was a resounding
27: especially
1: no.
27: Especially his
1: text.
27: Son,
1: yes.
27: Yes. Brian. Definitely not.
1: But, mate, down on the touchline, we talked about the rain and everything else this week. It's been absolutely awful. But, gee, you just wouldn't have picked. We'd be blessed with an incredible day today.
26: Well, why wouldn't it be, mate? I'm here. I brought the sunshine with me.
1: It's bounding off the back of your skull here, too. You haven't
26: off
1: found
26: that pie clips on my head.
27: Even though it's in the shade.
26: Well, it's because the lights are on, mate.
1: But what have you made of it, MG? Because obviously we've had a lot of fun calling because the Knights have given us so much to work with. Yeah, there was that little down patch that we saw there a month or so ago. But three straight wins, sitting in the top eight. And as we spoke to Bradman Best there, MG, they've got a really good patch of games here at the moment. Throw in another bye. A lot of winnable ones there. Come the back end of the season, this is the side that won the Wooden Spoon last year. They're heading towards finals, are they not?
26: They're looking real good, actually. So, and I think I spoke to the coach earlier and mentioned how the team seemed a hell of a lot more happier, especially playing under his guidance. So, and I think, like Hague's knows, that you know when you're happy and enjoying everyone's company, then you play a hell of a lot better.
1: I'll tell you what, our call's been a lot happier this year too.
26: I reckon it would have been.
27: Hey, MG, what are you making of the wingers scoring? I think they're both on 15 tries each. Oh, Greg Marju and Dom Young.
26: I know, how good are they going? Unbelievable, aren't they?
27: It's great to watch.
26: Phenomenal. You know, I love that word.
27: Yeah.
26: But yeah, they're really good. They're going great. I can spell it rather than say it.
1: But you know, you're dead right. Greg Margie's 9 in the last 3 games. Newcastle have scored 122 points in the last 3 games. I mean, this is a side that struggled to get over the stripe in a game sometimes last year. I mean, the turnaround, to MG's point, Hags, the turnaround has been quite incredible.
27: Yeah, it has been, but they've also been healthy, Jimmy, in the last month. They've had something like, I mean, take out Bradman Best today. I think they've got their best team, haven't they? And if you look at Origin from Wednesday night, they're totally unscathed from that, which I think if we think about years gone by, there's been guys trying to back up, guys stood down, and a number of things happening. So I think they're in pretty good shape physically and mentally, and hopefully they can bring that to the table this afternoon with another good performance.
1: Well, I'm so glad you brought up State of Origin,
27: thank you,
1: Michael Hagan.
27: I knew we had to talk about it somewhere.
1: And there was someone else that you almost mentioned. There were two Knights players who didn't see a minute, so they're going to be great today. Jacob Seifert and Dylan Lucas. So, Kalen Ponga, let's go there right now. The send-off in the 57th minute has been talked about a little bit. A
27: little bit.
1: Clear-cut, absolute send-off any day of the week, yes or no?
27: I think anyone north of Tweed Heads would have a different point of view. And I reckon, you know, they talked about no mitigating factors. It was wet. The player was being tackled and was dropping at a rate of knots toward the ground. And Kalen got there. Yes, did he get it wrong? Probably in timing. And I don't think the intent was there to do anything too major. But he did give the referee and the bunker an opportunity, didn't he, to give some verdict on that, whether it be sin bin or sent off. And Ashley Klein, who's a senior referee, experienced, ignored the advice from the bunker and said, in his view, that's what was deemed a send-off. In the end, New South Wales were really good in that back end of the game. They still had to win the game, didn't they?
1: Yep.
27: Against 12 men. It's
1: 3 tries, yep.
27: And it came down to Tedesco in the last, 10 seconds to win it. So from an Origin theatre, drama, we're still talking about it on Saturday, yes. And it was played on Wednesday, and game 2 is in Melbourne, and it's going to be a fantastic series. So probably record ratings, yes. Record conversations. So all in all, you know, we'll just have to copper on the chin, Jimmy, and move on.
26: Hagues, if Carlin doesn't get sent, does Queensland win?
27: I think, what do you reckon, MG? I mean,
26: they were in front, and I think they had momentum, didn't they?
27: They were the better team, weren't they, for the first hour?
26: I think
27: Kalen and Sam Walker, like, they were two of their best for that first 60
1: Sam
27: minutes.
1: Walker was incredible
27: brilliant.
1: On debut.
27: Ethan Strange, fantastic. So if we're talking about the actual game and the footy that was played, both teams had their moments, didn't they? And it was a great game to watch, and we're still talking about it because it's such a high-level game and, you know, everyone wants to win. And to be honest, Jimmy and MG, I thought New South Wales had to win on Wednesday night if there were any chance of winning the series. You think about Melbourne game 2.
1: We can't lose at home.
27: And Queensland game 3. So it set up the series brilliantly, I reckon, from a game point of view.
1: But how about that, MG? To be honest, when we said it to Bradman, Saifidi and Dylan Lucas haven't had a scratch on them from Wednesday night, and Caelan Ponga had the last 20 off, and I reckon he's out to prove a point tonight.
26: Yeah, definitely. I mean, it couldn't be any better for the Newcastle Knights this afternoon. They'll be in great form, and hopefully they'll be carving up the Eels.
1: All right, we're rocking it for you this Saturday afternoon. Kerra Driver Training New South Wales and McDonald Jones Homes. He's back. MG's with us. He's on the touchline. Michael Hagan and myself, Jim Callanan, will have a short break in a moment because just before we get there, we're going to get to our bold predictions.
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8: All right, boys. Time to put your money where your mouth is. This is Triple M NRL Bold Predictions.
1: I'll ask the questions around here. Thanks, Mark Lamville. Jeez, okay. Give yourself a couple of weeks off and you're straight back into it, the Silver Fox. All right.
27: I'll go first.
1: Yeah, you can.
27: All of the Knights' Origin reps, Caelan Ponga, Dylan Lucas, Jacob Saifidi will score a try today, Jim.
1: Oh, nice.
27: That's my bold.
1: I like that. It is very bold because JSAF hasn't scored one, I don't think, this year. So that'll be interesting. All right, MG, hit us with this. And I'll just give you this. Andrew Ryan has gone particularly bold this year, so I'm sure that you will equally meet or even better the great Bobcat.
26: Righto. Dylan Brown, hat-trick.
1: Oh, in game 150 nice. And against his old club.
27: Very good.
1: Oh, how good would that story be? I like that, MG.
27: With a bang.
1: That's going to be fun to call. All right, mate, do appreciate it. And, of course, we'll hold the boys to that in the verdict. Our bold predictions are all care of ASV Sales and Service, Australian-owned ASV Group specialising in all your construction needs. All right, short break on the other side. Late mail the teams, and you'll hear from the coaches.
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1: Yeah, not too far away, folks. The Knights against Parramatta in Newcastle, where the home team will be starting firm favourites. Jim Callan and Michael Hagan, and he's back. MG Mark Lamble joins us. He's off the bench filling in for Andrew Ryan, all care of Finnicum Caravans, to take us through all we need to know. Just a quick scene setter. We're getting some wonderful scenes. A lot of the junior Knights teams have just been presented to the crowd here at McDonald Jones Stadium, and one of those is the successful was it Harold Matz?
27: Harold Matz won the premiership.
1: Beat the Roosters.
26: Yep. SG Ball were runner up.
1: That's right. They just got beat by the Roosters, and of course, a couple of girls did very well.
27: Tasha
1: their teams.
27: Gale and Lisa Fiola Cup both got to the prelim finals, I believe.
1: Oh, so that just really underpins
27: very
1: how good,
27: outstanding pathways. Campaign.
1: Yeah, so one of them winning grand finals, beating grand finals, couple of prelims, so really good signs there for the juniors coming through on both the boys and the girls side of things. But MG, back with us. Let's start drilling down and focusing towards the main fair. That is the Knights and, of course, the Parramatta Eels. You've got the late mail for us. Any late changes?
26: Yeah, look, there's only one change to speak of. So Talon De Silva, he moves to the bench, and Harrison Edwards replaces him in the hooking position. So that is the only change, and the Knights are as per program.
1: Oh, absolutely fantastic. Now, I know you touched off conditions, but now that you're down there and had a good look at the ground, all this rain, this is one of the best drainage fields in Newcastle. So do you think there's going to be any impacts, MG?
26: No, I don't think so, mate. It's perfect for conditions, really, for today's game. And temperature is 20 degrees, humidity at 58%, the wind out of the west at 15 kilometres an hour. And look, the Knights are playing Parramatta. This is the first time since the last round of last year when Parra won 66-12 over the Knights.
1: Yeah, that was an absolute carve-up, wasn't it?
26: I think there's a fair bit of motivation for the Knights this afternoon.
1: They've actually won 8 of the last 9, believe it or not, the Eels. So sometimes teams just have good runs against other ones, and that's the history, but they can turn that around a bit, the red and blue, this afternoon. As for Parramatta, a lot of changes there. Coach Jason Ryles caught up with our man MG just a short time ago.
32: Well, Jason, mate, you come up from Newcastle, and I guess Parramatta has been struggling a little bit. Oh, look at the for and against. You're probably averaging around 35 points against you. So obviously defence needs to improve.
0: Yeah, it goes without saying, I think, with a stat like that. So it's something we've been working on.
32: Hey, mate, yourself coming to Newcastle, what do you have to work on today? What's most important?
0: We just need to make sure we complete high and get to the end of our sets. We've got a young spine today, so it's really important that we keep the game plan really simple. And with a longer week that we've had, it's been really handy for us having that extra session in there for those boys to get a bit of cohesion. So, yeah, keep it simple and complete our sets.
1: Our man MG catching up with Jason Rolls in the toilet, it sounds, here at McDonald Jones Stadium. Wonderful.
26: Yeah. I was hard holding my nose too while I was in there.
1: Let's hope you found the Knights coach perhaps somewhere not as stinky. Here's your chat with Justin Holbrook a short time ago.
32: Well, Justin, firstly, mate, Kalyn Ponga pull up okay?
3: Yeah, he did, yeah. Obviously not ideal with him getting the early mark the other night, but it's good for us because he's right to back up today. Yeah.
32: Him getting sent off probably cost Queensland the win.
3: Yeah, it did. He's fine mentally, you know. As you sort of said, these things happen in the game, unfortunately, so it wasn't anything deliberate, but no, he's good and right to play today.
32: And today's game, so they're all looking good. I mean, credit to you, they've been terrific this year since you've taken over at the beginning of the year. And what do you put that down to?
3: Mate, a lot of things, to be honest. All the staff have been great, and the players in particular, they've been the ones that are performing for us, and they've had all different situations this year so far, and they've handled them really well. So today's a different challenge against Parramatta, and they've got some individual dangers with the halves, and obviously Yongi back, so I think De Silva will be dangerous, especially having Mitch Moses out, so we're going to do a good job there. But I'm really happy with how all the boys have been going.
32: Mate, it obviously makes a difference when the team are happy.
3: Yeah, it does, mate. And I guess I was said to him in pre-season, you have to wait till you win to enjoy yourself, or you've got to enjoy to win. And as they go hand in hand. So, you know, we've set a good sort of tone since pre-season, and it's carried us through to, I guess, we're coming up to the halfway stage of the year.
32: And difficult Parramatta down towards the bottom, but they'll still be a fair challenge, won't they?
3: Yeah, definitely, MG. Yeah, they've got some dangerous threats. They've had some good wins this year. You know, they beat the Cowboys up there. They beat the Bulldogs as well. So, we're aware of their threats, and, you know, we've just got to make sure we play well.
32: Well, Justin, we wish you all the very best for this afternoon. And
1: our man MG chatting with Justin Holbrook just a short time ago. This is the challenge, isn't it? Because this is the game you shouldn't lose, isn't it, Michael Hagan? Quite often they're the more difficult ones too.
27: Yeah, you're right. I mean, we talked about probably a similar scenario against the Dragons a few weeks back, the Titans to a certain degree. Jimmy, I thought on both occasions Newcastle had more quality across the board. Today I think they've got more quality in the key positions. Jason Rolls just talked about the inexperience in their halves today. So I think Newcastle need to set the platform early. They need to get on the front foot, and they need their key players to play well and kick well today to bring the Eels off their line and put them under pressure as much as they can.
1: All right, this is Triple M. We're rocking the footy for McDonald Jones Homes, the Hunters' leading home builder this Saturday afternoon. Quick break on the other side. Teams and kickoff.
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6: In Garden Suburb, we're seeing delays on the inner city bypass northbound towards Main Road. Adamstown, Northcott Drive also slowing in both directions at Park Avenue. And in Glendale, also a little sluggish on Main Road at Lake Road. M1 moving nicely between Sydney and Newcastle. Newcastle to Gosford taking an hour and 20 minutes. 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That's the latest traffic on Newcastle's 102.9 Triple M.
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10: G'day folks, the Knights, they're back home. Saturday afternoon football and another sellout at McDonald Jones Stadium for two teams fresh off the back of a bye, but only one of them will be grabbing the 2 points this afternoon. Is it going to be the struggling Eels, or can the Knights do another big job at home and stay firmly in the top eight? We're about to find out next, because Triple M rocks the footy.
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10: Yeah, and we're counting you down to the Parramatta Eels, Newcastle Knights in God's Country at McDonald Jones Homes, which continues to look absolutely radiant after a week of torrential rain, wild and woolly weather. It is absolutely sensational here this afternoon on Triple M NRL, rocking it for Driver Training New South Wales. Upgrade your licence for a new career with Driver Training New South Wales. Got MG back with us, got Michael Hagan with me, Jim Callanan in the call, and let's take you through the teams that are about to run out in the middle of McDonald Jones Stadium. The Parramatta Eels look this way. He is back at fullback. Isaiah Iyongi on the wings, Brian Kelly and Josh Addo-Carr. It's Jordan Samrani and Sean Russell in the centres with Josh Papali and Ronald Volkman in the halves. Up front, Luca Moretti. Talon De Silva in the nine will start off the bench. It's Harrison Edwards starting in 17. Jack Williams is the captain. Kelma Tuolangi, Gideon Kautonga and Jack DeBellin. Then you got Dylan Walker, Charlie Geimer, Tony Matali'i and Apa Twitle on the bench, with Sam Tuoviti in jumper 20 on the extended bench. And their coach is Jason Rolls. Hags, you've got the Knights.
12: At fullback is Carlton Ponga, on the wings Dominic Young and Greg Marju, in the centres Dane Gagai and Fletcher Sharp.
9: the halves are Sandon Smith and Dylan Brown. Up front, Jacob Saifidi, Phoenix Crossland and Trey Mooney. In the back row, Dylan Lucas, Jermaine McEwen and Matt Croker. On the bench, Harrison Graham, Tyson Frizzell, Sami Solo, Cody Hopwood, Thomas Cant, Fletcher Hunt, and their coach is Justin Holbrook.
10: So they're the two teams, no changes for the Newcastle Knights. They are running out as per program, including the fullback, the captain, Kalyn Ponga, who might just have a bit of a point to prove. Mark Glanville, the coach who you spoke with, said he's not knocked around. He knows the impact of that send-off had for Queensland, but gee, he could have a massive say on how his club goes this afternoon.
13: Yeah, without doubt. Whenever he plays for the club, you know, there are more chance of winning than losing. So today he really needs to step up. And I'm sure he will.
10: Yeah, what about the form he has with DB? Dylan Brown. So he's playing his old club today for the first time since he left to come up the Triple M one to join Newcastle on that multi-million dollar long-term deal. Just the lazy 10 years at 13.
9: You reckon they'd like to have him back today?
10: I reckon they'd love to have him in the blue and gold today.
9: He's settled in very nicely. And it's never easy, Jimmy. I've done this, playing against your old club. There's always that little bit of nervousness, a bit of anxiety. But hopefully he gets an early touch, gets himself in that game, and I think he can be a real influence on the game. Like Kalyn Ponga this afternoon, I'm expecting them both to play well and looking forward to seeing them work together again this arvo.
13: You're on the same kind of money too, Hayes, aren't you?
9: Yeah, similar. Yeah. Similar.
13: Yep.
10: Well, they're 5-0 when they play together. They have not lost. You'd think on the balance of probabilities, MG, it's going to be 6-6 this afternoon, but you never know. When a team like Parramatta, who's got a really good recent history against Newcastle, are in town.
13: Yeah, you're right there. I mean, players, just in the back of your mind, you're thinking, well, we should win this. They're, you know, Parramatta are coming second or third last. We're in front of them. We're playing well at the moment. It's only a matter of running out and doing what we need to do. But they've got to dig hard, and mentally they've got to make sure they're in the right frame of mind.
10: Thanks, MG. Fairdinkum Caravans, be a winner. Victory Caravans has wound back prices. Victory Caravans, you'll find them at Camfield Drive, Heatherbrae. So we aren't too far away from kickoff this afternoon. Every hit, tackle and try on driver on Triple M NRL with Jim Callan and Michael Hagan and Mark Glanville. Parramatta getting final instructions from a really calm looking Jason Ryles, but a team that's only had 4 wins so far this season, sitting at the wrong end of the table, 14th as it stands, against a team with their tails up and off a bye and almost their best team, with if only Bradman Best was there today, you'd have to say it would be their best side. Are they any chance of pulling off a big upset this afternoon, Michael Hagan?
9: Yeah, I'm not sure that they are, Jim. I would like to think that Newcastle's had a good preparation. Those players have come back from Origin in good shape. The thing about Origin too, Jim, is if you're around that winning footy team, I know Kalyn Ponga's coming off a tough night and a losing performance, but when you come back and your team's won, you've been around that sort of level of training for 10 days, I'm expecting Dylan Lucas and Jacob. So even Dylan Lucas, right, would have had unbelievable experience training and being alongside some of those high-level players. So that will transform, I reckon, today for him into a better performance, because they train at a higher speed. Better players play and train better. So I think him and Jacob Saifidi will come back in today and they'll be in pretty good shape.
10: Yeah, they've got the best of it, haven't they? Out of all the clubs, you get a bit nervous, MG, don't you, come this time of year if you've got Origin stars. Look, as we mentioned in the pre-game, look, Newcastle couldn't have fared much better considering the people that they have involved.
13: Yeah, you're right there. I mean, to have them all back is fantastic. No injuries. They'll be fresh. And as Haig said, like, what they've picked up in Origin camp, they'll bring that here today.
9: And you're also coming off a bye, Jimmy, where some of those niggles and a bit of soreness, you can get that overcome. So the rest of your team have also come in with a good preparation. Sometimes with a week off, it takes a little bit of time to get back into your groove, but I'm expecting it won't take too long for Newcastle to hit their straps, and we can see some of the footy they're capable of playing, and it should be fun to call.
10: Well, Newcastle, the last time they were here, it feels like an age ago, that epic win over South Sydney, 42-38 on a day Latrell Mitchell almost dragged the Bunnies over the line on his back, but it's his back that's now causing him all the dramas. But what a win that was, and gee, they'd want to serve up something for their home fans again today with a real good run of them too, Michael.
9: And if you think back to that game, Jimmy, it was when the 5 players came back in for the first time, so we knew that it would take a little while for them to find their feet, and they've since gone on with the job against St George and the Titans, and I think today we can expect to see that again this afternoon.
10: Well, they've had points in them. We pointed out that just in the last three games alone, Newcastle 122 points. I mean, they've gone from hard to watch to must watch now, the Newcastle Knights. They're Hollywood, they're box office when it comes to exciting attacking football.
9: Yeah, they've got balance across both sides of the field, Jimmy, and that's the thing that really excites me, and I think the fans that come to watch them play, is that they've got good options to go to on either edge of the field. It's Greg Marju or Dylan Lucas, or it's Fletcher Sharp, or it's Dom Young, or and Dan Gagai's been tremendous on that right edge with Sandon Smith and Dylan Brown orchestrating, and Caelan Ponga, of course, adding the polish to all of those things.
10: And it's filling up too, both ends heavily populated, and of course the Andrew Johns grandstand almost full to what it's allowed to be now. Unfortunately, MJ, as you can see, the top deck still under a lot of repair. You'd only imagine what it would be like, because Parramatta, no matter where they sit, they're always very well supported, and unfortunately we just can't give them the full Newcastle experience today.
13: No, it's a pity, isn't it? Like, if all that top stand, which probably holds about 1,000 people, it'd be awesome if that was full as well, but unfortunately Joey's still working on his stand, and he better hurry up and finish it, I reckon.
9: I reckon they could make his sign a little bit bigger.
10: Yeah.
9: The Andrew Johns stand. MG, could they add that to the renovation?
13: Yeah, well, Joey probably wants it bigger.
9: Is it immortal? Come on.
13: Yeah, exactly.
10: It's like they've just used one of those big, thick art-line pens.
13: Oh. And Joey had to do that himself. At least he spelled it right.
10: So, Parramatta, they're in town. They're under strength, undermanned. But they're going to have a red-hot crack, you think, this afternoon. And teams often do that when they're written off, Michael Hagan. They come up with that siege mentality. And Parramatta's celebrating a couple of things as well. Brian Kelly, I think it's 200 games today.
9: He's been a good player, Jimmy, for a long time. And he's probably one of the real threats against the Knights today, Brian Kelly. And I think Josh Adokar, the Fox, on the other side. You can't underestimate their speed and their ability to score points either.
10: Well, speaking of that very man, Brian Kelly, he has been allowed to lead his team out first with his little bub in his hands. He's just getting the nice cuddle from the partner now as he joins the rest of his teammates who have been captained today by Jack Williams up front. Gee, they've had some big outs though. Junior Barlow's gone for 8 weeks. There's no Mitch Moses, of course, and this is a side that was already without Pennicini, Pezzett and Simonson. So that just really does underline the have and the have-nots today.
9: Yeah, you're right. And I heard Jason Rolls talking about them controlling the ball well and trying to stay in the game, Jimmy. So if they turn the ball over and they can't stay in the set-for-set stuff against Newcastle, I think Parra could be in for a tough afternoon.
10: Here they are, the home side. They are out, led out by Caelan Ponga. So disappointed, heartbroken on Wednesday night after he was sent off for Queensland, which changed the nature of that contest. He is here for Newcastle, and you would have to say he is ready for a big one in club colours. Not only that, Dylan Lucas, fresh from a really big week training with the Origin team. Same with Jacob Saifidi. They are back unscathed, unscratched, and ready to rock and roll in a team. Ready to make it four straight wins. We've got you covered here on Triple M this Saturday afternoon. Rocking it for you, care of Driver Training New South Wales, with MG back on the touchline. Michael Hagan with me. And ready to go. Newcastle will have first use of the football. They've set up camp at the southern end of McDonald Jones Stadium. New Parramatta will be kicking off, and they do just that. It's Fletcher Sharp that fields it. It's Jacob Saifidi that takes the first carry, and he gets Newcastle 15 off their own line, almost centre field, as we get down to business. You can hear the chant already starting to warm up on what has been a lovely sunny afternoon. A bit of a chill in the air. That westerly breeze is coming off some sort of snow somewhere. It's still a cool afternoon, but a lot better than the last few days in God's country. All that rain now behind us. It's nothing but clear skies and a great afternoon for footy. Matt Croker has his hands on it for the first time. He gets Newcastle to the middle of the field on play five, and it's Dylan Brown in game 150 that does the kicking on tackle five. Parramatta now get their hands on the football for the first time this afternoon. Isaiah Ayongi runs across field, goes to ground in front of the post, 12 off his line, as the blue and gold now work their way out of backfield. Only just over a minute. Done, no score on the Hunter GWM scoreboard. Oh, Jacob Saifidi rumbles straight up and says, welcome to Newcastle, old mate. Great tackle, Jacob Saifidi.
9: On Sam Rani.
10: Sam Rani. Well, he knows he's in Newcastle now. The Fox is coming off the wing for a carry up centre field. You think Jacob might just be a little bit filthy. He didn't get on the field on Wednesday nights. He was keen to get in contact, and he did just that. Parramatta, they see out there, set with a good kick downtown. And now Kalen Ponga over to the right. Can't break free of the first would-be defender. So he goes to ground, 25 clear off the line. 20 in from the far side of the field with Dom Young coming infield for his first touch. So Newcastle play two, 15 short of the halfway line. Centre field coming to the left, Marju. That's a set restart. Parramatta have jumped the gun. Newcastle reload, 12 short of the halfway line with Marju playing the ball. Dylan Lucas, a carry just to the left of the ruck, only picks up a couple of metres. No score, 2 minutes done on the Hunter GWM scoreboard. Just the third set of the contest. Sandon Smith goes across to the right. Dylan Brown at the back to Kalen Ponga. Tried to sneak through the tackle of Papali. Good defensive work. Stops the Newcastle captain a couple of metres. Parramatta side of halfway. Trey Mooney goes centre field. So Newcastle, fourth of the set, 30 off Parramatta's try line. Over to the left, flat pass to Dylan Lucas.
9: Here we go.
10: He's through. Dylan Lucas is going to score under the sticks. It's only taken 2.5 minutes, and Dylan Lucas throws the ball into the crowd. They're on their feet. Newcastle, they're rocking in God's

0: not in front of the sticks.
1: Brilliant start, Jimmy. Knights have started the game perfectly. Six again given to them on this set, and then in great position on the left edge. And it was a tremendous short ball, I think, from Sandon Smith to Dylan Lucas, hitting that hard outside in line on the left edge. He's come back from Origin camp, Jimmy. He's full of running, and Dylan Lucas, great footwork, great speed, scores under the sticks to get the Knights off to a four-point lead. Kick to come from right in front.
0: Well, that is why he's involved in Laurie Daly's Origin team. Plays like that. Dylan Lucas, MG, what a hot start from the red and blue this afternoon.
2: Oh, fantastic start, wasn't it? And Dylan Lucas, what a player he is. He's surely to be an Origin player down the track. But he hit that great line and in the hole, then came off his left foot. What a terrific try it was. Great start for the Newcastle Knights.
0: So 4-0 will quickly become 6, given Kalyn Ponga will have this conversion from right in front. Well, they have started fast. It was a bit of an issue for them the last time they played in Magic Round against the Titans. They couldn't really get going in that first 40 minutes at all. Well, the first 4.5 here has been nothing but good for the red and blue. Ponga moves in. He splits the sticks quite comfortably. So there you go. It's 6-0 on the Hunter GWM scoreboard, the way the Knights over the Eels. And don't forget, 2026 built Jolyon petrol you can get from just $23,990. Drive away, and they'll throw in free metallic paint as an upgrade. Well, they won't throw it in. They'll actually paint your car for it. It'll be okay. You'll get it all right.
1: That's all good. But young Ronald Volkman on the edge, Jimmy, he's going to find himself a real target this afternoon. Not a big man. And Dylan Lucas will have his eyes set on him for the remainder of this game this arvo.
0: Well, they've got a long way to go because we're barely 5 minutes done. Newcastle, 6 points to the good. Parramatta kicking off again. And here's Jacob Saifidi knocking off the first would-be tackle. It was the captain in Jack Williams who came in with plenty of contact. Saifidi just gave him a little bit of afters as well as Greg Marju sneaks a few metres up the centre of the field. Oh, Jacob Saifidi has come to play this afternoon. And so is Newcastle as they go on the right side. It's Jermaine McEwen's first carry. He picks up a couple of metres. Quick play the ball. Now Trey Muni, he goes centre field with another good run. So play four. Newcastle are on the halfway line, up 6-0, and ready to rumble even deeper into Parramatta's backfield. Kalyn Ponga's just the left of the ruck. He'll do the kicking on play five. Goes down to Iongi, who's stationed on his own 10-metre line. Takes it cleanly, and then Sandon Smith leads the kick chase. And this set will start for the Blue and Gold. 10 off their own line, with Trey Muni involved in the defensive work as well. The Fox Addo Carr trying to help out his middles. Only picks up a couple of metres. He's 20 off the far side of the field, play two. And only 12 off his line. Parramatta, undermanned, under strength, and now behind on the Hunter GWM scoreboard, working their way closer to their own 30-metre line, but it's taken four tackles to get there. Centre field they are. Williams takes it up. So they get to the end of their set, but they're 15 short of the halfway line. The kick goes downfield through Volkman. Kalyn Ponga comfortably takes it. 15 in from this near touchline on his 10. He's already over the 20, skipping across to the right. He's got some support. Gets taken to ground, though. 25 off his own try line. Good defence again in the end. Had to be made from Russell and Papali. And now it's Dom Young. Again, Kim coming in off his right wing for a bit of work in the middle of the field. Newcastle leading Parramatta 6-0 with just on 7 minutes played in the first half here in Newcastle. They're coming to the left. Jacob Saifidi has been busy again. And now a little bit more contact. This little battle with him and Williams as he's got the crowd on their feet as well. Dylan Lucas, the try scorer, takes it left of the ruck for a carry. So Newcastle get to their kick 8 metres the side of halfway in Parramatta country, and it's Dylan Brown going to the skies on play five. Is this just a fraction too deep? It is. Isaiah Yongi able to take that a metre in his own in goal, so he can race back to the 20-metre line. It's a tap restart for Parramatta. 7 minutes played. They're chasing the Knights in Newcastle, 6 points to nil.
1: Yeah, they've done everything right so far, Jimmy, except for that kick by Dylan Brown. A bit too deep, 7-tackle set. Parra just getting out of their own end here a bit more comfortably than they have been in the first 8 minutes of this game.
0: Okay, Parramatta going a couple wide of the ruck that time. Finding it hard to find metres up the middle. But Brian Kelly got them to the 40-metre line on that occasion. Gee, that's good
1: high
0: contact,
1: shot.
0: But it's high from Trey Muni, was it?
1: Yep.
0: He gets up.
1: Penalty, fair enough.

0: De Bellin's up on his feet there, no problem.
1: Down to our man on the touchline, Kara Finnicum, Caravans. MG, you must have been loving what you've seen from Trey Mooney in his early few games for Newcastle.
2: Yeah, he's been terrific for the Knights, hasn't he? Probably just went a little bit overboard there, come flying in, probably just hit him a bit high, but and unfortunately Parramatta get the penalty, but he's been terrific for the Knights so far.
1: Look, more glancing blow than a full contact on De Bellin. Either way, the penalty was blown. Parramatta, they get to start this one 15 metres the side of halfway into Newcastle country. Chasing at 6-0, but now going to build into a good ball situation. Have a look over to the left side of the field. Katonga goes to ground on the Knights 20-metre line. 20 from the far side of the field. Back to the right. De Bellin, short pass. Hits his mate Jack Williams.
0: Got taken late and a penalty for contact after he passed the football.
1: What's
0: Trey Mooney could again be in the sights again there, Jim.
2: Yep.
0: Two from two.
1: Well, discipline.
2: They have to watch himself because he could get sin bin if he gives another one away.
1: So Jared Cole blowing two penalties in the matter of as many minutes. And Parramatta are going to take the quick tap on the Knights 20 centre field as they have a look over to the left side of the field. Kidiani Katonga, 15 off the line. Left of the sticks. They come back right. Volkman out the back. Here we go. The Eels lining up. It's Isaiah Leongi, but unfortunately slips at the crucial moment. So he's tackled 10 in and 10 off Newcastle's try line on this near touchline. Volkman back centre field looking for a runner. Unfortunately, he found one in Luca Moretti, but he ran behind his player. So it's a surrender tackle on the Knights 10-metre right of the posts, play three. Now it's Williams. He's cut down 5 metres short of the try line, left of the sticks. They're hammering their Knights try line. They come back to the right. Isaiah Yong, he floats a pass out to Brian Kelly. He's got Marju to beat and Fletcher Sharp. He's over the line and he might have got there. The man in game 200. He needed every inch and every ounce of power, but he's muscled his way over the try line and he's planted it. So the Eels have hit back on the back of some ill discipline from the red and blue. And they're right back in the contest. 9.5 done, 6-4, kick to come. The Eels from right out on the right-hand side of the field.
0: Yeah, they've responded well there, Jimmy, on the back of a couple of penalties, which has given them the field position on this right-hand side. They fancy their chances, I think, against the left edge of Sander Smith and Fletcher Sharp. A great long ball to Kelly, who had a bit of work to do, Jimmy. He had three Knights defenders coming from the inside, but he did really well, very strong from close range, a good football player in his 200th game, gets the ball down in the right hand corner, kick to come, 10 gone first half.
1: Well, Brian Kelly, you would have been backing the Knights defence there, MG. Somehow he has found his way through despite the attention of three Knights defenders. This is some sort of effort from Brian Kelly.
2: Yeah, it was unbelievable. It was more four like defenders. There's two come in there, there's a third one coming in, and yeah, you're right. Three defenders, but a terrific effort from him, Brian Kelly, to get the ball over
0: just
2: the line.
0: The put down. I think he's got it down.
1: Yeah, just enough. Try confirmed. But I must say, looking at the replay, care of Coast to Country Specialised Coatings, two very soft penalties. The second one in particular. If that's how they're going to be ruling it today, we're in for a lot of penalties.
0: Don't they get all officiated the same way, like Origin and NRL?
1: Well, we saw that last night. How many six agains in the first half alone?
0: I think it was.
1: All right, Ronald Volkman. Oh, he struck it very well. He's just put it across the face of the big sticks from the touchline. That would have been parity for the Eels. Instead, they've closed the margin to two on the Hunter GWM scoreboard. It's still the Knights up 6-4, but, gee, they're going to have to right their sights in defence, MG. They cannot afford that ill discipline or any, no matter where teams sit on the ladder, they're going to capitalise.
2: Yeah, you're right there. They just can't afford back-to-back sets of six, and they've got to defend, and, you know, so it makes it really difficult. And the Knights need to lift their game there. More discipline from them.
0: I thought they were retreating a bit on their line, MG. They didn't have the numbers really, Parramatta.
2: Yeah,
0: I thought they could have pushed forward a bit more to make the tackle.
1: All right, Triple M rocking the footy for you this Saturday afternoon, and it's a two-point ball game with just over 11 minutes played. The Knights scored early through Dylan Lucas, but the Eels have hit back on the back of some penalties. They've cashed in, and now they're looking left side. Russell one-on-one with Gagai. He grasses him just short of Parramatta's 30-metre line, but it's a quick play of the ball. And the blue and gold are rumbling downfield. Kautonga picks up 10 metres. And another quick play of the ball. Parramatta play three, looking good. Jack De Bellin hits the halfway line and now goes over it. The blue and golds after scoring their first points. Great set. What can they do on this left side? Kautonga again. And an offload. He's been busy and he's been good and effective. Now Volkman, he gets an offload as well. Play on. Blue and Gold are playing some football this afternoon. Newcastle's defence are being asked some questions. It's play five. It'll be an attacking kick. No, Volkman's going to run it on the right side. Now they grubber it through. Kalen Ponga is in the right place at the right time. Picks it up. Five off his line. Well, the home side are saying he was taken high, but it was okay. High-ish, but certainly not a penalty. And now Newcastle play two through Marge. You're only 15 off their own try line. So Parramatta having a lovely little bit of momentum in this contest after conceding first point takes.
0: Yeah, it's been good, Jimmy. Both teams have got through five of five sets to start the game. So good quality by both teams and reflecting the scoreboard. 6-4, 27 minutes remaining.
1: All those stats care of East Maitland. Bowling Club was a lovely pass from Kalen Ponga to Dylan Lucas, but this time the big gap closed mighty quickly. So play five. Kalen Ponga goes to the skies on the halfway line. And it's Ioane who's back there, who takes a 10 off his own try line and now just takes it back into Mooney and Dylan Brown. And Parramatta will start this one 20 clear of their own try line, almost centre field, and only 2 points behind the Knights. It's 6-4 Newcastle, 13 minutes played first half here in Newcastle. Oh, and now it's a full set of six for Parramatta. So Newcastle, whether they've just hit the cruise control button or not, they've burst out of the blocks, but now penalties and some ill-discipline around the ruck are allowing Parramatta to dominate things in this little patch. Good run on the left side again, Kautonga. He's having a good battle there with McEwen. Now it's the Fox, Josh Adokar beating a couple. Dylan Brown down low, Matt Craker over the top. Stop him on Newcastle's 40-metre line on the fourth. Over to the right side of the field now. Out the back, finds Sam Rami. He's a big fella too, Sam Rani. He goes to ground 25 short of Newcastle's try line on the fifth. So Ronan Volkman puts it up nice and high. Kalen Ponga takes it, beats the first one. If he can link up, this could be dangerous for Parra. Instead, he takes the tackle. Good work from the Knights captain. Tackle just short of his own 30-metre line on the first. Now Marju comes in for a carry. They're swinging to ground care of Jack DeBellin. So Newcastle just need to control the footy. The arm wrestle ensues after Parramatta have had a little bit of momentum the last few moments. Over to the right, Dylan Brown takes it to the line. Kalen Ponga just couldn't feed the ball to Dom Young, who would have had a great foot race there with the Fox had he got the pass. Instead, the captain went to ground. Matt Croker's now taken the carry. And on the fifth, Newcastle just inside the far touchline. But 10 metres into Parramatta country and Dylan Brown goes high. Ioane does very well, takes it, then goes to ground. The attention of Matt Croker and Trey Mooney means he's playing it just short of his 20-metre line. It's Newcastle leading Parramatta, 6-4, 14 and a half minutes played first half.
0: Yeah, it's been a good start by both teams, Jimmy. Newcastle reasonably conservative with the footy. I don't mind that. They're just trying to get forward over the advantage line, running hard, not looking to go into shape too much at this stage. And Parramatta responding well with some good carries out of the backfield as well.
1: Good defence there, Sander Smith and Phoenix Crossland on Sam Rani, knocked the wind out of him. Dr. Bellin now running at centre field. Out the back it goes. So Parramatta used the width, but the defence reads it well. Dylan Brown effective and Dane Gagai do a job on Isaiah Ioane, who gets up just a little slower for it. So they're forced to do their kicking just behind their own 40-metre line. Greg Margie's taking it. He's already over the 30-metre line now. Thought about linking up with Kalen Ponga, but instead he'll go to ground. 15 short of the halfway line. 20 off the paint this near touchline. His team's up 6 points to four. It's a good contest already in this first half here, MG.
2: It certainly is, yeah. The Parramatta Eels, well, they struggled a little bit early, but they've found form at the moment and are defending really well.
1: Okay, so McEwen's got Newcastle to the halfway line on the third. Dylan Brown coming back to the left. There's Sandon Smith, little dummy to Kalen Ponga, but he's wrapped up by Volkman. And on the inside was Kelma Tuolungi helping effect the tackle. Matt Croker looking for a runner infield. He feigned a pass to Saifidi, and now the offload has been turned over. He thumps the ground in disgust. They've turned it over late in the count. Parramatta have got it 15 short of the halfway line. Newcastle, not too dissimilar to the first half at Magic Round. They're quickly turn their own worst enemies with discipline and some errors. The Fox has got it. Josh Adokar, centre field, 10 short of the halfway line, play three here for Parramatta. Trey Mooney, Croker, Dylan Lucas involved. Three Knights in there. Good tackle made on Isaiah Oyongi. Now Kelma Tuolangi goes bumper bars up over Sandon Smith. He's still on the ground, Smith. We'll pick him up in a moment. Ronald Volkman now does the kicking on the Knights' 40-metre line. And Kalen Ponga does very well in a pretty decent contest, but he was taken in the air, so that is a penalty. But we might have an issue backfield for Sandon Smith.
2: Yeah, just looking at him here, he was sort of fixing his sock up, but he's running back now. I don't know whether he might have to go to the headpin, actually.
1: Yeah, well, this could be an issue. So it was shoulder to head. He came into very brave, little man on big man against Kelma Tuolangi. He came off second best there, Sandon Smith. We'll keep an eye on him, but it's a penalty after Kalen Ponga was taken in the air.
2: Penalty, I say.
1: Well, I think Parramatta might have been the beneficiaries of a few soft fights earlier in the game there, MG. Either way, they've got ball in hand. They're up by two. 6-4. Good contest here. First 17 minutes played in Newcastle. As the Knights now have it five short of the halfway line through Trey Mooney's play. The ball, they look to the right. Jacob Saifidi. Didn't see any minutes for the Sky Blue on Wednesday night. He's already been busy for the red and blue this afternoon. Dylan Brown goes for a run right of the ruck. He's playing it on Parramatta's 40-metre line. Fourth tackle done. Now to the left. Kalen Ponga out the back. Fletcher Sharp, well read, Brian Kelly. Flew in off the wing. Did a job on Fletcher Sharp. And they're forcing him to ground on play five on the 30-metre line. Kalen Ponga, short side raid left. Grubbers it through. Pretty well done in the end, Parramatta. They retrieve that well. Yeah, not the best of execution with that kick. Parramatta have got it fairly easy in the end. And now this is a great run right up through the middle. Parramatta finding room quite easily there with the blue and golds through their number seven, Ronald Volkman. And now they fling it wide to the left. Quick play the ball. This could be an issue.
0: Yeah, I thought he put ball on the ground too early there. I thought they were lucky there, Parramatta, dodged a bullet.
1: Another offload. Here they come, the blue and gold, working their way over the halfway line on the fourth. Well, they're certainly here to play football this afternoon, Parramatta. Outsiders, big time with the bookies. Well, they're playing like an even money favourite at the moment. Another offload. Here's Russell. They're chasing the Knights by just two. 6-4 with 90 minutes played first half on the Hunter GWM scoreboard as they go to the Skies on play five. And Kalen Ponga, well, he goes to ground in the effort of fielding that football. So he takes it okay, but it means he's only playing at five off his try line, and his team now working their way deep out of backfield once again.
0: The Eels number seven, Ronald Volkman, doing a good job, Jimmy, on their end of sets, and also a tremendous carry in that early in that set. Dangerous ducks, good footwork. Knights need to keep an eye on him.
1: Okay, Dom Young follows up a good run from Dane Gagai, but they monster Dom. Now he flicks an offload out the back, and it's bounced around. Did not have to be thrown. That is another silly error from Newcastle. Deep in their own half, and they're going to be gifting good ball opportunities again to the blue and gold. They are their own worst enemies yet again.
0: Yeah, you've got to copy medicine there, Jimmy. You're standing in the tackle, no real momentum going his way. Just had to hang on to it there. Tried to force an offload over the top, sort of went forwards in the end. Finished Costner made a play that knocked it on in the play, the ball. But, yeah, you got to hang on to the ball there when you're on the back foot.
1: I think the Fox Adokar might have just been telling Dom Young a little bit about it too, MG.
2: Yeah, he may well have been, and hope he took it on board because he deserved it.
1: Knights leading 6-4, but it's the Eels on the attack. The blue and golds, friendless in betting, like, might just find themselves in the lead if they can execute. They're 10 off Parramatta, off the Knights try line. They attack the left side. Kautonga again. He's been strong. He's five short of the try line, 15 off the far side of the field. They come back right. Volkman, inside pass. Well read. Good Knights defence. Phoenix crossing down low. McEwen over the top to stop Moretti. Over to the right. Volkman out the back to nobody. The Steedon's going to go over the touchline. Oh, that was pretty awful in the end. Right in front of you, MG. It almost hit you on the melon.
2: Well, I was away if I had caught it.
0: They would have caught you pretty quick.
2: Possibly.
0: By the 40. You're sitting on the 30.
2: That's right.
1: I would have backed the ball boy to catch you.
2: I would have done a hammy by the 32nd.
0: And I was giving Volkman a rap, Jimmy, but that was a poor pass, left to right, over the touchline, missed everybody.
1: Okay, so Newcastle do get the ball back, 21 off their own try line centre field, and really, they're under a bit of pump here. Dom Young, they've raced up on him again, and gee, I'll tell you what, Gideoni Kautonga, he's playing some football this afternoon on that left edge for Parramatta. Dane Gagai goes for a searching run up the middle of the field.
0: Yeah, they've just got to absorb a bit of pressure here, the Knights. They've just got to be patient and wait till they get themselves into the good end of the field, and I'm sure that they can capitalise if they get some opportunity down that end.
1: Okay, good strong carry from Dylan Lucas has them on the halfway line, throwing only three tackles into the set. Newcastle looking right side. Now the pass from the captain over to Dom Young, and there is space in backfield. It's a foot race. He's quickly rounded up. He comes infield. He gets rid of Josh Adokar like a mozzie. Said, what did you have to say about that, mate? Play on here, red and blue. Looking good. Newcastle building now at the right end of the field. Sandon Smith floats it over to nobody.
0: Play on.
1: Somehow Margie's picked it up, and he's over for another one. The try-scoring machine that is Greg Marju. He's clocked up another one. It was a horrible bounce. He's picked it up one-handed. He scooted the last 15 minutes. Had a bit of work to do. But the man just can't stop scoring tries. Greg Marju. Newcastle find a second. It's 10-4 with a kick to come.
0: Yeah, Jimmy, the Knights just getting into the rhythm. Some really good work on the right-hand side. Dom Young going down the right touchline then. In shape on the left edge straight away on the next play. And Sandon Smith looked like he'd come up with a pass like Volkman. Looked like it was going to go into touch, but the ball's bounced, set up beautifully for Marju, who had to take it, balance, and then find the try line. There's none better, Jimmy, from 10 out than Greg Marju getting the ball across the stripe. He's brilliant to watch. Knights have come up with another really important four-pointer, 10-4, kick to come from wide out, the conversion, but great work by Greg Marju. Great skill.
1: I called it a horrible bounce. It was an A-grade bounce if you're a golfer, MG. That just set up perfectly for Greg Marju, who has just kept his foot inside the stripe and found himself yet another try. That's 10 in the last 3.5 games alone, can you believe?
2: It's unbelievable. And he can score a try. He's in a purple patch at the moment and playing well. And somehow he managed to stay infield and score that try.
1: And that's an even 50 in red and blue. Ooh, for Greg Marju.
0: Well done.
1: Raise the bat.
0: Congratulations.
1: Dip the lid.
0: Did you score 50 MG in your career?
2: Yeah, mainly in under seven. But...
1: Or you were playing under sevens.
0: I don't reckon you and I scored 50 combined.
2: No, no chance.
1: Caelan Ponga from way out on the left-hand side of the field. About half a metre in and around 21 off the try line. He's hit it pretty well. He's hit this really well. Caelan Ponga nails it. A sideline conversion from the captain. And that's a bit more like it from the home side. Newcastle's lead now just grows a little bit with 16.5 to play on the Hunter GWM scoreboard. It's 12 points to 4.
0: It's all about going up in sixes, Jimmy, when you can. Great kick by Caelan Ponga from the left-hand touchline. And the Knights need to get through this set and get to the end.
1: I think Justin Holbrook might have been riding all range of emotions in one play there with that pass. It was like, oh, no, to, oh, yeah, in the space of 5 seconds.
0: Yeah, correct.
1: All right, Parramatta get us back underway as we rock the footy for Driver Training New South Wales. Upgrade your licence for a new career with Driver Training New South Wales with Trey Mooney loving the return of the footy. Good contact, takes a few Parramatta eels with him, and he plays it on the 20-metre line. Greg Marju. Tougher carry for him, just right of the ruck. MG, we talked about him before. Trey Mooney, he's every bit of a footballer. He's fitted in very well in this town.
2: Yeah, he certainly has. He's an old-school footballer. He runs the ball hard and he tackles hard.
1: And here's Dylan Brown.
0: Ooh, nearly.
1: Almost slipped the pass to McEwen. The right edge back rower was away. He still might be. Caelan Ponga, though, has come back left. He almost linked up with Sandon Smith. A surrender tackle means he's playing it on the fifth. A couple of metres... the Eel side of halfway, and it's Sandon Smith who will do the kicking on this occasion. They lead 12-4 with 15.5 to play in the first half, they being the home side, Newcastle. And Isaiah Yongi monster to the ground by Trey Mooney and Matt Croker. So almost in front of his own goalposts. He starts that one as Parramatta go to their bench. Jack DeBellin's had a rest. Dylan Brown's out there. There might be a couple of changes for both sides. Dylan Walker, should I say, out there for Parramatta. Dylan Brown, of course, playing no longer for Parramatta.
0: Dylan Lucas on the left edge.
1: There's a few Dylans. It's like an 80s sitcom. So many Dylans. Not all of them heartthrobs. Anyway, let's play on. Parramatta have got a 15 short of the halfway line. Play four. They're having a look left side. He's been dangerous, hasn't he? Kautonga just goes to ground on that occasion. It was actually the Fox in the end with that play. They go to the skies again. Kalen Ponga takes it. Well, he had Greg Marger about 40 metres on his left. He opted not to throw that pass. And he'll start this one. 25 off Newcastle's try line. 10 off the far side of the field. Dom Young, that's more like it. Strong, hard carry.
2: And Tyson Frizzell just coming on. Looks like he's replaced.
0: Just in front of you, MG.
2: Yeah, Trey Mooney he's replaced.
1: Yeah, he's having a deserved rest there, Trey Mooney. So both coaches going to their benches. And it's Greg Marju, who just touched down for his 50th club try with that carry. There's Tyson Frizzell. Good strong run on the right of the ruck. What's the play on next year, the veteran? Will it be at Newcastle? We'll have to wait and see. Still to be decided what his future lay. Oh, that is a great take from Parramatta in backfield from Ioane, and now he's advanced it another 15 metres. Just missed the assignment on the kick chase there, Newcastle, and Parramatta almost broke free. Now it's the Fox. Left side, who is sneaking through? Josh Adokar saw some daylight. Now he's brought down by Phoenix Crossland on their own 40-metre line, centre of the field, play two. Good work out of backfield so far from Parramatta. Walker runs it to the line. Gets to the halfway line now. Good run again from Parramatta. They are building nicely.
0: Kelly.
1: In game 200 and scored the first try for Parramatta. It's on here willingly, but now they throw it to the left. It's Harrison Edwards who's taken it, but we've got an eel down in backfield. Looks like Kelmer Tuolungi will come back to that in a moment. They come back his side of the field, but Volkman is kicking it on the fifth. Might be a fraction deep. No, it's perfect. It's batted back. It's play on. Volkman, he's got support. This will be a try almost. Talon De Silva, first touch of the game, but he's been tackled. He's thrown the ball back.
0: Six again.
1: It's six again. Now a full penalty.
0: And held off the ball. Kalen Ponga had to do that to save a try on the line.
1: Well, what an impact Talon De Silva almost had. He was headed for a try with his first touch under the sticks. They grabbed him a metre short. He got the offload, and now Parramatta have ended up with a penalty. 10 off Newcastle's try line.
0: Yeah, showing some enterprise, the Eels, Jimmy, getting to their kick on that one. A good catch and a bat back in the end, and then they fired the pass at the near post. Looked like De Silva was going to score, but some scramble by the Knights. Fantastic on their line. And Kalen Ponga very much involved in turning them away on the last play.
1: So he got a hand on the footy, Kalen, then chased it and then tackled a player without the footy. So, yeah, the penalty was pretty obvious in the end on that replay here of Coast to Country Specialised Coatings.
2: Yeah, just having a look here, Ronald Volkman getting a bit of attention here.
1: All right, it's play on. They've taken the tap. And with De Silva out there, it means Harrison Edwards is now playing more in a middle or an edge role. Walker. Over to the right. Oh, the show and they go from Ioane, but Dylan Lucas didn't bite. And with Smith, they take him to ground five short of Newcastle's try line. Parramatta building here. Here's Walker again, heavily involved. Little short pass again to Harrison Edwards. He's in line with the left upright. It's play three, and he's only two off the line. Walker's going to run himself. Good tackle down low. Crossland stops that. Parramatta just to the right of the goalpost. Talon De Silva goes back left. Well, not asking too many questions here, Parramatta. Knights goal line D. They've got one more to defend. It's play five.
0: Kick.
1: De Silva, he's kicked it beautifully for Walker, and it's a try. Oh, what lovely work. Talon De Silva's been out there for, I reckon, 2 minutes. He almost scored one with his first touch. Well, he's laid one on with his third, I reckon. A beautiful grubber. Finished off by another man off the bench in Dylan Walker, and Parramatta do hit back. 12 plays, 8 with a kick to come, and the kick will be just to the right of the sticks.
0: Yeah, Jimmy, they didn't offer a lot in that set, but they did get to the end, and De Silva summed it up very, very nicely with a kick in behind the defensive line into the end goal, and Walker, who's a quality player, he's come on in that middle role for Parramatta for a number of weeks. He anticipated the kick, got in behind the line, gets it down, I think, well inside the dead ball, comfortably down. That's a try of the Eels. 12-8 kick to come from right in front. Eels not going away this afternoon, Jimmy. Hanging in there big time at the moment.
1: They are definitely fighting hard this afternoon, the men in blue and gold, MG.
2: Yeah, they certainly are, and a terrific work there. Great little kick, but unfortunately, Kalen Ponga, who was standing up on the line defending, he was nowhere to be seen when that ball went into the in goal.
0: Well, it's so hard to defend them, G, now, isn't it? Fullback's in the line trying to organise the numbers, and if you're a smart dummy half like De Silva did on that occasion, got the ball through the line, it's pretty hard to defend against, I reckon.
1: So I'm not sure Parramatta have worked out who's doing the kicking with no Mitchell Moses, because Dylan Walker was there with the kicking team. He's just held out for his mate Papali'i to come up and do the kicking. You think they would have worked that one out before they got to the ground today?
0: You'd think so.
2: Score of kicks.
1: What's that, MG?
2: The score of kicks.
1: Well, I think he was happy to, Dylan Walker. Well, Parramatta, Jason Ryles up right next to us in the right next to our commentary position is the opposing coach's box, and he is more than happy. Why wouldn't you be? Parramatta, undermanned, understrength, but they are certainly not being outplayed this afternoon.
0: They've got through every set bar one, Jimmy, and that's what the coach asked for pre-game, and that's what he's getting.
1: Okay, so Parramatta, they've cut the lead back to two once again with just under 10 minutes to play on the Hunter GWM scoreboard, which reads the way of Newcastle, 12 points to 10 over Parramatta. It is a very willing contest this Saturday afternoon as Triple M rocks the footy for McDonald Jones Hones this afternoon.
0: So, Jimmy, the Knights on their kick chase, and you talked about it earlier, they just need to be good on their red zone defence because the Eels have got some threats bringing the ball back on play one and play two. That's something I'm sure the coach will be talking about at halftime.
1: All right, so we're back on care of Jared Cole's whistle and the boot of Fletcher Sharp. Parramatta scoring their second try of the contest. Oh, that is good work in defence. Jacob Saifidi led the line. Good contact, but Parramatta have bounced back up and Kelly's got them clear of the 20-metre line play two. A big man off the bench there and Sam Tuivaiti with that first carry. And now some more real discipline, and that almost was a penalty. It is now for a head high, so discipline again. Newcastle, how many times do we have to say it? Discipline are their own worst enemies this afternoon.
2: Yeah, I tackled that, wasn't it? And poor, really, tackle from Dylan Brown. Should have gone a bit lower.
1: Yep, they've piggybacked them out of backfield here. Parramatta are going to take the quick tap on their own 40, 10 metres inside the touchline on the eastern side of the ground, the Andrew Johns grandstand side of the field here at McDonald Jones Stadium. Up the middle they go. That's the captain today, Jack Williams, with a strong carry. He's 5 metres into Newcastle territory. Only two done this set. Over to the right, Kelmatuolangi. Well, he shook off whatever problem he had, and he's hitting the defensive line just as hard as the start of the game with that carry. Walker out the back. Lovely work. Linked up with Papali'i. And now Parramatta. Play four. They're only 25 off Newcastle's try line. They come back to the right. Walker options both sides. Goes to Walkman on his right. He gets it onto Sam Rani. Gets run of Sharp. He comes back. Flings him around. Almost throws him over the touchline. It's play five. They're 10 short of the Knights' try line. On the right touchline. Volkman. Ooh, they looked all offside there. It's a good kick. Goes across. And that's a try to Sean Russell.
0: No, offside, Jimmy.
1: There you go. I thought it was in live play.
0: Yeah, you can't be in front of the kicker there. It was everyone, all hands on deck, left edge Parramatta. They had all the advantage, all the running. Great kick at the far post. Russell just a touch in front, I think, on the kick chase. So the Knights, they've defended their line, but they needed the penalty there. Kanapong about to find touch around the 20-metre zone.
1: And no surprise they've gone to their bench. Jacob Saifidi, Matt Croker have both come off there. And you see Harrison Graham's coming on and Pasami Sorlo. So they'll add some spark, MG, you would think, now with 7 minutes to play first half.
2: Yeah, they certainly should. And they dodged a bullet there, that's for sure, the Knights.
1: Oh, big time. That would have been Parramatta in front. Instead, it's still a two-point ball game on the Hunter GWM scoreboard. The Knights leading 12-10. But, gee, breathing a heavy sigh of relief after that one. Frizzell over the 30-metre line before he's flung to ground. Centre of the field. Third tackle this set. Graham now out there at dummy half. They come left to the ruck, pick up a few more metres. So Lucas is playing it, just clear of his own 40. Crossland to the right, Dylan Brown now at the back to Ponga. Short pass to Gagai. They're doing a good job out there, really making sure the ball can't get out to Dom Young quickly enough. So now Newcastle forced to kick it on the fifth. Ooh, it's bounced.
0: Touch.
1: Oyongi let it bounce, and it did so just a metre inside the paint before it does go over the touchline. So Eels fans with their hearts in their mouths there for a moment. But they're in this contest with just over six to play. First half, just 2 points in it. It's the Knights over the Eels, 12 points to Ken. Parramatta, though, will start this one, 10 off their own try line.
0: Yeah, been a really good start by both teams, Jimmy. The Eels are 16 of 17 possessions, Newcastle 14 of 16. Quality game, six remaining, first half.
1: All those stats care of East Maitland Bowling Club. Visit the social, East Maitland Bowling Club's all new outdoor area. Parramatta through Kelly again. He's having a game, Brian Kelly. Picked up a try, now picked up more metres. Hard earned as well. He got them clear of the 30 metre line on play two. It's that man off the bench again in Tuivaiti, the big ponytail. He can't miss him. Short pass from Walker was the no-looker, but it wasn't bought with Williams tackled. A couple of metres inside Newcastle. Side of halfway, Sam and Smith raced up. Led the line. Early contact from him. Job done by Lucas and Crossland. After that on Iongi. So Parramatta kicking it on Newcastle's 40-metre line. It's Greg Marsh who'll have to do the work on this occasion. Does good. Does really good. Good tackle down low, Papali'i. Tuolangi over the top, but Marju did well. Now Fletcher Sharp, who really hasn't had any opportunities this afternoon, only picks up a few metres right on the ruck. What a contest we've got this afternoon on Triple M NRL. 5 minutes to go. The Knights are only up by two, 12-10, and working their way out of backfield.
0: In shape here, right edge. Here they go.
1: Here they go. If they can get it out. Dylan Brown, good tackle. Great tackle by the Fox.
0: Six
1: he could
0: again.
1: See it coming.
0: Has to be.
1: Well, they haven't called it. They haven't called it. It looked every bit of six again.
0: Caelan Ponga taken off the ball.
1: Okay, so it's play five. Newcastle. Yeah, Caelan Ponga is absolutely filthy. This is the bloke that was given some fairly soft penalties at the start of the game. He's put the whistle away now. Okay, Parramatta. They retrieve the footy. Brian Kelly. So with 4.5 to play, they start this one. Only 15 short of the halfway line. It might be Parramatta that can see out the half with more points and maybe find their way in the lead. It has been a great first half of footy in terms of a good old-fashioned contest of rugby league.
0: Sanders Smith just limping a little bit back in the line here. Do you reckon he's got a bit of an issue with his ankle?
1: All right, we'll keep an eye on that as Josh Adokar picks up 10 metres through the middle of the field. So it's Parramatta on play four on Newcastle's 40-metre line. And now they get to their kick. 31 metres short of the try line. Centre field, it's Volkman. Thumps it down. Caelan Ponga. Going to get some attention here.
0: Great catch.
1: Really good stuff from the captain. He's got it and they've got him. 15 off this near touchline. 10 off his own try line. Oh, all sorts of dramas there in the play of the ball.
0: They finally got one inside the 10 on play two. And the crowd probably got behind the team there. They got a penalty with 3 minutes 30 remaining. Knights just haven't had enough plays, Jimmy, in the good end of the field. So Parramatta have done a great job kicking and finding the zone inside the 10-metre line, and Marju, Caelan Ponga have had to do a good job just getting back in field.
1: I haven't seen Caelan Ponga that upset on a field for some time. He absolutely gave that to Jared Cole a few plays before. The replay care of Coast to Country Specialised Coatings just underlined his frustrations. So anyway, Newcastle, can they see out the half with more points? They lead by two. They're looking on the right side. Ponga finds Gagai, who comes inside. Hits traffic, but he has hit the halfway line. And it's only play two. Here's Ponga again. He's involved. Caelan Ponga. He's really involved. He's busy.
0: That's a penalty as well.
1: So it's play on. Graham out of dummy half. Goes himself. Flings it at the back. Hits the deck. The captain picks it up. Now he fires a pass to Dylan Brown on the right. Well, if they can get it out further, there is space for Dom Young. He's tangled up in the defence. And now he's lost the footy.
0: Went backwards off.
1: Goes out the back. He's going to call this a knock on.
0: Yep.
2: Yeah, it's a knock on from the player that tried to pick it up there. I just missed who it was. The Knights player.
1: I'm not quite sure. Jared Cole knows what's happened.
0: It was Dan Gagai, I think, trying to make the offload. I know Dylan Brown, I think it was Gags trying to pick it up. Middle. Yep.
1: Here we are, let's go. All right. Got a bit messy again there for Newcastle. I just can't quite seem to be...
0: Just a little bit impatient, Jimmy. Yeah. When they find a quick play the ball or half an opportunity, they're just looking to make the kill a bit too early.
1: All right, so still a two-point ball game with just under two to play. The Knights leading Para 12-2. Two tries apiece, the boot of Caelan Ponga, the difference so far on the Hunter GWM scoreboard. But it's Parramatta feeding a scrum on their own 30-metre line. And can they see out the half with something special here? The Silver races in the dummy half. He has really added some spark. Short pass there for Jordan Samrani. He just picks up a few metres. He's playing it short of the halfway line on play two. 90 seconds to play first half. Here they go. Left side, out the back. Kaltunga gets a lovely ball inside. It's Papali'i. There's support. There's a try. That's a big forward. They have bombed a big one there, Para. Oh, it was a try for all money, and the young man threw the biggest forward pass you've seen this afternoon. Oh, the poor bugger. He done all the hard work, and he had Sean Russell away. But the replay on Coaster Country Specialised Coatings told the story. That is a stinking big forward pass.
0: That was 4 metres forward, Jimmy, I'll say, on review. But you've talked about Kaltunga on that left edge. He's been a real handful. Got into the backfield. Great offload back on the inside to Papali'i, who did everything right, Jimmy, except draw the man and find the support.
1: Okay,
0: would have been try time for sure.
1: We've got 40 seconds to play. Newcastle are setting up here. Gagai on the right side. Got it onto Dom Young. It's a foot race after he's put the boot to the ball, but it's gone over the touchline. So we're robbed of what would have been a really good sprint between Dom Young and the Fox.
0: He found touch, Jimmy, on play one.
1: Yeah.
0: Brilliant.
1: You're not quite sure the kick chase was the play on that occasion. Just pin the ears back. Get down there. Quick play the ball.
0: It'll be game over, Jimmy, and nearly 17 seconds on the clock.
1: Okay, Parramatta, they do have it on this right side. It's been a great contest. Really good first 40 minutes. Certainly not Newcastle's finest, but, gee, when it comes to rugby league and a good old-fashioned...
0: Oh, that was forward as well.
1: ...duel, it is too.
0: Yep.
1: But that's half-time, so that might be all she wrote. Getting a little messy in the last few minutes. Both sides coming up with a few errors and some big forward passes. But it's only 2 points that separate Newcastle and Parramatta this afternoon. The home side are up 12 points to 10 on the Hutter GWM scoreboard, but we've got a lot to talk about here on Triple M as we rock the footy this Saturday afternoon. A short break, we'll be back on the other side.
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4: Newcastle's average unleaded price today is around $179 a litre, while some servos are selling it as low as $170. 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
5: This is Triple M NRL Halftime.
1: Yeah, great to have you with us on what has been a great afternoon in terms of the weather and a great old-fashioned game of footy. There's no blowout. There's only 2 points in it. Newcastle with their noses in front over Parramatta, 12 points to 10 on the Hutter GWM scoreboard. Michael Agan joins me for the halftime wrap. What did you make of that first half? That was a bit of a roller coaster ride.
0: Yeah, it was, Jim. I mean, they got off to a good start courtesy of the try to Dylan Lucas on that left edge. We thought it was going to be maybe a bit of a point scoring afternoon, but in the end, the Eels responded well. They bounced back with a try of their own. And their young halves, Jimmy, are doing a really good job. Papali'i and Volkman, their kicking game's been good. They've got themselves in good position and good shape on either edge. Kautunga's doing a good job for them on the left edge, but it's really their back five, I reckon, Iongi, Kelly, Samrani, Russell, Addo Carr, that are causing the Knights the most trouble out of yardage. And if I'm Justin Holbrook, they've got to get their yardage defence in order on their kick chase, and they need to try and make Parramatta kick from inside their half. Parramatta have had a lot of attacking kicks, Jimmy, inside this sort of 30-metre zone. And Marju, Kalen Ponga, Dom Young are having to do a lot of work out of the backfield. And in the end, you've got to give full credit to Parramatta for the way they've turned up and the way they're playing.
1: Well, we know the week Kalen Ponga's had. Certainly he would have been very frustrated with how things ended on Wednesday night. Well, he looks very much a frustrated man at certain times out there this afternoon.
0: And the referee, who's inexperienced, seems to be missing a couple of six agains, maybe on both sides of the coin. There was a couple of soft penalties that we called against Trey Mooney early that didn't have a lot of contact involved. But in the end, you just want to see the game being refereed consistently. I thought the 10 metres was a little bit short on the Parramatta side of the fence as well. So hopefully we can see a bit more of an open game. But Newcastle have been their own worst enemy, Jimmy, a bit impatient at times with the ball and haven't spent enough time inside the 20-metre zone of Parramatta, and that's what I'd be focusing on if I'm the coach. Field position, patience and execution.
1: Not too dissimilar to the Titans.
0: Very similar.
1: First up, very rarely tackled in the opposing team's 20-metre zone.
0: Yeah, and I think they'd need to get more out of their back five. Fletcher Sharp's had a bit of a quieter afternoon, so I'd be looking to get him into the game a bit more. And I'm sure if they're patient and they cop their medicine when they have to, that they'll have enough polish and enough class to get home this afternoon comfortably in the second half, in my view.
1: All right, all those stats care of East Maitland Bowling Club. 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Well, the first half's done. We've got plenty to come, though, given it is only a two-point ball game. Newcastle leading Parramatta 12 points to 10. If you're only just tuning in to Triple M NRL this afternoon, here's the best bits of the first half, all care of Charlestown Golf Club.
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16: Great mates.
1: Parramatta will be kicking off. And they do just that. It's Fletcher Sharp that fields it. It's Jacob Saifidi that takes the first carry. So Newcastle, fourth of the set, 30 off Parramatta's try line. Over to the left, flat pass to Dylan Lucas.
0: Here we go.
1: He's through. Dylan Lucas is going to score under the sticks. It's only taken 2.5 minutes. And Dylan Lucas throws the ball into the crowd. They're on their feet. Newcastle, they're rocking in God's country already this afternoon. They come back to the right. Isaiah Yong, he floats a pass out to Brian Kelly. He's got Marju to beat and Fletcher Sharp. He's over the line and he might have got there. The man in game 200, he needed every inch and every ounce of power, but he's muscled his way over the try line and he's planted it. Newcastle building now at the right end of the field. Sandon Smith floats it over to nobody.
0: Play on.
1: Somehow Margie's picked it up and he's over for another one. The try-scoring machine that is Greg Marju. He's clocked up another one. It's play five.
0: Kick.
1: De Silva's kicked it beautifully for Walker and it's a try. Oh, what lovely work. But it's only 2 points that separate Newcastle and Parramatta this afternoon. The home side are up 12 points to 10 on the Hutter GWM scoreboard.
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1: Yeah, we've got a big second half coming your way, given there's only 2 points in it on the Hunter GWM scoreboard. The Knights leading the Eels 12-10. It has been a very willing contest. Cannot wait to see how this one plays out on Triple M NRL this afternoon. Jim Callender with you, Michael Hagan, our man MG down on the touchline, as our NRLW team, the Newcastle Knights, have been presented to the crowd. Their season starts very soon. And Yasmin Meeks, fresh from State of Origin Player of the Series, will be a big part of that. As they come off field, let's go to our man MG, who's been very busy finding out what the coaches have had to say.
23: Yeah, thanks, Jimmy. For the Knights, Justin Holbrook, well, he was disappointed with his team. He said, we haven't had enough ball, and the ball we've had, we've done very little with it. Holbrook said they have to defend on the front foot and stop Parra from making easy yards. Jason Riles, on the other hand, for Parramatta, said he was very proud of his team's first half performance. He said, we just need to control the ball better and work harder to gain better field position. He said, we have far too many missed tackles in that first half, and he wants them to improve on that.
1: Thanks, MG. Kara Fettingham, Caravans, be a winner. Victory Caravans is well on back prices. So go check out Victory Caravans. They're at Camfield Drive, Heatherbrae. How are those caravans, MG, in retirement? They good?
23: They're fantastic. I love them. Just wonderful.
1: Even going towing it around.
23: I don't tow it. I just live in the backyard.
1: Yeah, there it is.
0: You have to put too much petrol in.
23: Cost too much to carry the bloody thing around.
1: Always good to have the company of MG. For us today's Andrew Ryan. Our normal sideline eyes off busy being his coach of his South Newcastle line. So hopefully they're having a win for him in the local grey. But it's about the Newcastle Knights getting the local crowd up and about this afternoon. They just haven't wanted to play their best footy for long patches here so far this afternoon, Michael.
0: Yeah, I think it's been conservative, Jimmy, to be honest. I don't think they're looking to really play too expansively in this game back from a bye, but hopefully we can see them get into their rhythm a little bit more in the next 15 or 20 minutes. And I think if they do, Parramatta have been very good, but I can just feel if Parramatta have a couple of errors in their makeup at the back end, I think the Knights can really take advantage of that.
1: Isn't it strange how teams can, doesn't matter what their form's like, can just have good runs against other sides? And it is for Newcastle against this side. Parramatta Since 2018 when they won the Spoon, the Eels have won 8 of 10 against the Knights. That's their best winning percentage record over any team in the NRL since 2018.
0: So yeah, you're right. I mean, there's just those little battles that come up from time to time, and the history always gives us some things to talk about, Jimmy. And today's no different, with the Eels hanging in at the moment, only 2 behind and 40 to play.
1: Okay, so Parramatta are the first team back out here at McDonald Jones Stadium. They will be stationed at the southern end of the ground, and they will have first use of the football as well. Jason Riles just seeing some vision. Care of our broadcasters, Fox League. He's very cool, controlled, calm, Jason Riles.
0: Well, and to be honest, they've got a young team, and they'd be quite happy with seeing this development of some of these good young players from the Parramatta pathway system, Jimmy. They've always had good talent coming through their football club, so they'd be quite happy, I think, with what he's seeing today and the last couple of weeks, given they're in a bit of a tough period in their season, giving these young blokes an opportunity to go out and play well.
1: All right, Sandon Smith, he's back out there too. We thought he might have been carrying just something to do with his lower leg, but he's definitely back out there. Fletcher Sharp will have the kicking duties to get us back underway in this second half. As Caelan Ponga, he cut quite a frustrated figure towards the end of that half. I'm sure he's going to have a big say in how this plays out. Triple M NRL rocking the footy for Driver Training New South Wales this Saturday afternoon. We are back underway. It is Parramatta who have their hands on the footy first, and they're going to start this set 10 off their own line. Talon De Silva out there as acting dummy half as they already stretch Newcastle over to the left side. Russell one-on-one with Gagai. He finally drags him to ground with the help of Dylan Brown, but he's already got to the 30-metre line, and it's only play two. Blue and gold bursting out of the blocks early doors in this second half. Dylan Walker runs it to the line. He has been really good for them since coming off the bench. Scored a try and has been really strong for them around the middle of the field. Walker using all of his experience. Parramatta, they get to their kick 10 metres the side of Newcastle as they go to the skies. And this is a bit too deep. It takes one bounce, goes dead in goal. Not the finish to the set for Parra. It was building to a nice one, and now Newcastle will start this on their own 20, and it's a 7-tackle set. Ronald Volkman puts his hand up and says, sorry, boys.
0: Yeah, one of the few he's got wrong today, Jimmy. He's been kicking into that left-hand corner really well for the first 40 minutes, but this might be just a little catalyst the Knights need. 7 tackles and get into good ball territory.
1: Okay, so just over a minute done. No change to the halftime scoreboard. Dane Gagai bounces off a couple before he has now gone to ground, 15 short of the halfway line. Only play one, though, given Parramatta a 7-tackle set. Clever work out of dummy half there from Harrison Graham. A live wire. He has added already some spark. Quick pass
0: skill
1: from Ponga to Sharp. Onto Greg Marju, far side of the field. Just broke down a little bit for Greggy to really get ahead of steam up, so he goes to ground. Only play three.
0: Oh, hang on.
1: That is a stinker. Sandon Smith has dropped that cold. So Newcastle, they've come up with their first error in their first set of the second half. No change to the halftime scoreboard. It's the Knights 12-10.
0: Yeah, it was looking very promising on this right side. They were loaded up with their numbers, and Sandon Smith just took his eyes off the ball, Jimmy, thinking about the pass before the catch, knocks it on, and Parramatta have a scrum just by the 30-metre line right in midfield.
1: Oh, MG, I'm not sure Justin Holbrook is probably thinking, why did I waste my time at half-time telling you all that?
23: Exactly. Hold the footy. No. What are you doing?
1: Parramatta, they feed the scrum just short of their own 30, but that's a good run from Sam Rani to get them 15 short of the halfway line. Only a couple of minutes done, second half. Parramatta left. Oh, that's a great tackle. Dylan Brown down low on Kautanga. Puts him on his back. Gets back up, plays it okay. But good work from the Knights' number 7 in defence on that occasion. Parramatta on the halfway line, play three. They come to the right. Short pass there from Walker on Tuivati. He's gone to ground on the Newcastle Knights' 40-metre line. The right side's the short. It's another forward pass. Ronald Volkman. Well, three errors to start the second half here. Too deep of a kick, an error from Newcastle, and now power of return serve.
0: Yeah,
1: who wants to hang on to the footy and take this game by the scruff of its neck this afternoon?
0: I think it was borderline at De Silva at dummy half as well before the Volkman forward pass, Jimmy. It was nearly a double there.
1: Well, the contest is still only 2 points. But who wants to take this game? Newcastle have got a scrum, 10 short of the halfway line, 20 off the far side of the field. So the right is the attacking option. They go that right, and it's McEwen on an inside line who takes the hit up. So he's 10 short of the halfway line, centre field. That seemed to be a little bit long in the tackle as well. The six agains that were all the rage last night, well, they've disappeared here this afternoon by the scheme of things. Graham again out of dummy half. Clever. He's straight through. Oh, he's going to go under the posts.

0: passing it. Just go right up the middle, young man, and he's done just that. He's over for a well-deserved try. Newcastle score first, second half. It's 16-10 with a kick to come from right in front of the posts.
1: Yeah, Jimmy, Harrison Graham is a smart operator at dummy half. On any quick play the ball, the marker's not set, getting off at the side. He got out quickly, summed up the numbers, a little show and go at the ruck, and then sprinted 30 metres to score and score nearly untouched, Jimmy, under the sticks to get them out the 16-10 kick to come. Great work by Harrison Graham, and gets the Knights on the front foot in the second half.
0: Oh, MG, it's not like they didn't know it's coming. He did it to them the set before, and this time he's really made them pay.
2: Yeah, he certainly did. He embarrassed the players there from Parramatta. Very poor in the middle of the ruck. But he's a terrific young player, Harrison Graham, and he's got a massive future here at the club.
0: He gave the wave to the cameras too. He knows where they are. The replay care of Coast to Country Specialised Coatings only has one man in the frame, and it's the smallest man out there, Harrison Graham. What a try, the tongue out, the wave.
2: What would Alan McMahon have said back in the day, Yikes?
1: Get the ball down first,
2: son.
1: Score it first, young fella.
0: Wasn't much one for that, I wouldn't have thought.
1: And no layering up required.
0: Save that for afterwards. Coast to Country Specialised Coatings, of course. That's Newcastle's trusted epoxy flooring specialist for residential, commercial and industrial coatings, as Kalen Ponga makes it an 8-point ball game once again with a successful conversion from right in front. So the Hunter GWM scoreboard ticks over in the way of Newcastle.
1: And Jimmy, in the Melbourne Parramatta game that they last played, Melbourne Storm, and you're talking Harry Grant, of course, but they did take advantage of the middle third against Parramatta, I thought, in that game. And I think the middle third, Harrison Graham, he's got that pretty well covered at the minute.
0: They might just have ignited the red and blue in their second half. So Parramatta get us back underway as we rock the footy for McDonald Jones Homes this Saturday afternoon. And it's Pasami Shawlow, the good strong carry in traffic, gets them just clear of their 10-metre line. Marju again, a good run up the middle. Talon De Silva bounced off him, but comes back, and with three eels, they pull him to ground. Graham in dummy half. Hasn't he enjoyed life since switching camps and coming to the Steel City in red and blue? Tyson Frizzell gets the offload after hitting the line. It's play on. Ponga, scheming run. Oh, he hit no one but Parramatta. He had Dylan Lucas. He threw the pass over the top, and now Parramatta have dived on it. Well, the frustrations only continue for Kalen Ponga.
1: Yeah, he looked to play short, Jimmy. Then he went to go long at the last minute, and the pass just didn't find the mark. They had numbers, and they were flying on the outside.
0: Okay, so Parramatta gifted a good ball situation. It's play two. They're 25 off Newcastle's try line, centre of the ground. Over to the right. Voltman out the back. Kilmatualangi goes to ground, care of Dylan Lucas. And Fletcher Hunter's out there. We'll pick up who he's replaced in a moment.
2: Sandon Smith is the man he's replaced.
0: There you go. So he has succumbed to an injury, and Parramatta have succumbed to another mistake in good ball. The pass was flicked out, but it couldn't be held by De Silva. They've turned it over. Newcastle have it, but five off their own try line.
1: Yeah, a bit of a hand grenade there, Jimmy. Close to the line and just not taking their chances either in good ball. Parramatta, their coach next door, wouldn't be all that happy with their execution there. A bit of a right-hand offload, but at the feet of De Silva, couldn't take it. Knights get a scrum feed, 10 out in midfield.
0: Okay, so 18 points to 10. The Knights over Parramatta. The game yet to hit any great heights by any expectation. But Parramatta, their own worst enemies to start the second half. Yet to complete a set. And when they did, they kicked it dead in goal. So Newcastle have a 10 off their own line. Just an update that there from MG Care of Fenningham Caravans, that Sandon Smith is off. We were thinking he had a bit of an issue. He succumbed to it, and Fletcher Hunt is off the bench, and he is out there. Phoenix Crossland brings Tyson Frizzell on inside line.
1: He does it again.
0: Hits the line, offloads. Ponga now gets it to Fletcher Hunt, left side. They race up, and they stop him because he had Greg Marju in some space outside him. Ponga out of dummy half. Now he's calling for a penalty. That is nothing doing. Nothing is going right for Kalen Ponga this afternoon. Thought he had pulled off a penalty, but Jared Cole is having nothing to do with it. Kick goes downtown. Para have it through Josh Adokar, who slips over. Now gets back up. He's grassed.

0: 15 short of the halfway line. Parramatta building on this left side until that moment. They still can't complete a set in the second half because they've gone without it. Kautonga, who's been big for them, unfortunately dropped it in the contact, and Newcastle have it again. Who wants to? Oh, now Tyson Brazil. My goodness me. Has someone put some butter on the steed? And what's going on, MG? Get out there and clean that footy.
1: It's unbelievable. Too much grease on their hands, I think. Hope no one does the dishes when they get home tonight.
0: Holy moly. There's some errors here that Feed Income.
2: Well, we haven't.
0: My bloke's under 12's team would be getting their bumps
2: made. We didn't see hardly any in the first half. Do you mean we've seen six in the first 10 minutes?
0: Okay. Who wants to win this game of football this afternoon? We've got half an hour to play. There's 8 points separating them. The Knights over Para, 18 points to 10 on the Hunter GWM scoreboard, but it's Para. I'll have this care of a scrum fed on their own 40-metre line centre field. Sam Rani. Good strong run, but pretty good defence as well, led by Dylan Lucas. Stop him five short of the halfway line, five in from the far side of the field. Can Parramatta see out a set? It's been a very ordinary start from both teams to start the second half. Now with some width on the left side, Parramatta. Thank Sean you. Russell. Lost it. Now he's lost it. Goes out the back. No, they're going to call it a knock-on. Good defence.
2: What's he going to say? High shot.
0: Oh, goodness me. I did not see that.
2: Touch judge called that one, Jimmy.
0: Well, that is interesting. Would they have a captain? Well, you can't on foul play.
2: No, but he was falling into that tackle as well. So there's been some marginal calls today. It was...
0: Okay.
2: It was offload by Russell. No, he's just come from behind there.
0: Oh, my
2: like, honestly.
0: Oh, my goodness. That is
2: That's
0: a stinking call.
1: That is, isn't it? Awful.
0: Wowee.
1: His head hit his arm.
0: Dylan Brown was the man penalised. He's going to ground. He's coming to wrap him up. His arms made contact with the head, yes, but a glancing shot. Anyway, let's get back to the footy. Parramatta on the attack. They're 20 off Newcastle's try line, fully armed. Kautonga, right of the ruck, picks up a couple of metres. Well, Newcastle just can't let the frustrations get the better of them. They've got to hold on now. Parramatta, left side. Papali'i running it. Bounces off the McEwen tackle into Dylan Brown. And I bet you I wish he had the first one done because that was a thumping hit. They go back to the right. Walker, flat pass.
2: Good tackle.
0: Now the offload, dribbles out the back. Oh, Parramatta, flick it out. The ball hits the ground again. Oh, had they hit the man and they're in that right corner. And now they've coughed it up. Oh, my goodness. This is, Fair Dinkum, the worst 5 minutes of footy I've seen all season.
2: The ball's in the washing machine, Jim, at the moment.
1: That's it. Someone greased the balls at half-time.
0: MG, Fair Dinkum, who wants to hang on to the game? Football, at least.
1: Whoever does is going to win this game, aren't they? There's an hour penalty.
2: No, scrum feed scrum on the 10.
0: So, optional restart for Newcastle, so they're going to come back centre of the field. 10 off their own try line. They do lead by 8. It's 18-10 on the Hunter GWM scoreboard. 28 to play. But has anyone seen out a set in this second half, Michael Hayden?
2: I think it was Newcastle 2 from 5, Jimmy. Para 3 from 7.
0: Well, there you go. All those stats care of East Maitland Bowling Club. So Newcastle, 15 off their own line. Play 1. They talk about coach killers. Well, we might need the defib for both coaching boxes before the end of this one. Now Tyson Brazil.
2: Good carry.
0: Oh, into contact. Wow.
2: He gave him the don't argue.
0: Yeah, and then he got finished off by a couple of bigger Parramatta players, but Volkman, he is sucking him in the defensive line after that attempted tackle.
1: I think he made a mental note. Don't do that again.
0: Galen Ponga won off the ruck. Now, he was taken high by any stretch of the measure that they've been ruling on those today, but it's play on. Oh, they're really missing some stuff this afternoon. Okay, the Fox has got it in backfield. He's retrieved the kick. And they start this one just short of their own 30-metre line. Centre field and chasing the game, that being Parramatta. It's 18-10 the way of the Knights with 27 to play second half.
2: So a report coming through, Sander Smith has done a calf. Jimmy?
0: That is not a good sign. That could be a couple of weeks for Sandon Smith. Big update there. Thank you, Michael Hagan. So, Parramatta building now. They're a metre or so into Newcastle territory. Walker running it to the line now. Ooh. Fires it out the back. And
2: good
0: guess
2: tackle.
0: What? Guess what happened, Michael Hagan?
2: Turnover. But Dylan Brown outside in on Papali'i. Absolutely cut him in half. Forced the error.
0: Great defence there, MG. Forced another error. Parramatta. Well, We thought Newcastle were their own worst enemies. The blue and gold, they just can't get out of each other's way at the moment.
1: Yeah, they're struggling, aren't they? Yeah, just had a quick look there. The defence coming on him. He coughed up the footy. It's another mistake for Parramatta.
0: So Newcastle will feed the scrum. 10 off the sideline, this near touchline. 5 short of the halfway line. They're up by 8. 18-10. 26 to play. You would not read about it. First tackle of the set, and Kalen Ponga has dropped the football.
2: Well, you're not going to see this again this year, Jimmy. It was just right out in front. He's just taking his eyes off the ball, thinking about Dylan Lucas and the shape they want to run on the outside. And, not a happy afternoon at this stage for KP.
0: We're getting into comedic areas here.
2: Yeah,
0: this
2: definitely.
0: Is awful.
2: Yeah.
0: Oh, it's an error-a-thon in the first 14 and a half minutes in the second half. Now, Parramatta do have it. They've got it. Can they finish a set? They're on the 30-metre line. Newcastle side of halfway. They're very much onto the attack. If they can hang on to it, they might just score. It's a heavy carry there from Kau Tonga. He thought he was taken high. He's still down on his haunches. Maybe it was just a good shot that's knocked the wind out of him, but I reckon they'll have another look at this. They want the replay care of Coastal Country Specialised Coatings.
2: Good tackle underneath. No, it's fine.
0: Oh, great shot. Down low, Dylan Brown. Up high was Dane Gagai. He's just knocked the wind clean out of him, MG.
2: Play on.
1: He certainly has. It was a good shot.
0: Oh, could be the left ankle too. Oh, no. He's shaking everything, the big fella. Okay, it's play on. Two tackles done in the set. Parramatta still in a really good ball situation, and it's a man fresh off the bench in Tony Matalii. He's got them 20 short of the try line. They keep going right. Volkman now. Kelmatualangi. Fletcher Hunt and Sharp and Lucas are needed to bring him down. 8 off the try line. 15 off the far side of the field. Play 4. Parramatta, can they strike back? It's Matalii again. Second effort in this set. It's play 5. They're 2 off the try line. They come to the open side left. Walker now grabs it in behind. Dylan Brown's there, but can he get out? Flicks it to Kalen Ponga. Well, you wouldn't be giving it to him at the moment.
1: Well, I think he just looked and he said, thanks very much.
0: He held on to it that time, but he's in the in goal. So,
2: yeah, great kick by Walker. Summed up the numbers again, Jimmy, in goal. And Knights have to turn them away. Dropout return under the sticks here, coming up from KP.
0: It has been a tough few days for the Knights captain, and that is putting it mildly. So he gets us underway with a goal line restart that's high and short and taken by Josh Addo-Carr. So Parra have it. 10 off this near side, 25 out of Newcastle's try line, and they're chasing the game by 8. Newcastle up 18 points to 10. Parramatta can get right back in the fight if they can just ice a good ball situation. Again, rumbles it up, centre of the field. 3 Knights there, stop him. He's 10 off the Newcastle try line, play 3. They come back towards the post through Walker. 4 done in this set. They're centre field though, they can tack
2: appealing
0: either side.
2: Here.
0: Walker's getting up slowly. He's milking it for all it's worth here. And now gets the call and they get the penalty.
2: Yeah, it doesn't take much to drag a penalty these days, Jimmy. Just got himself caught with some defence coming in late over the top.
0: Yeah, Tyson Frizzell.
2: But it's like, that's marginal.
0: Oh, good
2: really.
0: Feeding him, honestly.
1: What do you do here, Hakes? Take the 2 or?
2: Oh, no, I think they keep playing him, mate. 8 behind.
0: He has milked that for all it is worth. On the line. Dylan Walker. Using all of the experience. Parramatta on the attack, a set restart. Through a penalty. They take the tap. They go to the left. Kau Tonga goes to ground, 5 short of the try line. The red and blue goal line D getting tested. Volkman runs across to the right side, dishes it off to Isaiah Youngie, who is thrown over the touchline. My goodness, there are some really interesting options out in this footy game this afternoon, and that is one of the dumbest. Honestly, Michael Hagan, why would you be taking him on the right side so close to the touchline?
2: I'm not exactly sure, Jimmy, but it was the Knights were very happy. Fletcher Hunt, coming from the inside, couldn't wish himself any better situation than to tip Ioni straight over the sideline, going sideways, and finishes nearly on the fence line.
0: Oh, I think we heard a little bit of feedback just to the box to our right, which is the Parramatta coaching box. They were none too pleased. MG, Fennigan, what's going on in this second half?
1: Who would know, mate? Toss the ball up, toss the coin up, who knows what's happening. But let me tell you, I reckon if I'm in the Parramatta team, I'm going to get hammered at training in the video session on Monday.
0: Oh, that's going to be like a horror movie. So Dylan Walker's now come off for his rest. He's been really strong for them. Dom Young needs to be strong in the centre of the field. Three Eels now drag him to ground. He's tackled first of the set, just short of his own 20-metre line. McEwen right on the ruck. Well, they're up and around the blue and gold. They're certainly sprinting up in defence. Now Jacob Saifidi, he's back out there and goes right up the middle, picks up 10 hard-earned metres and gets to his feet quickly. Here come Newcastle, left side. Fletcher Sharp, he's got Dylan Lucas away. Oh, look at him burn off Iyongi, who's coming back, but he's not going to catch him. Dylan Lucas. Oh, the Jets, he blew him away there. Dylan Lucas with his second of the afternoon. And he's blown the game open now. 22 points to 10 with 21 to play. Simple stuff, well executed, and Lucas has a double.
2: He's come back from Origin camp full of confidence, Jimmy, and it's left edge, their favourite side that they go to again, and it was really good shape that they're in with Fletcher Sharp, who's taking on the Sander Smith role, who's off with a crook ankle, and it's just beautiful hands by Sharp at the line, and Dylan Lucas punches through the defence untouched, towels up Iyongi, who's come across in cover, and scores his second of the afternoon, Jimmy. That's what the Knights needed to get themselves really back on top in this game. 22-10, kick to come, 20 minutes remaining, second half.
0: Oh, look at NG, a game of actual football's broken out.
1: Oh, it certainly has, and they've hung on to the footy. Surprise, surprise. But Dylan Lucas, what a play he is. He can hit a hole, he hit a beautiful hole then, and he's got some pace about him too.
0: Hasn't he? What, he blew past Iyongi, who's got some wheels, and he did not make an impression on him over that 60-metre sprint. That was some finish from Dylan Lucas.
2: Yeah, they didn't get a glove on him, Jimmy, in the line or chasing him from behind.
0: Well, you said he was every bit of an Origin player beforehand. I tell you what, if there's any dramas with Olakau'atu, this is the kid that might be in game two for Laurie Daly's team, MG.
1: Yeah, without doubt. I certainly think Origin, he'll be playing Origin hopefully this year, but if not, it'll be certainly next year.
0: Thanks, MG, or Kira Fennicum Caravans. 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Well, this is Mr. Dependable, Dylan Lucas. Kalen Ponga. A frustrating couple of days for the young man.
2: Yeah, it wouldn't be easy to handle, Jim, let's be honest. It's been, everyone's been talking about it for the last 3 days, so even though you're not taking notice of it in the media circles, personally, it would have been a tough one to hear.
0: Sideline attempted conversion, and he has nailed it. That'll put a smile on the crocodile. He's added the extra two, and now this lead's starting to get into match-winning areas. As it's 24 points to 10 with just under 20 minutes to play. Yes, there's still a lot of football to come. But Parramatta just refused to ask the right sort of questions at the right end of the field. So you do wonder where the points are going to come for them if a comeback is on.
2: Well, the Iyongi going into touch, Jimmy, that was their sixth error of the first 20 minutes. So it's going to have to take a toll physically and emotionally if you keep turning the ball over against the quality of the Knights. If they can get themselves a couple of looks to Savo, they're going to be pretty hard to stop.
1: I think that's taking that toll on their coach too.
0: Correct.
1: Just looking at him.
2: Yes. I hope I don't bump into him as we're walking out of the broadcast box.
0: He cut a forlorn figure as we caught him on the big screen. This is Triple M NRL rocking the footy for Driver Training New South Wales. With the Newcastle Knights up 24 points to 10 with Dylan Lucas scoring a double. And the red and blue finally getting down to business in what has been a fairly good second half. No surprises, they go left side again, but this time good defence on Dylan Lucas, but a good play of the ball. So Tyson Brazil goes up the middle, picks up a few metres. Phoenix Crossland was racing through in support, but he just couldn't get the football. So Dylan Brown does the kicking on play five. Josh Adokar takes it and now advances it back up towards his 20-metre line and over it. Good return of the footy there from the Fox. So Parramatta, they start this one. 20 in from this near side of the field and 25 off their own try line. But there's not too many of them around. They go over to the right. They're set very deep, so that going to play with some width here, Para, as they search for points.
1: They're looking ready for the Eels. Has just come on to replace Jack Williams.
0: Thanks, MG. Kerafetikum Caravans.
2: And I can see Phoenix Cross has come on for Harrison Graham. Oh, no.
0: No,
2: Phoenix is on four. See who's replaced.
0: All right, you pick that up as we pick up the footy with De Silva out of dummy half, bringing Volkman into it, running on the right side of the ruck and now just poking their nose into Newcastle territory in the fifth.
2: Pasami Sula is a man off.
0: There you go. Another change there for Newcastle. So Ponga chests it, 15 off his own line, looks for some support that wasn't close enough, so takes that hit up. And that was another high shot that has gone without penalty. Oh, gosh, the way they were ruling high shots in the first half, you thought there'd be plenty. Well, the P and the whistle has been put away and another slow play of the ball.
1: And Matt Croker's just gone on. He's replaced Harrison Graham.
0: Thanks, MG, as we play on with Newcastle leading 24 points to 10. Oh. And now a handover because they've mucked it up again right side. And Kalen is getting back up, shaking his head. Didn't really help out his outside man and Dom Young too well, but Dylan Brown, good chase in defence. So Parramatta now have it. 30 off Newcastle's try line. And Kalen Ponga is going to want to put this week well and truly behind him. Obviously difficult circumstances Wednesday night and not his finest this afternoon in red and blue. But his team is up. 24 points to 10, 17 to play on the Hunter GWM scoreboard. But it's the blue and gold building into a good ball situation. They're attacking the line. They're 20 off it. Short pass on this left side.
2: Tried to offload then in traffic.
0: Yeah, finds Kautonga. He hit the line strongly. Couldn't fashion the offload, so he plays it on the fourth. Jack DeBellin's back out there. Good tackle down low from McEwen. Stops him in front of the posts on the fifth. They keep going right. Volkman grubbers it through. Marju isn't quick enough. The Parramatta Eels are in, and it's Sam Rani who dives on the footy. So they have hit back, and this is still game on in Newcastle. 24 to 14 with a kick to come from around 15 in from the far side of the field. They are not going away here, the Parramatta Eels.
2: No, they've taken advantage of the poor pass, Kalen Ponga to Dom Young on the right edge, which was a turnover. Then on the last play, they got themselves in great position here. Volkman with a great kick in behind the line. A lot of legs and traffic in the road there, Jimmy, and Sam Rani has got in between defenders. They've scored a couple of tries from kicks this afternoon. The Knights need to tidy that up. And Sam Rani's done very well to get the ball down there to get them 24-14, kick to come.
0: Oh, MG, they're not going away. We've still got a big finish with 16 minutes to go. If they can convert this one, it's game right back on.
1: Yeah, it certainly is. And unfortunately for the Knights, errors are costing them, aren't they? Well, both sides, really, they're costing them.
0: So we're just looking at the replay here of Coast to Country Specialised Coatings, and it was a good put down there from Sam Rani. I reckon there might be a few Bulldogs supporters going, gee, he would have looked good had we kept hold of him at Belmore.
2: Possibly. Important kick here, Jimmy, coming up.
0: Yes, this will keep them well in the contest. If it's only an 8-point margin with 15 to play, Parramatta are right back in it. And to think, after all their errors, that was their first genuine shot and they pulled off the 4-pointer.
2: Yeah, I don't think they'd be happy with that on their online defence on the last play.
0: So big kick here for Papali, another Bulldogs junior, in fact. Can he convert the good put down from Sam Rani? So he's 15 off the chalk on the far side of the field. He's about 19 metres off the try line, right of the sticks. Kicking to the Ganinan Hill end of the field. Big moment here for Parramatta. Strikes it well. Going across. Sneaks inside the sticks. And it is game on with 15 minutes to play. Parramatta have cut the margin back to 8. It's 24-16 on the Hunter GWM scoreboard. So again, Parramatta have kept themselves in the contest. And Newcastle, even the body language, MG, you wonder just what they've got left in the tank this afternoon.
1: Yeah, exactly. Just watching them sort of head back or jog back to the kickoff position, they didn't look too positive, did they?
0: Not at all. Let's see if they can muscle up in D. Fletcher Sharp gets us back underway. He hasn't had many opportunities this afternoon. And here come Parramatta rumbling it off the back fence. They start 15 off their own line after a good return of the football. And now it's Kelly's scheming run across field, goes to ground. Dylan Brown again, he's racking up the tackle count. But it's the Blue and Golds muscling ahead. That's Mataele again. He gets it to their 30-metre line over the right. Tautonga goes to ground. 15 short of the halfway line. Four tackles done. They keep going the right. De Silva, clever. Gets an offload.
3: Oh, here we go.
0: Comes infield now. Bounces around a couple of times. Papali picks it up. But he goes to ground on the 5th and 10 short of the halfway line. Right side's Volkman. He boots it downtown. And it'll be the captain again, Kalen Ponga. Dom Young. Well, he said, it's all yours, Skip. Didn't really want to know too much about trying to link up with it. So Ponga goes to ground, just short of his own 30-metre line. His team are leading just by 8, 24-16 with 14 minutes to play. Triple M rocking the footy for you this Saturday afternoon, care of Driver Training New South Wales. Dom Young picks up a couple of metres, middle of the field. He's been quiet this afternoon. Jacob Siafini, he gets a big head of steam up, bumps a couple off, and picks up 15 metres. Matt Croker's back out there. Pass it to Trey Mooney. So they go to ground Newcastle. Just short of the Parramatta 30-metre line. It's play 5. Kalen Ponga kicks it. Isaiah Ayongi. Oh, Fletcher Hunt comes down with it, but it's been stripped straight back off him by the Parramatta number one. And they will start this one 10 in and 10 off their own line in front of the Andrew Johns grandstand. And chasing the Knights 24 points to 16 with just over 13 minutes to play this afternoon.
2: Yeah, thought that set by the Knights more dominant, Jimmy, over the advantage line, running hard, and then a good kick in that left-hand corner. They need to get their defensive system in order here. Josh Adakar with a good carry on play 3.
0: Yep, he's coming off the wing for a good carry of around 8 or 9 metres. Play 4, though, still on their own 30-metre line. Parramatta building out of backfield. Silva, dummy half, gets it to Volkman, kicking it 10 short of the halfway line and two real estate. Bounces between Ponga and Marju. Picked up by the former, given to the latter. And Big Reggie, he rumbles it straight back and bumps off one. The crowd loved that.
2: Jabellin copped that one.
0: He got back up and tried to affect the tackle, but slows it down. So when are these six agains?
1: He's
0: coming
1: away
0: into vogue, really.
1: Yeah.
0: Now Dom Young bounces off a couple. Oh, just gets taken to ground. He loses his
2: second
0: feet
2: in
0: a crucial moment. Now he plays it. Kalen Ponga out of dummy half. Now there's the six again.
2: There we go.
1: Are you sure he wasn't waving to anyone in the crowd?
0: And now they slow down the play, the ball, and it's a back-to-back six agains. Oh, there's the one for the crowd if ever I've seen it. Knights are up 24-16, just under 12 to play. And they're fully loaded on Parramatta's 40-metre line. Dylan Brown being one of their best this afternoon. Short pass to McEwen. Now the chant comes up. A try here might put the contest to bed. Trey Mooney right up the middle. Here they come. Newcastle play 3. Almost on Parra's 20-metre line. To the left, Fletcher Sharp out the back. There's Kalen. Passes that out to Greg Marju. Steps infield. Well met. Fletcher Hunt's there, though. He hunts back infield. So he'll just restart things, you think, with that tackle, which is cut down 8 short of Parramatta's try line on the 4th. They keep attacking to the right. Croker out the back. Dylan Brown floats it over the top to Dom Young. One-on-one with the Fox. Flicks it back infield.
2: Oh,
0: Dane Gagai's gone without it. Picked up by Parra, but Dylan Brown's there to finish him off. That was dangerous. But Dylan Brown, and he's forced the turnover. He's forced an error. So Dylan Brown, another big effort in defence. A desperate tackle has now forced a handover, but it might be a captain's challenge, care of Hino Service.
1: Yeah, Joash Papali'i, he was saying it was stripped out.
0: No, they're not going to captain's challenge.
2: So it was a bad pass by, flick pass back into Dangaga, who went backwards, and then Papali'i picked it up, and Dylan Brown has nailed him from the inside to force the error. Great work.
0: Oh, I think his hand might have just been in and around it. But anyway, they're going to feed the scrum. 15 off Parramatta's try line, right in front of the posts. Here they go. Left side, Dylan Brown. Little step from the former eel on his old team. Wasn't bought. So he goes to ground, 10 short, and 20 off the far side of the field. Croker, right of the ruck. The home fans vocal now. He's in line with the left upright. They keep coming right. Brown has the captain. Breaks down on the right, so he comes back centre field. Fires a pass over to Fletcher Sharp. He fires it further out.
2: Good
0: now
2: footwork.
0: Dylan Lucas is free. He's already got two. He won't get a hat-trick on that carry. But he gets a quick play of the ball. Three done this set. The captain comes back right. Throws the dummy in the end. It's just breaking down a fraction. His team didn't quite know what Ponga was up to. They keep going left. Fletcher Sharp
2: six
0: rebounds.
2: Again.
0: Is it six again? Fletcher Hunt doesn't need him. He's over. There it is. The two Fletchers combined left side. Wasn't all that pretty, but try telling these fans. That's as sweet as it gets this afternoon. And that just might be the contest. 28 play to points to 16 with 9 minutes and change to play. The Knights finally might have put this game to bed.
2: Yeah, Jimmy, it wasn't the best set we've seen, but in the end it went to their left side, their preferred side. It was Fletcher Sharp with a little kick in behind. Play that by Parramatta, ricocheted up into the hands of Fletcher Hunt, who's come on in that left centre role and does really with a bit of footwork, spins around and puts the ball down. 28-16, kick to come, 8 minutes 50 remaining, second half.
0: MG, you love the men with the mullets and both of them flowing freely on that left-hand side. Now, don't get jealous about your locks, I know, but you're a big mullet fan.
1: Mate, definitely big mullet fan, and both mullets combining there. Oh, it was quality, wasn't it? A double mullet try. Is that worth more points or not?
0: Mate, they are the poster boys for the mullet competition, aren't they? That's up the Coalfield somewhere.
1: Curry, mate.
0: Curry, of course.
1: Curry Mullet Festival. You won it a couple of times, didn't you?
0: It was a wig.
2: Back in the 80s.
0: I was cheating. I had a wig. All right, Fletcher Hunt. Well, he's come out and done a job.
2: Well, they're going to need him maybe for Friday night game, Jimmy. Quick turnaround against the Storm.
0: That's right. Big one down there with Sandon Smith. He's off. We've had that update for you. That's a calf. The last we spotted him was still in the rooms. I can't see him down on the bench as it stands at the moment. So now, Kalen Ponga, he nailed one from out here before. He's perfect from the tee, in fact, this afternoon. 4 from 4. 5 from 5, and you reckon the contest is as good as done with 8 to play.
1: He's gone a long way back, hasn't he? 25 metres.
0: Yep. And he walks. Strikes it well, but it's just going to go across the face of goal. So he can't add the extra 2 on that occasion. And his run of successful conversions comes to an end at 4. But that could be a match-winning margin now at 28-16 with 8 minutes to play as we rock the footy for McDonald Jones Homes. And MG, another healthy crowd of just over 23,000. You added that. Added that extra one.
1: If I wasn't here, it'd be 23,000, but it's 23,001.
0: Yeah, the most important one here too. All care of Fed Income Caravans. Good to see you're out of it.
2: They'll be going short here, Jim, I would believe, the Eels.
0: Okay, so, yes, they are. They're going to be kicking over to their right, which is in front of the Andrew Johns grandstand. Is it going to go the 10, though, is the question. It bounces short of it.
2: Not yet.
0: And at 8, going over, it bounces back. So, Newcastle. We'll start this one with a play the ball on their own 40, 15 off the far touchline through Dylan Lucas. He's actually now moving it back to 10 off the paint.
2: I think they might put another one or two on him in this last little stanza, Jimmy.
0: Yeah, one might become two pretty quick if they can burst through the defensive line here, Parramatta. I saw Walker went back out there and he looked like he was still being hampered by something, but he's involved in that effort, so he's biting down on the mouthguard, I reckon, Dylan Walker, to see out this game for Parramatta. They attack left side here. Newcastle juggled by Fletcher Hunt.
2: Did very well.
0: But he hung on to it there. Now Fletcher Sharp comes back to the right. Trey Mooney goes for a little bit of a run. They bring him to ground. 3 Eels in the tackle, which is the 4th of the set. 10 metres into Parramatta of halfway. Attacking on the right, Dylan Brown brings in Kalen Ponga. He fashions an offload, hits the ground, picked up by Sharp. He's centre field. Wants to go back to the left. Now intercepted.
2: Oh, wow.
0: He's away. It's a foot race. Sam Rani's got it. Fletcher Hunt is trying to round him up, and it's Dane Gagai that comes back and stops him. Oh, Parramatta have been gifted a chance now. It's on if they can get it over to the right. Here they come. Oh, Yongi. Great tackle. But I think he's over. He is. Oh, Parramatta have hit back. Hold all tickets. Hold all tickets. It is still game on. 6 minutes to play. 28-20. Parramatta with a kick to come.
2: So this game's had a number of twists and turns. Jimmy, it was a long ball there. Fletcher Sharp and Sam Rani gets into the backfield. does really well, gets tackled by a flying Dan Gagai in the backfield, and they go shift to the far side. And it's Ioane, he's been very, very good for them, Jimmy, today. He's important to them from the back, and he does very well to get the ball down. It gets them back to 28-20, Jimmy. Kick to come. Game not over at this stage. 5 minutes 40 on the clock.
0: Oh, MG, get me off this roller coaster ride. I'm starting to feel sick.
1: Oh, life is like a box of chocolates. Oh, you never know what you're going to get. And it's the same out here, Fit Inkham. What's going to happen next? Golden point, I'm tipping.
0: I went from an error-a-thon for the first 20 minutes of this second half to now a try-a-thon. Here comes a really important attempted conversion.
2: Got it.
0: And they've got it. Parramatta just refused to go away. It's only 6 points in it with under 6 minutes to play. 28-22 on the Hunter GWM scoreboard. Don't go anywhere. Keep your radio locked on the dial. We've got a big finish this afternoon here at McDonald Jones Stadium because the home side are now back right under the pump.
1: Golden points looking good.
0: You don't get paid overtime. It hasn't changed since last year, MG.
1: I thought we went to the trade union about that.
0: All right, big 5 minutes 20 to play here as we rock the footy for Driver Training New South Wales and McDonald Jones Homes. We're back under the way. Care of the boot of Fletcher Sharp. It's fielded in the end goal. It's picked up by Parra and their big man in Sam Tuivasa-Iti. And he's cut down five off his own try line. So Parramatta, they're going to shift it. They come left. Here they come, the Eels. Now it's on to Russell. He can't get past Dane Gagai on that occasion. They're on their 20-metre line. The blue and golds. Undermanned. Certainly not outgunned or outplayed today as Walker takes it to the line. Now fires a pass out to the right. Parramatta, through Sam Rani, who has been strong, goes to ground, just clear of his 40-metre line, 15 in from the far side of the field. Four tackles done. They come back to the left. Walker, centre field, out the back. Play on it is. Another good carry from Kautonga and an offload, but it's straight to Papali, who's tackled on the fifth. So the Eels get to a kick through Volkman. No, he shapes it twice and runs it through the middle. Finds Walker. He gets an offload. Ball bounces around. It's picked up by Fletcher Hunt. Big, big play there from Fletcher Hunt. Parramatta clever up the middle. Could have fashioned something out of nothing. Instead, the Knights have it. In hand through Greg Marju, 15 short of the halfway line. Dom Young, simple stuff, right of the ruck. He's five short of the halfway line. Just under four to play. Only 6 points in it. 28-22. Knights are up. But they need to have some good game management from here to see off a very plucky Eels.
2: Looking for a high shot penalty here.
0: McEwen stayed down. Well, it's worked for Parramatta.
2: Might be an each-way bet, Jimmy.
0: Caelan Ponga's come in.
2: No, it's been reviewed. Maybe.
0: Well, he's holding his nose, so there's a fair indication he's copped something around the mush. Is there a replay care of Coast to Country specialised coatings? We've had an oodle. We've had more than enough time.
2: Yeah, plenty. But I think they've got the tip already. We haven't seen a review as such. Yeah, we're seeing it now, Jimmy. Might have been head clash, I think.
0: Yeah, no, that was okay. That was play on. McEwen will do so. A metre inside Parra's half on the fourth. Matt Craker up the middle.
2: Good carry.
0: Oh, very good. Put a crease in them and now a quick play of the ball. So it's the fifth. They're going to run it on the left. Now Ponga goes to the skies. Fletcher Hunt. He's marching through his Fletcher Hunt. But it's well taken by Kelly in the end. Not sure, Hunt went to the right station there. Went right past the man who was fielding the footy. Only 6 points separate them. Just over three to play. The Knights leading the Eels 28-22. Deep in backfield, the blue and gold. Oh, here nice offload. It's play on. Talon De Silva. Good scheming run across to the left side of the field before McEwen and Dylan Brown do a job. Two tackles done. They come left side again. So Parramatta just short of the halfway line. They're 10 inside this near touchline. And they're chasing the game by six.
2: Shift.
0: Lovely short pass. Can they get the offload? They can't on that occasion. So Tuivasa-Iti goes to ground on the fifth. Right side. They ran it last time on the fifth. And doing it again, Parramatta. Lovely hands. This could be a huge moment. Great, no, mate. Caelan Pong has come in.
2: Saved it.
0: Upset things. The ball's gone touch over the sideline.
2: Parramatta start though, Jimmy. Tanapong has made a play at the ball with his foot and it's gone in touch.
0: Well, they've run it on the fifth again. We've got a captain's challenge care of Hino Service, powered by Newcastle Hino, delivering expert care, genuine parts and dependable service every time.
1: It was Kalen challenging this. He believed it came off.
2: Accidentally.
1: It didn't come off him, accidentally.
2: Yeah, but he may have played it, MG, I reckon, on face
3: value.
2: There's
3: a clear extension of the left leg and a change of gate here from Kalen. He plays at the football. The ball's still live at this point.
2: Big set coming up.
0: Oh, the replay, care of Coast to Country Specialised Coatings. Newcastle's trusted epoxy flooring specialist for residential, commercial and industrial coatings has told the story. It is an unsuccessful captain's challenge, care of Hino Service. It's Parramatta, with 2 minutes 20 to play, are going to start a set 15 metres into Newcastle's side of halfway. Centre of the field. They simply must score. And we are going into golden point extra time if they can make it. A converted try. Here come the blue and gold. The chant goes up. Can Newcastle's defence hold on? 28-22. 2 minutes to play. Here they come right side again. Good charge from Kautonga. Newcastle fans are vocal. They've worn down every fingernail and now singing to get their team home. Here they come, Parramatta up the middle. Good run.
2: Williams.
0: Cut down, 15 short, centre of the field, running it to the right. Good defence again, Newcastle. Saifidi involved. It was good work on the big man, Sam Tuivati again. They're only 5 short of the try line. Back to the left, Walker, out the back, Volkman, short pass. Kawatonga is going for the line! He's got there!
2: Short. No.
0: They're going to have a look. They're going to have a look. This is the moment that will decide the game.
1: It's gone up as no try.
2: Yeah, I think the Knights are confident. It was short.
1: Yep.
0: What a run from Kautonga. We're looking at the replay, care of Coast to Country Specialised Coatings.
2: Matt Croker.
3: If he's held up. See here, there's a defender's hand underneath the ball.
2: Matt Croker has done a great job on the line, Jimmy, to keep him from getting the ball down.
0: Well, it's play 4. So it's now the 5th and last. There's a minute 30. There's 6 points in it. The Eels chasing it. 28-22. They're playing it on the Knights' 10-metre line, just to the left of the posts. Big rights they go. Here they come. Parramatta. This is the play. Here they come. Right side. Ball out to the right. Grub it through. Picked up by Lucas, but it's a forward pass.
2: Great work.
0: It's a changeover. Newcastle's goal line D. Hang on.
2: Brilliant work on that left edge. They're lined up in big numbers on the right, Jimmy. But the Knights have worked really well from the inside out there.
0: Dylan Brown in a bit of a conversation with a few of his old teammates. Sharing a wry smile.
2: Great tackle by Marju outside in late. But the ball had already travelled forward by then.
0: Oh, that's a good shot from Marju, isn't it? Well read, Michael Hagen. So Newcastle have it. 10 off their own try line. Right in front of their sticks. They've just got to see it out. There's 45 seconds in it. There's 6 points that separate them. Newcastle are up. But this is a hard-fought win by every stretch of the imagination against the plucky Parramatta team that no one gave a chance to this afternoon. Dom Young's getting to his feet on his 30-metre line play too. They're just winding the clock down here. Dane Gagai.
2: Could throw a handkerchief over the Knights here, Jim.
0: They're just going to burn their full set.
1: That'd be your handkerchief, Hakes.
2: Sideline to sideline, you mean.
0: Fair blurter. 10 seconds to go. Newcastle are going to hang on here, but, gee, these are the hardest 2 points they've played for a while. 28-22. 3 seconds. That is it. It is over. The home crowd can finally get to their feet and cheer, mostly in relief. It's been a big afternoon here in Newcastle. The 2 points are banked. But they have been hard earned by every player in red and blue this afternoon after Parramatta came up the road and really gave them a fright. Newcastle, they make it 4 straight. It wasn't the prettiest contest, but it was a contest. But they are home, Newcastle, 28 points to 22.
2: Yeah, Jimmy, a very tough afternoon. Got to give a lot of credit to the Eels. Young, much younger, a bit unpredictable in what they can toss up this year, but they were fantastic for 80 minutes and made Newcastle work very, very hard for a hard-earned victory. Knights not their best performance, Jimmy, by any means, but a really important two-point win. I mean, 2 points to be gained at home in this little tough period of Origin. So I think they'd be more than happy with the 2 points, and they keep going on their merry way, four straight, and looking forward to Melbourne next Friday night in Melbourne.
0: Oh, yes, they've banked another two. So Newcastle, they might even see out the round inside the top four. But I think they're just mostly relieved that they got that one done this afternoon. As our man MG heads out to the middle of the ground, we'll be hearing from some of their players in a moment. Hard to go past a player like Dylan Lucas and Dylan Brown, the two D's, the double D's this afternoon. Certainly put in big shifts.
2: Dylan Walker was pretty handy too, Jimmy.
0: Yep, for the Parramatta Eels. He was very sharp in his efforts out there. So both teams sharing some moments out there in the middle. Of course, Dylan Brown sharing a few with some old teammates. But he's had the last laugh today. First time he's played them, and in game 150 since he made the high-profile shift up from Parramatta to play for the Newcastle Knights. But, gee, Newcastle, this is going to be an interesting review for them as well this afternoon, you would think, because it was hardly a professional performance in that second half, and maybe even for the full 80. Greg Marju scored one. He kept on his merry way. 10 tries in his last three games. Mark Glanville, he's out there now just with the captain, in fact. So we're going to be treated to a chat with Kalyn Ponga in just a moment. And it's been a very tough week, as we know, backing up after what was a tough Wednesday night. But leading from the front with his team here this afternoon to make it four straight wins. MG, you're down there with the captain.
1: Yeah, Kalyn, mate, a pretty good win in the end. It was a probably ugly win, but it was a win nonetheless.
4: Yeah, you just summed it up. It was pretty ugly. I don't know how many errors we had. I don't know how many errors I had, but scrappy win at home after we haven't been here for a month. I mean, our fans will be happy with the win, but probably not too happy with how we played, to be honest.
1: How's the body, mate, after the Origin during the week?
4: Body's good. I think more of the emotional, ride that Origin has, the build-up and then the game, and then sort of trying to switch your mindset into this game. That's probably more the challenge than anything, but we got a win. All the boys got through unscathed, I think. Yeah, but we'll learn some things from this one and then obviously try and fix them for next week.
1: Michael Hagan.
2: Hey, KP, well done today, mate. It's been a pretty big week for you, but I guess, again, a game against the Eels, who are very young, not expected to win. They're sort of the games that are nearly harder to nut out sometimes, and they kept coming at you, mate, too. They were very good for 80 minutes against you, I thought, this afternoon, the Eels.
4: Yeah, I mean, our errors, we just compounded them, and it happened throughout the whole game. That second half was so scrappy. Young side like that, we need to go back to basics and just sort of build the game. Again, we haven't been at home for a while. Boys were fresh. I think we were eager. I think we were keen, but we're just channeling into the wrong areas.
2: And sometimes, Kalyn, on the back of a bye, and the preparation would have been a bit disrupted yourself. Jay Saf, Dylan Luke, only coming in for maybe the captain's run. It's not an ideal lead-in for the game today, but I guess you would also have one eye on Melbourne next Friday night too, where you can hopefully get a bit of work done between now and then.
4: Yeah, I think rest the bodies now. It's only a short turnaround, so like I said, we'll definitely learn a lot from that one. Just our discipline, just our patience. Like I said, I think we're eager and keen, but we're just missing tackles and dropping the ball. So definitely need to fix those things heading into next week against Melbourne, who are Melbourne Storm.
0: KP, Jim Callan in here, mate. Congratulations on backing up. I don't think we give enough credit after what's happened to you personally this week as well. Just how determined were you to make sure you played today? You can have a drink.
4: I was just excited to get back in the four walls. And I mean, it's an exciting building to be in. I love these boys. I love this city back home on a Saturday arvo. There's no better place. So I know it sounds bad, but selfishly, I wanted to get back out here and have a game with my mates.
0: Yeah, well, you got the 2 points and they're hard earned, mate. Well done.
4: Thanks, mate. Thank you.
0: Kalyn Ponga there. A really big week for the Newcastle Knights captain, considering, as we know, what happened in the Maroons jumper for him midweek, and then backing up in red and blue as Mark Glanville just has a bit of a hunt around. Dylan Lucas not too far away, so we might get lucky with one of the Dylans this afternoon as well. But Michael Hagan, yeah, good of him to front up, as he always seemingly does, the captain, and even by his own admission, it wasn't his finest afternoon.
2: But I think he talked about the emotional battle, Jimmy, from an Origin game on a Wednesday night to back up on Saturday. It's a huge event, Origin, and I've been involved as a player and as a coach, and the next week for your club to get your head around that is difficult, and I think he's put his hand up today. He wanted to lead his team. He kicked pretty well if you look at how the match finished, and you know, he knows it wasn't his best performance this afternoon, but he had a few with him today, didn't he? There was a few guys that weren't at their best, and they've come away with a two-point they've come away with 2 points, which is so important at this part of the year.
0: Yeah, it'll be one of those games they look back on, you reckon, at the end of the year.
2: Of course.
0: It doesn't matter how you got them, just as long as you did.
2: And, you know, it's like the scorecard in golf, Jimmy. Sometimes you don't need to see or draw the picture. You just need to get the result in the right box, and I think they've done that today.
0: I'm glad no one has a look at how I play, just a creative scorer. Well, talking about one of the Dillons who had a huge impact on this game, and in game 150, and against his old team. Dylan Brown's down there with our man, MG.
1: Yeah, congratulations, Dylan, on a win against the old team. How were the boys against you? Were they a bit of sledging or not?
5: Nah, there's a few cheeky words coming up against Shawnee Russell, and obviously the Fox was putting me bullets the whole game, so... I had a lot of fun out there. It's very strange playing against a team full of your friends. Usually it's just one or two, but I really enjoyed that one.
1: And mate, not a great, I suppose, spectacle, the game, was it? But you got the win in the end.
5: Yeah, look, those teams are the most dangerous to play against. You know, they've got troops out, and it's the next man up mentality. So, well, I knew of their spine. Like, I've played with those boys. They're very dangerous with the ball, and it's exactly what they were like. So I felt like we didn't really defend quite well. It was pretty embarrassing at times, but we held in it, and that's one way to win. So,
1: Michael Hagan.
2: Hey, Dill, well done today. I thought you were very good, mate, in your defence, and they kept running plenty of traffic at you, and you just talked about their young halves and what they were capable of. They're very unpredictable, but they did some great things with the ball, and Parramatta kept coming for the full 80 minutes against you today.
5: Yeah, look, like I said, Ronnie Volkman and obviously Joe Ash going from the back to ball playing. His favourite thing is ball playing and attack, so he was awesome. I think Izzy done a great job too coming back in tonight. Looked like he didn't miss a beat. So, it was good playing against my old mates, but it was also good to get a win over him.
2: And well done on the 150 games for you, mate. That's a great milestone, and good to see you enjoying your footy in the Hunter.
5: Thank you, mate. Appreciate it. Cheers.
0: DB, Jimmy Callinan, I think I've worked it out. There's a full moon that's just risen. That must have been what's going on, because that was an extraordinary game of football this afternoon.
5: Oh, mate, it was very, very strange. There was times where I thought, oh, my God, who is this team? This is not us. But, we got the win in the end, so we're very, very happy.
0: We just spoke about that. They don't look at descriptions too much at the end of the year. That could be two of the more important points you bank.
5: Well, that's it. Like, honestly, I reckon we learned a lot of lessons out of that game. This is one of those ones where... You know, we took for granted that, the players that we have around in our team, and, you can't just come out here and expect to win every game. So it was a good little wake-up call, and we've got Melbourne Storm next, which isn't going to be any easier.
0: Yeah, it's going to be a big week, but at least you get everyone there to build for it. We're looking forward to that already. But go and enjoy another hard-earned win.
5: Thank you, guys. Appreciate it.
0: Dylan Brown with another great performance in red and blue in game 150, and against his old club, has helped his team pull off a really hard-fought win. It was no classic by any stretch of the imagination. But at 28-22 on the Hunter GWM score, but it's the Knights now enjoying their fourth straight win and firmly entrenched in the top eight. This is Triple M NRL, a short break, and we'll be back.
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19: Triple M NRL. Welcome to the verdict.
0: Yeah, a verdict after a very strange contest, to say the least. It was only 6 points in it in the end. The Parramatta Eels certainly would not die wondering, and they pushed Newcastle all the way on their home patch. But the Knights held on. They won it 28 points to 22. Jim Callanan and Michael Hagan with you, and the great man Mark Lanville joining us for a very special guest appearance. And why would you want to be anywhere else when you're treated to such fine fare as that this afternoon, MG?
1: Oh, it was outstanding, wasn't it? And nice and warm too on the sideline.
0: Beautiful. Forgot your beanie. Oh,
1: outstanding it was. Nah, but to be honest, like, it was an ugly win, but yeah, the Knights won. So that'll be one they look back on later in the year and say, you know, we got the 2 points, so that's all we wanted.
0: It was quite incredible, wasn't it? Both sides, Newcastle, every time they seemed it was two steps forward, one step back, yeah, and then at the end it was, wow, are the Newcastle Knights going to hang on here?
2: Just couldn't get momentum going, could they? Couldn't get that sort of back-to-back sets happening, and no. Neither team could really in that last, I think Knights had 8 errors, I think Parramatta had 10 in the second half. That's about how it unfolded, and many back-to-back sets, not too many repeat sets, not too many good ball sets. That was a bit of a shambles, really, when you look at it.
1: And to be honest, if you're going to go any good in the comp, you got to get those ugly wins.
2: You look at the games of teams that do well every year, and they win those games that they're expected to win.
1: Yes.
2: And today was a tricky game. Parramatta coming off a tough loss against Melbourne, I think, and then coming with some young, enthusiastic young ball players. And I thought their senior players like Josh Addo-Carr,
0: Dylan Walker,
2: Jack DeBell, I thought they, Jack Williams as their captain and front rower today, I thought they sort of kept them on track as far as the 80 minutes was concerned. Ioane, very good at fullback for them, adds a lot to what they do, and they've got a bit of speed and they've got a few threats. Brian Kelly, 200 games, very good for them again today. So
1: no, Ronald Voltman, I thought he did well.
2: Yeah, no, he was clever. MG kicked well, apart from probably one 7-tackle set that he gave up, but otherwise, as I said, they would get a lot out of that with their young players getting this experience, but they'd be just disappointed they didn't win either, because they probably had more than enough chances, definitely, even at the back end of that game.
0: Dylan Lucas, as we've already seen enough, I think, to suspect that we know he's origin ready and origin round. Is he now origin bound? A double here today, already in the Blues extended squad. I know we'll talk a bit more origin in a moment, but gee, he just continues to do the business.
2: He wouldn't look out of place at that level, I don't reckon. And MG touched on it before, like, it'll either be part of this series or it'll be imminent next year. But you know over three games, Jimmy, they're going to use maybe 22 or 23 players, and they've got another game to get through next week, and then they've got to weigh up the What do the New South Wales Blues team need in terms of their 18-man squad? So if very nearly would come into that 18, you would think he was the reserve the other night for them. So, yeah, I don't think it's too far away. Mm-hmm. And he was, you know, Newcastle's, if he wasn't their best, he was certainly in the same conversation with Dylan Brown, I would think.
20: It was the double Ds, wasn't it? Dylan Brown, who spoke to his post-game.
2: It just seems like in all the chaos, he's a calm.

0: conversations being had on the field without hammering people to try and get them back on track. And they just went away from middle third, getting over the advantage line, which is when they're playing well. That's what they've been doing. And we just didn't see enough of that from them today.
1: Exactly. Mind you, it's been a while since you've seen a double D, I suppose. Jimmy?
2: Torch. Torch always needs a... Yes, anyway, let's move on. So, Dylan, yes.
1: I'll tell you what, in today's game, I'm just looking at out the window there at the... trying to see
2: the scaffolding or
1: no, he's warming.
2: Oh, it's Tommy Cairn.
1: Yeah, Tommy Cairn.
2: Oh, yes.
1: That'd be good, wouldn't it?
0: No, not good.
2: So
0: he'd be filthy.
2: Just to paint you the picture, he's out there with the trainer who's just making him do sprints, or not maybe not full speed and sprints, but certainly he's making him do efforts because he was the one who didn't get a run
0: Sandra
2: this afternoon.
0: Smith got injured. Yeah. Then Fletcher Hunt comes in, and then, sorry, Tommy Cairn, you miss out.
1: Do that.
0: And you've got to go and see the conditioner for another 20 minutes.
1: I'm wondering how some of the guys we played with.
0: I would love to have seen you doing this.
3: You would have refused.
0: How much would
3: you
0: be
3: buying? Well, you were never on the bench.
0: No, that's right.
3: He was never
0: on the bench. I don't think I would.
1: No, I couldn't.
0: It would be worth the price of admission to see you doing
1: that. Sarge or Bucks. You've got to do this warm-up.
0: You reckon they'd be getting some feedback?
1: Just a little bit.
2: Just on Sandon Smith, so calf injury, we know that usually does mean at least a couple of weeks.
0: Yeah,
2: so
0: he was struggling, wasn't he, for that 10 or 15 minutes before the break, so did well to get to half time, really. And you're right, Jimmy, it's one that they've had a couple of those in their ranks this year, so probably softer ground today. They haven't played for a week.
1: Yeah.
0: You just got to be so, like, it's so hard to get everyone through every week now, isn't it? And that's, again, he's been a really good, versatile player for them. And Fletcher Hunt, he did a good job coming in left centre, and maybe that's the way they go next Friday.
1: Look at that, I'd say.
0: Yeah.
2: Yeah, a little bit there for Justin Holbrook to work out. Gee, how much fun will the review be this week?
0: There'll be, and I think Dylan Brown touched on, you know, they've learned a few lessons without seeing anything, you know what I mean, around their mentality. And if you don't come with your something like your 8 out of 10 game across the board, you're a chance of losing and getting beat at this level. And, you know, Parramatta held their hands up very well for 80 minutes, and you know, their fans would be disappointed with the loss, but they would be, I think, given the number of troops they're missing, they'd be quite happy with what they saw this afternoon.
2: You're listening to Triple M NRL as we wrap up a 28 points to 22 win from the Knights over the Eels with me, Jim Callaghan, Michael Hagan and Mark Glanville, or Kira Fittingham Caravans, of course. We spoke to Dylan Brown. We also spoke to the captain, and we know, poor old Kalen, he's had a tough week when you consider being sent off on Wednesday night, which did change the nature of that contest, and now they're chasing the series, that being Queensland, after being run down by New South Wales. He comes back up the road determined to play, and it was probably not his best game. I think that's easily not his best game. In fact, it's probably his worst ever game in red and blue, and this is what he had to say about it all afterwards.
4: Pretty ugly. I don't know how many errors we had. I don't know how many errors I had, but scrappy win at home after we haven't been here for a month. I mean, our fans will be happy with the win, but probably not too happy with how we played, to be honest.
1: How's the body, mate, after the Origin during the week?
4: Body's good. I think more the emotional, you know, ride that Origin has, the build-up and then the game, and then sort of trying to switch your mindset into this game. That's probably more the challenge than anything, but yeah, I mean, we got a win. All the boys got through unscathed, I think. Yeah, but we'll learn some things from this one and then obviously try and fix them for next week. Our errors, we just compounded them, and it happened throughout the whole game. That second half was so scrappy. Young side like that, we need to go back to basics and just sort of build the game. Again, we haven't been at home for a while. Boys were fresh. I think we're eager. I think we're keen, but we're just channeling into the wrong areas.
2: Yeah, so Kalen Ponga, great that he gave us some time there at full time. And I think they're aware they probably got away with them, but I don't think we underline the impact of the week. And I think you hit on it, Hags, the emotional, the mental side that he had to deal with after Wednesday night. No sleep, comes back up the road, doesn't have much of a run, and runs out there today.
0: And the speed and the intensity of Origin, Jim, like some of the contact and some of the efforts required in that game for everybody, you can understand why it's so hard for them to back up the next, especially the modern game now to what it used to be, where you expected everyone to back up pretty much. But I think now, and the speed of Origin and the recovery and making sure you're right for the next game and the next Origin game, there's a lot to take into account there. So especially for him to put his hand up and lead his team, I think that says a lot about his character at the moment.
1: Effort. And mentally more so than anything, isn't it? Like, especially with what he had to deal with there.
0: You know, and as I said, his form going into Origin, nearly in best ever form, played fantastic in Origin for 60 minutes, and then it's just just drop down

0: So even between the ears, if you're not quite where you need to be in your preparation with a 3-day turnaround, that's what can... So even Kalen would learn a bit about himself today, I reckon.
1: Yeah.
0: Because you've got to go through that process of backing up and getting yourself prepared and getting ready to go again. So not easy to do, and I think he did really well to put his hand up and lead the team.
2: I tell you what else that I learned today is what we've been missing with the great MG, not being on station in our sideline, doing some of the hard questioning and probing of our guests. And if you missed it right at the start in pre-game, we caught up with Bradman Best, who gave us a bit of an update about where he's on the injury front. He's certainly not going to be made available for the Storm despite his wishes. Then there's a bye, and then it's the Knights Dragons at home. So that's when we're probably going to see Bradman Best play. But this was some of the line of questioning that he copped under fierce reporting from our man MG.
3: Bradman, you talk about the coaching. How good is it having the coach you've got now as opposed to the coach you had last year? Come on, be honest.
4: MG. No, look, the coach we've got now, he just steals a lot of confidence into all the boys. He gives the boys simple tasks, and you know, the pleasing thing is the boys are going out and doing it, and yeah, the coach has been really good.
3: It just seems to be a happier club, mate, looking at from outside in.
4: Yeah, look, the boys are really enjoying themselves. We're real connected, close group, and I feel last year we went away from that, and inside the four walls all the boys are happy, we're connected, and we're just loving playing footy, competing for each other, and the results are showing on the field.
2: So he doesn't change, Brabham, does he? MG, first game of the year, George Negus, he's right into you.
4: Yeah.
3: Oh, the hard hitting question. I think Brabham said, ask me this question.
2: Yeah, just on the Triple M text line, I've got an Adam O'Brien from Merriweather just wanting to have a chat with Mark Glanville.
3: Hey, from Canterbury, mate. There's a Belmore now.
2: Yeah, that's true. Going great down there too. At the moment, not quite this down at the Dogs. But in terms of that, Bradman Best, I think that's been the theme, hasn't it? This is a team that is much different to that of last year. We've seen it on the field, we've seen it with the points, and we've seen it the style of play. But as we've spoken about, sometimes if that fog can lift, that cloud can lift, and a little bit of that positivity comes through, it can have a really big
0: impact.
2: Well,
0: and you've got to enjoy what you're doing, don't you, in terms of how you train, how you play, enjoy a victory, and then get to work. And I think that's, you've got to get that balance right. And even in this modern day, MG, I know the dollars are a lot more now in terms of what they earn, but it's still sport. You've still got to have
3: fun.
0: Has
3: it? That's right. And it hasn't changed. I mean,
0: you've got to want to come
3: and play. There was, like, we had Alan McMahon for the first 3 years. Mm. They signed him again for another 3, and we all went, and so everyone dropped, and we all, because we needed something new and someone different. And so, unfortunately, that's the nature of the game, and, you know, which I take my hat off to Wayne Bennett and coaches like that can be around so long.
0: But even Wayne, right, and he doesn't give that, scream having fun in his makeup publicly, right, but privately and around the team, he's great fun, and he's got good humour, and he keeps the players entertained, and that's part of the deal, right? Yeah. So you could be a coach.
3: Does he get nude every week? Is that his humour?
2: I think we might need a break here on Triple NRL. After the Newcastle Knights did get another 2 points, 4 straight wins, but they did it the hard way. 28 points to 22. We've got a short break, and then on the other side, plenty more, including our Triple M NRL MVP.
5: Triple M NRL play of the day.
2: Here come Newcastle, left side. Fletcher Sharp, he's got Dylan Lucas away. Oh, look at him burn off Iyongi, who's coming back, but he's not going to catch him. Dylan Lucas. Oh, the Jets, he blew him away there. Dylan Lucas with his second of the afternoon. And he's blown the game open now. 22 points to 10 with 21 to play. Simple stuff, well executed, and Lucas has a double.
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16: 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Welcome to the verdict.
2: Yeah, with me, Jim Callanan, Michael Hagan and Mark Glanville on an afternoon where the Knights made it four straight. 28-22, only the 6-point victory over a Parramatta side many thought was going to have their pants pulled down. Well, they were stubborn and they just refused to go away. And in fact, they could very well nearly have snatched it right at the end. But unfortunately for them, they're going back home without the two. It's Newcastle firmly entrenched in the top eight before they start building towards a trip to Melbourne and the Storm before another bye. All right, we'll get to our Triple M MVP in just a moment. In other news, as we start thinking about game two of Origin, a big blow for the Blues, young Blake Brayley, who was really good and has been so durable for the Sharks. He's got a
0: night.
2: Broken arm.
0: Yeah, it looked bad as it happened. And obviously the news today is that it's broken and he'll be out for a number of weeks, but he'll miss game two for sure.
2: So what does that now mean for replacements?
0: Arpi Korosiou comes back into the calculation, plays for the Tigers after a couple of weeks suspended.
2: Big game.
0: Tonight
2: it's on in
0: the
2: very
0: Bulldogs,
2: soon this afternoon.
0: And maybe Wade Egan at the Warriors has been talked about.
2: Yep. Yeah.
0: He's been in great touch. They're running second, and he's probably made for Origin. He's skillful. He's tough.
3: Yep.
0: And is in the conversation. So they've got a couple of handy blokes to come back in, haven't they?
3: Is it?
2: Well, where would you be leaning towards there, MG, in terms of that? Because Brayley, he's a bit different again to those two.
3: Yeah.
2: He's so will-o'-the-wisp and quick, and we saw front foot footy. There was very little stopping him. Not sure whether those two add the same or...
0: No, Arpi probably brings an element of that, I think.
3: Uh-huh. And a bit of running game. He's got a better running game.
0: If the heat goes out of the game and that last 20 minutes, you know, he's the type of guy that could really, you know, take advantage of the ruck speed, I reckon, for and he's been there before, hasn't he? So would have a bit of a understanding with Cleary and a couple of guys he's played plenty of footy with. So, yeah, anyway, they've got a couple of good options to consider.
2: Do you think Hags really cares?
3: He doesn't. He wouldn't give a rat's.
0: No, but you've got to have a point of view.
3: But he sounds like he does.
2: So, yeah, really tough for Blake Brayley. We hope that is a speedy return. But in terms of Wade Egan, that's a big game. So, obviously, the Warriors, number nine, they're playing Panthers. What's that top?
0: Yeah, one
2: top of the
0: two,
2: table
0: one or two.
2: Clash tomorrow. So it's going to be absolutely.
0: Would Mitch Kenny be in the conversation?
3: Yeah,
0: he's been talked about before. Maybe hasn't played a lot.
2: Yeah.
3: I'd rather Brett Kenny.
2: Bert.
0: Gee, what, with a walking frame?
2: Get Bert
3: Not
2: out
3: now.
2: He'd probably have a go. If you go Pricey, you jump at Ray Pricey. He would have got out there. Speaking of old Parramatta legends. All right, let's bring it back to our in-house competition because we do it each and every week here of ASV Sales. That's our bold prediction.
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17: This is Triple M NRL Bold Predictions.
2: All right, so, MG, we came to you and you were determined to go very bold. You went with...
0: Dylan Brown with a hat trick.
2: Dylan Brown, unfortunately, he had a big saying how the game was settled, but he did not score a try. Certainly not a hat trick. So, duck egg for you, my friend, on the bowl prediction. And Michael Hagan, you went for the Knights' origin
0: players to each score a try,
2: and you got one in the first 3 minutes.
0: Does that help?
2: Yeah, Dylan Lucas. The one helped, but the fact that Ponga and Saifidi didn't has given you absolutely a globe.
0: So
2: as
0: nothing's
2: well.
0: Changed, MG. No,
2: that's right. You've come back and absolutely
3: we're still
2: nothing.
3: Getting nothing.
2: No bold prediction. All right, let's move on to our Triple M NRL MVP. I got a funny feeling some Dylans are going to feature here. So, boys, what did we think about our 3-2-1s when it came to players in red and blue tonight?
0: Well, I think we've agreed on Dylan Lucas as their best.
3: Yeah, I thought he was terrific.
0: Two tries, 147 metres carried, 41 tackles on the edge. He's had a fair day.
3: Yeah,
0: Dylan Brown, we thought,
3: he was
0: 2 points.
3: Yeah, 2 points for Dylan Brown.
0: Controlled things well, tackled well.
3: He did. Yep.
0: Kept a bit of calmness in the chaos.
3: Yes, he did.
0: And then we thought, Greg Marju, like, he's been outstanding, Jimmy. He's had 22 carries for 200 metres, the good try in the left-hand corner, no errors, and he's a pretty important part of their team.
3: Yeah, massively. He gets the set going, doesn't he? Like,
0: and Parramatta tried to do a good job on him on play two off those kickoff starts, and he finds his front, plays the ball quick, and if I was play three, I'd be very happy.
3: Yeah, definitely.
0: Running
3: trying
0: behind.
3: Play three all the time.
0: Off
3: the
0: back. He'd be there. He'd be there, for sure.
2: And you're the fan of the cornrow. Yeah, those today.
3: Dreadlocks
2: one side.
3: Think about doing that myself. Cornrows.
2: Just give yourself a few more weeks just to let that lengthen out. That'd be great. Gee, it's been fun to have you back. Sorry, I better do the leaderboard. Sorry, after that. So 3-2-1s, Dylan Lucas with the three, Dylan Brown with the two. Well, that actually moves them on 8 points together, only 1 point behind Jacob Saifidi, but they jump above Sandon Smith. So that leaderboard remains very congested, but the two Dylans moving up, and Greg Marju an extra point. So he's more midfield in our running leaderboard for the Triple M NRL MVP that we keep abreast of each and every week. But MG, it's been great to have you back. You reckon we might be granted an audience with you again at some point before the season's out?
3: Depends how much
2: money we got.
0: Yeah. They're calling him Johnny Farnham. Bringing him out.
2: Don't sing, please. That is not a cue for you to sing. But there's not a club you haven't played at. I know that. Mate, great to see you. We'll catch
3: up
2: with you soon.
3: Hagues,
2: no golf today. I hope you get a hit in somewhere.
0: No golf.
2: Gee, you've done well after your Queenslanders are so soundly beaten the other night.
0: Yeah.
2: It's been fantastic.
0: It's not over yet.
2: All right, another big week. We hope you have a good one, and we'll be back with you next Friday night because the Knights are heading to Melbourne to take on the Storm, looking to make it 5 straight wins. After they beat Parramatta 28 points to 22, here's the best bits of a very hard-fought 2 points won by the Knights this afternoon.
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2: And over to the left. Flat pass to Dylan Lucas.
0: Here we go.
2: He's through. Dylan Lucas is going to score under the sticks. It's only taken 2.5 minutes. And Dylan Lucas throws the ball into the crowd. They're on their feet. They come back to the right. Isaiah Yong, he floats a pass out to Brian Kelly. He's got Marju to beat and Fletcher Sharp. He's over the line and he might have got there. The man in game 200. He needed every inch and every ounce of power, but he's muscled his way over the try line. Newcastle building now at the right end of the field. Sandon Smith floats it over to nobody.
0: Play on.
2: Somehow Marju's picked it up and he's over for another one. It's play 5.
0: Kick.
2: De Silva's kicked it beautifully for Walker, and it's a try. Oh, what lovely work. Graham again out of dummy half. Clever. He's straight through. Oh, he's going to go under the posts. He has picked their pockets, Harrison Graham. Here come Newcastle, left side. Fletcher Sharp, he's got Dylan Lucas away. Oh, look at him burn off Ayongi, who's coming back, but he's not going to catch him. Dylan Lucas. Oh, the Jets, he blew him away there. Dylan Lucas with his second of the afternoon. Volkman grubbers it through. Marju isn't quick enough. The Parramatta Eels are in. And it's Samrani who dives on the footy. Going left. Fletcher Sharp
0: six
2: rebounds.
0: Again.
2: Is it 6 again? Fletcher Hunt doesn't need him. He's over. There it is.
18: The two Fletchers combined left side. Oh, Parramatta have been gifted a chance now. It's on if they can get it over to the right. Here they come, Oyongi. Great tackle, but I think he's over. He is. Oh, Parramatta have hit back. Hold all tickets. That is it. It is over. The home crowd can finally get to their feet. Newcastle, they make it four straight. It wasn't the prettiest contest, but they are home, Newcastle. 28 points to 22.
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0: Hey there, I'm Stephen Zoyce.
3: The US Defence Minister has told a conference of the world's defence chiefs in Singapore the United States won't let China dominate Asia. But Pete Hegseth failed to mention Taiwan in his speech.
16: The Pacific dominated by any hegemon would unravel the regional balance of power and undermine the equilibrium we all seek to preserve. The Department of War is working with the utmost focus to prevent any such unraveling.
3: No need to panic about fuel supplies. That's the message from Energy Minister Chris Bowen. He says heaps of oil is on the way.
17: As we speak, we have 46 ships on the water on their way to Australia with varying types of fuel. That's a good thing. And we have 3.3 billion litres of fuel deliveries locked in for the next 4 weeks, contracted to be delivered.
3: And a man accused of driving at police and crashing into a cop shop has been refused bail. He faced court after the dramatic incident at Mudgee Police Station in western New South Wales yesterday afternoon. Police say no one was injured when the vehicle crashed.
18: Every load of laundry is a fresh start. 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
3: A brace for Dylan Lucas has guided Newcastle to a gritty win over the Eels, the Savo. The Knights holding on for a 28-22 win, the scoreline identical to last night's matchup. Lucas telling Fox Sports his time in Origin camp helped him steady for this week.
19: It was a great week to be in there with all the elite players from our comp, and yeah, I took a lot out of it in terms of leadership and the way they would go about their business. But yeah, I was just super grateful to be in there, and it's definitely made me hungry for rep footy, and I'll just keep doing what I do here for Newcastle, and hopefully that works itself out.
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2: Mostly fine for the rest of today in the Hunter. Tonight, down to 11. And tomorrow, mostly fine with a high of 20. 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
1: sting
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11: Dear ratbags and their parents, Wiz here. I know visiting outer space sounds like fun, but I'd rather keep my feet planted on planet Earth. So please don't open the latest book from Andy Lee. It's called Do Not Open This Book, It's Out of This World. And definitely don't follow along to the interactive audiobook on the Listener app. Thank you for your time. And thanks also to Disney and Pixar's Toy Story 5. It's only in cinemas, June 18.

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0: best cousin of mine, he's got bees. 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They won't sting you.
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0: Mate, these bees stung this poor bastard about 68 times.
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0: Yeah, yeah.
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4: Morning, it's Maddie Larson with you. Australia, the US and UK will develop underwater drones as part of the AUKUS Defence Pact. The announcement comes as our Defence Minister Richard Marles met with his counterparts in Singapore. Uncrewed vessels will advance battle tech and protect undersea cables. Four miners trapped in a flooded cave in Laos for 10 days have been brought to safety. However, two men remain missing. An Aussie diver is among those helping in the rescue operation. A man has been beaten after telling a party to turn their music down. The 47-year-old was left lying in a Sydney park for around an hour after being bashed by the group before being taken to hospital. And MND is again in the spotlight. The father of AFL Brownlow medalist Ben Cousins, Brian, has revealed he too is battling MND just days after the passing of Neil Danaher. Meantime, the NRL community is continuing to show support for Jai Arrow after the Origin and Rabbitohs star was forced to medically retire.
24: Every load of laundry is a fresh start. 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
4: The Storm has thrashed the Roosters 18-4 in Melbourne overnight. Coach Craig Bellamy pretty pleased with the results.
25: Probably the most pleasing aspect of it was, especially considering our record in our second halves, you know, for most of this year, is we didn't lose confidence or didn't lose belief.
4: Bellamy and his players also wore black armbands in the clash to honour AFL legend Neil Danaher. Today, the Broncos host the Dragons at Suncorp before the Raiders take on the Cowboys in Canberra.
26: Humans are social creatures and we need connection to feel good. 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
4: Today in the Hunter, mostly fine with a top of 20 tonight, down to 8, and tomorrow mostly fine with a high of 18. 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
2: Newcastle's average unleaded price today is around $179 a litre, while some servos are selling it as low as $170. The average for diesel sits around $210. 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
15: Triple M Beach and Surf Update.
16: Morning, folks. Well, shaping up very nicely indeed down here on Newcastle's beaches today. Lots of blue sky. Light offshore winds. They'll stay that way all day. We've got around about 1.5 metres of super clean swell, so wax up and head on down to your local. For the swimmers, all beaches are a little tricky, so do take care. Water temps around 21 degrees. Got a 1.4 metre high tide at 8:15. This is Tessa McKenna with a beach and surf update.
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2: In Beresfield, steady northbound on the M1, John Renshaw Drive. Hexham looking good, southbound on the Pacific Highway over the Hexham Bridge. Glendale, no delays westbound on Main Road at Lake Road. A delay free run northbound on Nelson Bay Road through Fern Bay and Fullerton Cove on your approach to the Williamtown Airport. And it's a 16-minute run from Toronto northbound to Wallsend via Toronto Road. JB Hi-Fi has crazy deals this weekend. Like a Samsung Galaxy Tab S10 Ultra 256GB Wi-Fi tablet for half price only at JB. That's latest traffic on Newcastle's 102.9 Triple M.
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14: Morning, it's Maddie Larson with you. Australia, the UK and US will develop underwater drones as part of the AUKUS Defence Pact. The announcement comes as our Defence Minister Richard Marles met with his counterparts in Singapore. Uncrewed vessels will advance battle tech and protect undersea cables, tipped to be ready by next year. Destructive winds, flash flooding and even possible tornadoes in the country's southwest. That's the warning for Perth as WA experiences a 1 in 5 year storm. Two men have attacked each other with metal poles during a wild brawl in Melbourne. The 19-year-old then allegedly hitting the 30-year-old twice with a vehicle. A man has been left lying for an hour in a Sydney park before being taken to hospital, having been bashed by a group partying after telling them to turn their music down. The 47-year-old lives in a unit next to the DY Park where they had gathered. And four miners trapped in a flooded cave in Laos for 10 days have been brought to safety. However, two remain missing.
15: Research shows that regularly eating ultra-processed foods can increase your risk of developing type 2 diabetes by 53%. Search Diabetes Australia for more about the nation's fastest growing chronic condition.
14: Storm star Harry Grant says there's a lot of momentum after thrashing the third-placed Roosters overnight, 18-4.
16: Quite enjoyable that it was a tighter contest. You could really go after, you know, the grind of the game, and you sort of got rewarded off the back of that. We know what we can do when we're playing well, but I think we can't look too far ahead. It's just about doing that week in, week out.
14: Melbourne sits 12th on the ladder. Well, today it's Brisbane and the Dragons at Suncorp before Canberra hosts North Queensland.
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14: Today in the Hunter, mostly fine with a top of 20 tonight, down to 8, and tomorrow mostly fine with a high of 18. And Listener knows what Aussie ears want to hear. 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

0: We've been playing till our fingers bleed. So I'll go grab a Band-Aid and we'll come back to Triple M's Almost Acoustic Sunday next. 2026.
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2: Cameron Park steady in both directions on Newcastle Link Road at the Minmar Road roundabout. Warners Bay also looking good westbound on the Esplanade. New Lambton Heights steady northbound on Lookout Road. It's a 16-minute run from Williamtown southbound to Mayfield West via Nelson Bay Road. We have a 24-minute run from East Maitland southbound through to Jesmond via Maitland Road. It's JB Hi-Fi's crazy weekend sale with prices smashed, like $50 off a Nintendo Switch 2, now $649. Only at JB this weekend. That's the latest traffic on Newcastle's 102.9 Triple M.
3: What do you want to ask Nathan? 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
8: Morning, it's Maddie Larson with you. The footy world has been rocked by another MND diagnosis just days after the passing of AFL great Neil Danaher, with the father of Ben Cousins revealing at a fundraising event he too has the incurable disease. Brian, also a decorated player, revealing he was diagnosed some 12 months ago, but support from the public keeps him going.
9: It's basically what keeps you going, and I don't fear what lies ahead.
8: Meantime, NRL star Jai Arrow is in Spain receiving specialist treatment after his own diagnosis. A fresh travel warning has been issued for the Middle East while thousands of Aussies remain stranded. It comes as an Australian defence base in the UAE has been hit by an Iranian attack. Four miners trapped in a flooded cave in Laos for 10 days have been brought to safety. However, two remain missing. And destructive winds, flash flooding and even possible tornadoes for the country's southwest. That's the warning for Perth as WA experiences a 1 in 5 year storm.
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8: Tributes for AFL legend Neil Danaher have reached the NRL community, with the Storm wearing black armbands during their 18-4 win over the Roosters last night. Coach Craig Bellamy says the Melbourne team was touched by the late Australian of the year.
11: I got to meet him a few times and he had a couple of, you know, like visits, you know, to us and to see how we run things and whatever. And I used to catch up with him every now and then, and he was just such a great guy.
8: Today in the NRL, Brisbane take on the Dragons at Suncorp before Canberra hosts North Queensland.
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8: Today in the Hunter, mostly fine with a top of 20 tonight, down to 8, and tomorrow mostly fine with a high of 18. And listener knows what Aussie ears want to hear. 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
1: Lou and Josh.
2: Yeah, it's the weekend edition of Lou and Josh.
1: Enjoy.
3: How good. Hey, mate, you're not getting out of that quick. We've got 2 hours to get through.
1: Yeah.
3: It's going to be some good content. Hey.
1: It always is.
3: A lot of fun coming up. I'll give you that little hot tip for free.
1: You know what I love, Louise?
2: Okay.
3: Me?
1: Is that you haven't kept it that... You've really nailed it. It's not that generic or broad. You've really nailed what the show's about.
3: I like to keep people on their toes.
1: I like you keeping people on their toes.
3: Twinkle toes.
1: Well, they call me Twinkle Toes.
3: In the dance room.
1: Yeah. Hey, it's going to be a lot of fun. Stick around because guess what's coming up? Heaps of stuff.
2: Yeah.

0: Triple M's Lou and Judge for your weekend.
1: Now, Lulu.
2: Yes?
1: What do you love the most?
2: Corgis, tequila, Lockie, my mum and dad,
1: what
2: my
1: do you
2: brothers,
1: love to do?
2: My
1: what do you
2: friend.
1: Love to do?
2: Drink.
1: And?
2: Sing.
1: Mm-hmm. You also love to go.
2: Walk.
1: You love to go.
2: Shopping.
1: Correct. Jesus Christ. So.
2: Sing.
1: I think you'll find that there's a lot more psychology that goes into branding and marketing and advertising than you actually probably ever think about.
2: Yeah, the way the font is, the colouring, the logo.
1: Correct. All that stuff. It's like
2: eye-catching.
1: Yeah.
2: Like a magpie.
1: Well, I've got some psychology behind the colours of major brands that I'd like to talk to you about. I'd love you to guess maybe
2: why. Please, please.
1: All right. Why do you reckon Cadbury is purple?
2: It's friendly, it's bright, it's exciting. It also stands out on the shelves. You know, you're walking along, oh, there's a brown or whatever. Boom, purple. It's in your face.
1: That's my boy. Nice.
2: Yeah.
1: There you go.
3: I sensed a quiz was happening.
1: Yeah, quapping. It's actually purple. They chose purple in 1914 to honour Queen Victoria. It was her favourite colour.
2: Oh, that's, she must have loved chocolate then.
1: They've trademarked it too. No one else can use that colour. Why is it that blue? It's like a turquoise, isn't it?
2: I feel like that blue is very love vibes. I don't know. I look at it and I'm like, ooh, luxurious love.
3: It's sort of gentle, isn't it?
1: Mm. Well, it was founded in 1837. It's called Pantone 1837, named after that year. It was, it's actually been trademarked in 1998, so around 100 years afterwards.
2: That colour?
1: No one else can use it.
2: It's iconic. It's like the Cartier, the Hermes, Jack.

0: Yeah, I'm going to give you a hint. A lot of these aren't about standing
1: out. Okay, cool. I'll change my vibe.
0: Think about movies. Netflix, Red.
2: I reckon Blockbuster already had blue.
0: Okay.
2: So they were like Red. No?
1: Maybe.
0: Yeah, both of you play.
1: Netflix. No, I don't know, Jet. You'll have to tell me.
0: They chose Red to mimic old theatre curtains. You know how the, the old velvet curtains would come out.
1: Yeah, okay.
0: Why is Facebook blue?
1: Facebook blue.
0: I mean, if you get this, gee whiz.
2: Really?
0: Yeah.
1: Friendly? Universal?
0: Stands
1: unisex
0: out.
1: Unisex? Stands out.
2: Is it going to be like Mark Zuckerberg had like a favourite...
1: colour.
2: Toy colour.
0: Okay, like okay. Mark Zuckerberg has red-green colour blindness.
2: Oh.
0: He cannot see those colours clearly. So blue's the richest colour for him.
1: Well, and now is blue trademarked? Just any blue by Mark Zuckerberg?
0: No, but it has made him very rich.
1: Did it stand out?
0: It stood out.
1: Good.
0: Why is Starbucks green?
1: It's probably the only colour that isn't in any of their drinks.
2: They've got matcha,
0: they got
2: don't
0: matches,
2: they?
0: Don't they?
1: Don't know about Stasi.
0: Well, I'll tell you, it was blue. It was brown till 1987, and then Howard Schultz he changed it to green when he took over. It signals freshness, growth, and nature,
1: and it stands out.
0: And it also broke the rule because every other coffee brand was had brown in it. Brown. Now, one of your faves, Mickey D's.
1: Ooh.
0: Why is it red and yellow? Last one.
1: There actually is. It stands out. You can see the yellow arches from anywhere in the street.
0: Jesus Christ! I cannot. Stress enough that none of these are because they stand out.
1: Okay, well, red and green should never be seen. Red and yellow, always.
0: Isn't it blue and green should never be seen?
1: Whatever. Red and yellow, it was a new mixture at the time.
0: What
1: it
0: does
1: stood
0: that
1: out.
0: Mean?
1: Like it was like a, not a usual colour combo
0: red
1: you'd wear.
0: Red triggers hunger, yellow triggers happiness.
1: As if I
0: together
1: know
0: they
1: these.
0: Speed up decisions. McDonald's logo can be spotted a mile away.
1: No,
0: it stands
1: there.
0: Out.
1: Yeah. Finally.
2: Nailed it.
3: Triple M's Lou and Jarge. The

0: Lou and Judge for your weekend on Triple M.
1: Now, I know exactly what I'm talking about, Dalton, do you?
2: Yeah, I do, because you need to find your shit real quick, mate.
1: Hey, guess what?
2: What? You're my best friend?
1: Yeah, that's correct. Now, listen, you. What sort of car vehicle you operate with?
2: I got a little V-dub T-Cross, mate.
1: What about you, Big Horse? What are you?
0: V-dub Tiguan.
2: Ooh.
1: No one drives a Barbie car here?
2: I wish. It's illegal.
1: Interesting, because a handyman, so the opposite of LP and I, he's turned his daughter's pink Barbie camper into a gas-saving mini vehicle. So petrol, everyone out there.
2: Yeah.
1: But it is in the US. So he's transformed it's a fully functioning mini car to cut down on fuel costs. So if you can imagine like a pink plastic Barbie van.
2: He's cut out the front windshield as well.
1: Well, he's cut everything out. He's got no windows. Now, it costs $3 to fill up compared to $90 for his 1996 Mercedes-Benz convertible. Guess how fast it goes?
2: 10 k's?
1: It goes 55 miles per hour, which is essentially like 90-something k's an hour.
2: No.
1: Yeah.
2: That's so dangerous. He could fly through the non-existent windscreen.
1: Yeah, but this is Yankland, mate. It's lawless.
2: Because you know I did some Googling. It's illegal here to drive like a toy car on the road.
1: Well, yeah,
2: just if you're wondering.
1: We're a country with a lot of rules.
2: Yeah.
1: So don't tell you.
2: Because I know you're thinking about changing your Ford Ranger to one of these. You can't, mate.
1: Can't, really?
2: Yeah, you can't.
1: Tradie Spec doesn't offer these.
2: Nah. Tradie Spec, if I could get one of those, please, would be awesome.
1: That would be perfect.
2: There's a little Tradie Spec. Beep, beep, get in, loser. We're going shopping.
1: Mate, apparently he's known for turning toys into practical vehicles, and he says his neighbours all love his unusual creations. Of course you would. It'd make the neighbourhood feel fun. You see a pink Barbie car fanging down the street.
2: It's like those blokes who put a hot – they cut out the back of their ute in the tray and made it a hot tub.
1: Did they?
2: Yeah.
0: That's so good.
2: Let's imagine that. Oh, come over. No, I'll come to yours, mate. I'll bring the hot tub.
1: Really?
2: Yeah.
1: I also saw one the other day where they had turned a sort of sedan vehicle backwards, or what was it? It was some sort of a vehicle, so it looked like it was a ute.
2: Yeah.
1: So that they were at the front of it or whatever, driving it backwards, but where the motor was, I think it was.
2: Oh. So they were like up higher.
1: Yeah, it was just like they turned it fully road legal. This was in America as well.
2: And they made a BMW sedan into a ute.
1: That was actually sick.
2: I agree. I reckon BMW might take that. Copyright, I'm doing it.
1: You can't copyright BMW.
2: Well, I could copyright the I'm going to make my own ute.
0: Is that how it works?
1: Wow. Who's pretty clever?
2: Me.
1: Watch out,
2: BMW. Big Dog LDD's coming for you.
1: Yeah. We thought, I mean, this is a tremendous hack to save money.
2: Huge.
1: Funny hacks to save money in this economy.
2: Mm-hmm.
1: So funny little hacks. I mean, you don't need to turn your vehicles into Barbie cars, but if you have.
2: And probably not like, I make my coffee at home.
1: No, we want funny little hacks.
2: No, I don't get my latte out. I just make it at the machine at home.
1: Well, I'll pack my lunch.
2: Yeah. I cut my crust off and I pack it and I put it in my backpack.
0: Like that thing they used to do at 7-Eleven where you could bring your own Slurpee cup.
1: Yes.
0: You could bring, like, the people were bringing bathtubs out and it all cost the same amount as long as it was your cup.
1: Yeah, yeah, yeah, yeah.

0: for your weekend on Triple M. You got Lou, you got Jarch. We're asking for your funny hacks, your cheeky ways that you save money in this economy.
1: Because he's a smart guy in America. I don't think it would fly here or drive here.
0: That was good.
1: Thank you. And he's got a little pink sort of kids camper van car.
2: It's a Barbie car.
1: Barbie car. He's put a little engine in it and it's cost him $3 to fill up.
2: Genius.
0: How far does that get him though? That's my question.
1: Probably a while.
2: Well, there's not a lot of weight to that vehicle.
0: Yeah, true.
1: Yeah, I mean, you can't take a passenger. It's just a solo. It's like a smart car, but way smaller.
2: Genius.
1: Yeah.
2: You know, a bit of alone time.
1: You don't like people at all.
2: I love people. Yeah. I hate crowds. I love people.
1: Some people.
2: I love most people.
1: Why don't you answer my phone calls?
2: Oh, you're annoying.
1: We do spend about how many hours a week together?
2: Louisa, probably 60 plus.
1: We should get bunk beds.
2: More than 60.
1: Yeah.
2: We spend a lot of time together.
1: Oh, yeah, well. Dave.
2: What's your hack, mate? What's your funny hack to save a bit of dough?
3: It's not so much. It is a hack.
2: Yep.
3: But I just want you to know that this isn't earth-shattering what you're talking about with this dude over in America.
2: Yeah.
3: Aussies have been motorising Eskies.
2: Yeah, that's
3: for
2: true.
3: Years.
2: That is true.
3: So, mate, you can drive around on your Esky. You can have your six-pack inside. So you've got your entertainment. You've got your transport. it's just a great thing. I think we should all be on the bloody road. Even the F1s had a race when they come out here because they've never seen anything else. Aussies riding their Eskies.
2: I agree, but this is the difference. I don't think they make them Eskies road legal for us.
1: No.
2: We're in Yankland. This guy can actually jump out on the road and do it scot-free.
1: Yeah.
2: I mean, it's not
1: very safe.
3: I just Googled them, and I think they're about a 50cc motor, so I think that's responsible after 10, you know, long necks or whatever you choose.
1: Oh, Dave, highly illegal. Highly illegal, Dave.
2: Is it on private property? Probably.
1: Yeah.
2: Is it?
1: Yeah.
2: Okay.
1: Jared.
4: Hey, mate. How you going?
1: Good.
2: Good, mate. How you going?
1: Funny hack to save money.
4: I ring the radio station to win prizes, and you guys give them to me.
0: Oh, wow.
2: I love that.
1: We got some movie tickets for Jared while we're at it.
2: Yeah, mate.
1: He's done it. He's done it again.
2: You got some tickets, free tickets to the pictures, brother.
1: Yeah.
2: Look at you.
1: Because the movies are expensive now. I remember when they were like $8.
2: Yeah, they don't miss you.
0: No.
2: Fiona, talk to us. What's your hack to save a bit of day?
5: Yeah, hey, whenever I have to travel for work, I always take Tupperware containers and I fill them up during the buffet lunch and then bring them home so we've got dinner that night.
2: Yeah,
5: and so
2: smart.
5: We very rarely have to have it. And I also take a soap dispenser and I steal the soap out of the shower and put it in a dispenser so that we've got soap.
2: Yeah.
1: I've heard some dodgy stories about hotel soaps, the squishy ones. We'll be in the shower.
2: No, I think I know what you're alluding to and I hope you're not alluding to that. You're alluding to that. Okay.
0: Okay.
2: Well, Fiona, hopefully you never got any of that soap. Hopefully yours has all been of a lovely rose scent. Oh, this soap's a bit salty.
1: Just stop
2: Sorry.
1: While you're here.
2: Sorry.
1: Stop.
2: All right. We've got an anonymous unit because
1: we're, he's been in the hotel.
2: Yeah.
4: You've
2: been, you've been at the soap dispensers, haven't you?
4: Me? No.
2: What's your hack, brother, to save money?
4: Well, I'm a boy, Craig, and I was thinking water is always expensive now. So I live in a townhouse of 5. I'm in the middle, so I've gone, and then we've got the old heater unit. So I've gone up on the roof, tapped in the next door's water, put a tap down the bottom, and I use his water.
1: Mate,
2: I'm pretty sure.
1: I'm happy you're anonymous.
2: I'm pretty sure that's illegal.
1: Highly illegal.
4: No, it's not.
2: Is it not?
4: No, but the only bad thing is, if we had a shower at the same time, he gets the cold water, not me.
0: Oh that's
1: mate.
0: No good. That is no good.
1: Anon.
0: Lou and Judge.
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0: Lou and Judge keeping you company for your weekend on Triple M. And it is time for two letters.
1: One word. Wow. We got that opener pretty much down to a fine art.
2: We haven't played this in a while.
0: No.
1: We haven't.
2: I feel like it's been a hot minute.
1: It has been a hot minute.
2: Hotter than lava.
1: We're in the sauna. Hey, listen, we've got Caitlin and Brad on the line. How yous going?
3: Good, thanks. How are you?
1: Very well, thank you. Now, I'm just going to remind you guys how we play this. Lou's going to start with a letter.
2: Yep.
1: I'm going to then give a finishing letter. Mm. One of you has to buzz in. Whoever buzzes in first gets a shot. You've got to create a word within that two-letter parameter. And it's best of five.
2: Could be B, and then the last letter B, boob.
1: Great one.
2: Yep.
1: Mm-hmm. Wish to start
2: I thought you'd like that.
1: Yep, no, good
2: okay,
1: one.
2: Okay, shall we get into it?
1: You guys are good to go?
4: Yep, ready.
2: Best of five, yep. First to three.
1: Buzz in with your name. Okay. All right, first letter, Lulu.
2: Why?
1: M for Maury.
3: Caitlin. Yum.
1: Nice. I'll give it to you.
2: I was thinking yeah,
1: yam.
2: Yeah, you got the yum.
0: Yam would be good.
1: Yeah. But anyway, yum gets the point.
2: Gets the chops. Okay.
1: All right, cool.
2: Okay, second one. E.
1: I'm going to go with L.
4: Hello. No.
1: Brad, what? You buzzing in?
4: No.
0: What
4: was it? E and O?
0: E and L.
1: L for lion. E L, what do you think?
4: E L.
1: Add another E.
3: Oh. Caitlin.
1: Caitlin?
4: Stop it.
3: Eel.
1: Yes, Caitlin.
0: Eel.
1: Very
0: eel.
1: Good,
4: right? Oh, okay. My God.
2: Like the NRL team.
0: Yes, very good, Lou.
2: The Parramatta Eels.
0: Very good.
2: That Hindy used to play for.
1: Well, I would just say that when Lou. We got Tigers in the studio.
2: Sorry, boys. There are other teams in the comp, though. I'm so sorry. No.
1: She's a coward. Okay.
0: 2-0 to Caitlin.
1: Right. Yeah, so this is for the win. You can win it from here.
0: Yes.
4: For the win.
1: Okay.
2: Right. A.
1: C.
3: Ooh. Caitlin. Attic.
1: That's exactly what I was thinking.
2: Wow. She's got it. Exactly. That was a clean sweep, Caitlin.
4: Give it to that lady. Oh,
2: that's my girl. I knew she had it.
0: Well done.
4: To the lady. Oh, my God.
1: Oh, she crushed it. Jeez.
2: Go, Caitlin.
0: Well done, Caitlin.
1: Well done.
3: Thank you.
0: Wonderful prize coming your way. It's Lou and Judge on Triple M. And up next, a man that drives a Barbie car to work.
2: Cool.
1: Why are we doing a story about me again?
2: Yeah, your little Ford Ranger.
1: Sorry?
2: Your tiny Ford Ranger.
1: How dare you?
2: I'll start you.
1: How dare you?
0: It's Lou and Judge from Triple M.
5: Triple M's Lou and Judge. The

0: Triple M's Lou and Judge, the weekend edition.
1: Because it is State of Origin, I thought I'd get to state some origins. Well, get you to state some origins of old sayings.
2: Oh, I love when I get to play guessing games. Mm. It's my favourite part of the show. Write that down etymology for some more content.
1: Okay. Lulu, what do you reckon the etymology, how do you reckon the origin of mind your P's and Q's came into effect? Mind your P's and Q's.
2: Mind your peace and quiet. You know, you want to
1: keep, I don't mind that.
2: You want to keep your brain and yourself aware.
1: Right.
2: And,
1: well, and, in the 17th century, pubs and bars were packed with rowdy patrons. Love this, mate.
0: Oh. Mm, just a bit of quiz atmos.
1: Owners encouraged people to keep an eye on their pints and quarts, otherwise it could turn bad fast.
2: Also, like covering your beer.
1: Mind your P's and Q's.
2: What's a quartz?
1: What is a quartz?
2: It's a type of
1: is
2: stone.
1: No.
0: Maybe it's what a schooner used to be called.
1: Yeah.
2: Oh, yeah. Or it maybe a
0: quarter
2: wine.
0: Of a quarter of a pint.
1: Mm, yeah. Probably quartz. Mate, is it whiskey?
0: Could be.
1: A little quart of whiskey.
2: Or maybe a tequila, lime soda, or a margarita.
1: Give the cold shoulder.
2: Where it came from, that phrase.
1: Yes.
2: Yeah. Sorry.
0: That's what we're playing.
1: You've already played one round, you idiot.
2: I was just double checking. I think that means, you know, when you're telling someone, get away from me, and I think it came from probably frostbite back in the day.
1: In the 1800s, ooh, unwanted guests would sometimes serve a bad piece of cold meat instead of a hot meal, a clear sign they weren't welcome. Oh. So given the cold shoulder of a lamb, something like that.
2: Yuck, imagine biting into a steak and it's just cold.
1: I eat cold meat all the time. Turn a blind eye.
2: A blind man.
1: Yep.
2: He only had one blind eye and he could turn the other one around his head.
1: It's great. You know Horatio Nelson?
2: Yep.
1: Who was he?
2: Prime Minister.
1: Lord Nelson, he was like a general, a commander of armies, a British general or something. Allegedly put a telescope to his blind eye during battle so he could ignore orders he didn't agree with. So he'd turn a blind eye. What about bite the bullet?
2: They had to keep them in their mouths when they were at war. And sometimes I'd accidentally bite down on them.
0: I don't mind it.
1: Listen. In the 1800s, soldiers undergoing surgery without anaesthetic, because if you had to get your leg sawed off or something, were said to bite down on a bullet to endure the pain.
2: Yeah. You could break your teeth also.
1: Probably better. It wouldn't. I don't think teeth health was huge back in the day.
0: Should have been a sponge or something.
1: Mm-hmm. Piss poor.
2: I
1: actually know this one.
2: Really bad stream, like just going everywhere.
1: You were so poor that you would sell your urine, because I think they used to tan leather with urine.
2: Ooh,
1: they tan leather with urine.
2: Imagine having a handbag and walking around and everyone going, what's that smell? It's just piss.
1: Well, no, it wouldn't stink of piss, the leather, but they'd use it to tan it. So you'd keep your piss into a pot. You wouldn't have a pot to piss in. No, the scent would obviously go away. You wouldn't have a pot to piss in because you'd have a pot in the corner of the room. That was your toilet. If you were so poor, you didn't even have a pot to piss in.
2: Let's test it. Pee on one of my handbags.
1: Dead as a doornail.
2: Dead as a doornail. Dead as a doornail. You've jammed your finger in the door and your nail's gone dead.
1: In the middle.
0: Oh, I don't hate it.
1: In the Middle Ages, doornails were hammered through doors and bent over the other side so they could never be reused, making them completely dead. Last one. Okay. Close but no cigar.
0: Ooh.
2: You go to buy a cigar and they only got ciggies.
0: I
1: don't mind it either. In the early 1900s at fairgrounds, cigars were given out as prizes.
2: Cool.
1: So if you miss, if you're playing a fairground game and you didn't win a prize, you were close but no cigar.
2: Very interesting. Hey, you learn something new every day.
1: Yeah. Yep, well put.
0: Well put. Judge, Triple M. You and Judge.
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4: At Sandgate, it's looking good northbound on Maitland Road at the Inner City Bypass. Beresfield, a delay-free run northbound on the M1 at John Renshaw Drive. Through Adamstown, look out for delays eastbound on St. James Road just near Park Avenue. Emma Junction also underpaced southbound on City Road at Glebe Road. JB Hi-Fi has crazy deals this weekend, like 40% off a Samsung Galaxy S25 Edge phone. 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That's the latest traffic on Newcastle's 102.9 Triple M.
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8: Morning, it's Maddie Larson with you. Four miners trapped in a flooded cave in Laos for 10 days have been brought to safety. However, two men remain missing. Aussie cave diver Josh Richards flew to the country to help with rescue efforts, but has told Seven his expertise wasn't needed yesterday.
9: And as it turned out in the end, I'm very, very grateful that I didn't need to head in. Yesterday, I'm glad that I didn't need to do what I was going to do.
8: A fresh travel warning has been issued for the Middle East while thousands of Aussies remain stranded. It comes as an Australian defence base in the UAE has been hit by an Iranian attack. Two men have attacked each other with metal poles during a wild brawl in Melbourne. The 19-year-old then allegedly hitting the 30-year-old twice with a vehicle. And weather warnings remain for Perth as WA is hit by a 1-in-5-year storm. The bomb has warned of destructive winds, flash flooding and even possible tornadoes as a cold front sweeps across the southwest.
10: Did you know that diabetes is Australia's fastest growing chronic condition? Over 300 Australians are diagnosed with the condition every day. 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
8: Roosters coach Trent Robinson has not held back after last night's 18-4 loss to the Storm.
11: Really poor, real lack of respect for the harder parts of the game, lack of respect for the ball and how you should play the game. And so we get the result we deserve.
8: The Roosters are now sitting third on the ladder and Melbourne 12th, while the Storm honoured their Melbourne roots by wearing black armbands for late AFL legend Neil Danaher. Today, the Broncos host the Dragons at Suncorp before the Raiders do battle with the Cowboys in the nation's capital.
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13: Today in the Hunter, mostly fine with a top of 20 tonight, down to 8, and tomorrow mostly fine with a high of 18. And listener knows what Aussie is. 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
1: Lou and Josh.
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3: Oh, only one more hour to go.
1: I know, what the frick?
3: No. It's gone so quick.
1: It does go quick, mate.
3: Time flies when you're having fun.
1: That is correct.
3: And I've always said that.
1: And Lou, I believe earlier you did promise fun. I'd argue we're delivering it. If not to the nation, definitely within the studio.
3: Oh,
1: I'm having a hell of a lot of fun.
3: Besides from Weekend Scrow, still not enjoying that.
1: Well, we are.
3: Yeah, I know.
1: Watch this. If this goes in, you get $50 each.
3: Done. Oh, he threw it at the wall.
2: Purposely didn't.
3: Hey,
1: no, that
2: it feels like he meant to miss.
1: No.
3: There's a world that's rattled, and you'll find out next.
1: Oh, no.

0: Triple M's Lou and Judge, weekend edition.
1: Being pretty cheeky senoritas right now, aren't we?
2: Chenoritas.
1: Yeah, well, I like that. Chenorita.
2: Cheeky chenorita like on a Tuesday.
1: Because there's a trend going around where you text your boss at the same time, sort of different messages, and see pretty much saying, you know, call me.
2: Yes.
1: And seeing who he calls first.
2: Yes.
1: Now, I said to you off air, which I'm just going to reiterate to you, because we're not telling each other what our messages are.
2: Yeah.
1: I know for a fact that you were going to message saying, call me, we're doing a trend.
2: That's correct.
1: Not the point.
2: That's correct.
1: Not the point,
2: I was going to say, we are currently on radio.
1: I know, that's why
2: we're
1: you
2: doing
1: said.
2: This trend thing. Matto, call me first.
1: No.
2: Because I want to win.
1: No. Doesn't work like that, champion. Okay. So
2: don't champion me, champ.
1: It's all good, chief.
2: All right, muscles.
1: What sort of message do you think?

0: I reckon.
1: What do you reckon, buddy?
0: Mate, I reckon I'm going to fake an emergency.
1: Yeah, you're going right down my alley. I've stubbed my toe, Matto. Give me a call.
0: I think it'll be a work emergency. Listen, I don't actually, you know what? I don't want to tell you what I'm going to do.
1: Mm.
0: I'm not going to tell you. I'm just going to.
1: I might just say my tummy's sore. Can you call me?
0: It isn't Lockie. It's your boss.
1: Hey, Matto, I've got a sore stomach. You call.
0: He'll be like, hey, you've got to stop texting me these sort of things. Also, please stop texting Cody those sorts of things and the wider team. Everyone's getting over it.
1: I don't need to text Cody about it.
0: Yeah, and LP.
1: I don't text LP. Sorry, and, LP, you don't get that.
0: And me.
2: Yeah, hey, no, it's okay. You, like, please continue not to text me about that.
1: No, I might now.
0: Thank you, Lucky Stars.
2: So, please don't.
0: So basically, we'll concoct our texts within the break, or do we do them
1: Let's
0: now?
1: Let's do it now.
0: Do you want to do it now?
1: Yeah.
0: Okay.
1: This is going to be real good listening. Should we just keep them short and sharp?
2: Just start to concoct your text, and then the moment I get bored, I'm going to hit a song.
1: Are you joking?
0: No.
2: Okay. Well, you can.
0: Hey guys, just joking.
2: Okay. I was going to say we shouldn't give the number while the mics are on.
0: Can I tell you why I think Lou might win this?
1: Why?
0: Because if we look from texts he sent me to texts that I've replied to, the ratio is not good.
2: treat him mean, keep him keen.
0: That's exactly right.
2: You'll be like, Jar just texted me. What? You know?
1: I'm nervous that mine might be a bit too, like, he's going to wig out.
2: Risque? No. Okay. All right. Well, these two are now going to text. Okay. We're going to find out. Well, we'll send the text next, won't we?
0: Yeah, we will.
1: Yeah.
2: Okay, you guys are too busy texting to reply to me.
0: Yeah, we are.
1: Also,
0: okay,
1: I feel kind of mean. Like, he's probably going to wig out and be like, oh, my God, what's going on?
0: Hey, as the old, late, great Frank Sinatra said, kid, that's life.
2: Now, remember, don't send him yet. We're doing it next, okay?
0: But
2: keep texting. Keep writing on Triple M's Lou and Jarge.
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1: We're sending a text to our boss at the exact same time.
2: Correct.
1: To see who he'll call first.
2: Yep.
1: Now, can I just ask what your sort of text message is sort of like?
2: No.
1: Oh, great listening, Jack.
0: We'll send your text and then you can
1: We need to make sure, put your phone down here.
2: I don't want you to say nothing.
1: You can't. Put it down next to you like that. Okay, tell me when we're sending it.
0: Yep. Let's do it. I'm going to count down. 3, 2, 1, send.
1: I'm scared.
0: What did you write?
1: I wrote, hey, can you give me a call ASAP? Feeling pretty anxious and need to chat about something.
2: Chicks. Damn it.
1: What's yours say?
2: I said, big fella, call me now, please.
1: I'm absolutely getting a call first.
0: I know. One is a much less scary phone call
1: You reckon he wants to sound out Jarch first?
2: I think I might win.
1: Because he wants to sound you out first.
2: Because, instead of talking to the wigger, like you're wigging out.
1: Yeah.
2: He calls me to go, mate, I've just received this from Lou.
1: What's going on?
2: Oh, now I feel bad.
1: Same. Mine was horrible. Also, what if he's in a meeting?
2: I just said, big fella, call me now.
1: What if he's in a meeting and he gets out and he's like, oh my God, they're quitting. He'd probably be happy.
0: It sounds like you guys have had a massive falling out or something.
2: Oh,
0: like,
2: shiver me timbers.
0: You're both texting him. Lou's feeling anxious.
1: Yeah, which I'm having a great day. And he's anxious.
2: Oh, no. Oh, my God.
1: This is the longest. How long have we been going for?
0: So far, it's been a minute.
1: He's probably in a 30. Really important meeting.
2: I was going to do something like that where it was like, hey, mate. And I was like, no. Short and simple, Jack.
1: Matt loves it short and simple.
2: Yeah, he does. He loves short and simple. So I just thought short and simple, you know what I mean? Because it's less, it's just like, okay, that's an easier, as LP said, it's an easier phone call.
1: Did you say big fella?
2: I said big fella.
1: Yeah, I think that's going to make him go, okay.
0: Okay.
1: He's sweet about what's ever going on. Lou is obviously not okay.
2: Yeah, well, big fella. It's sort of like, hey, you big bass. Hey, you big owl. Hey, get out of here.
1: You should have said, hey, champ.
2: No, that's
1: he wouldn't have called you back
2: in
1: either.
2: In Australia, that's blasphemy.
1: Yeah.
0: In
1: America, how long have we been going for again?
0: About two minutes. Still no call.
1: But honestly, like, the time it is, he's probably in the middle of a meeting.
2: Yeah, or not. You know what I mean? He could just be.
1: Has he messaged you?
0: How do you know when Maddo has meetings?
1: Because like,
0: he's got
1: talk
0: meetings
1: all
0: the
1: time.
2: Yeah.
1: Come on, Maddo.
2: Do you talk a fair bit to Maddo?
1: Yeah, I tell him when I got sore tummies, stubbed my toe, when I'm driving.
2: Are
1: home.
2: You joking?
1: I'm joking.
2: Yeah.
1: We only talk about business stuff, not like me and Codes. Oh my God, do you love this top? Slay.
3: He's gotten out of office on his emails.
1: No, we have to text him.
2: He's on holiday.
0: He's on a holiday? Are we ruining his trip?
1: Guys, we have to text him.
3: He's out of the office till tomorrow. Give him 5 minutes.
2: We'll give him 5.
1: Okay.
3: Just leave it. He's not busy, obviously.
2: Bugger it.
1: Mine was pretty rude.
2: Okay. Yeah, yours is epic, dude.
1: I know. It's heavy.
2: Mine's really sweet. So yeah. I'm not even anxious.
1: Big fella.
2: Now you actually are anxious.
1: I know.
2: The text is true.
0: Oh, the God. Art, life imitates art. It's Lou and Judge from Triple M. We'll see you after this.
4: Triple M's Lou and Judge. The week.

0: Triple M's Lou and Josh. Now, we got Lou and Josh both to text our boss, Matto, at the exact same time to see who he texts back first. What has happened, Lou?
1: Just come back. He texts me. He texts me first.
2: It says in a meeting.
1: He says in a meeting first.
2: No, I got it first.
1: No, you didn't.
2: I did.
1: Mine flashed up first.
2: No, mine did.
1: No, it didn't. Yeah, you saw it. Were you filming?
2: Did you see it? Did he? Oh, he wasn't filming.
1: All right, let's text him back because we don't want him to wig out. Sorry, it was a prank.
0: Don't text. You can't text him.
2: Nothing.
1: You did text him.
2: No, I didn't.
1: Show us your phone, liar.
2: I'm not showing you nothing.
1: You text him. Turn your phone around now.
2: Anyway, good to see you.
1: Oh, he's texting me. He's typing. He's typing. I'm not even kidding. He's typing.
2: He's in a meeting.
1: Uh-oh.
2: We're just going to go, sorry, mate.
0: No. Wait till
1: he goes, this is an experiment or something happened, ?
2: Yep.
1: Now I can reply.
2: Yeah. Yeah, because he gets it.
1: Sorry, Matto.
2: He's literally writing the exact same thing.
1: I'm getting them first.
2: This experiment.
1: I'm getting them first. You suck, Jack. I got the first. No, Lulu wins.
2: I'll tell you why.
1: Oh, you're on a different server, are you?
2: No, what?
1: Optus doesn't work as well.
2: No. The person who's the biggest liability, you need to look after them first.
1: Oh, yeah. Make yourself feel better, champ.
2: No.
1: I'm the favourite. LDD's the favourite.
2: The person that's self-sustained, self-sufficient, you wouldn't bother. It's the person
1: self-sufficient.
2: That, yeah, the person.
1: You had a work phone that you threw out.
2: Mid-sentence.
1: You threw out after a day.
2: Just mid-sentence.
1: That's your go-to gag.
2: It's not even a gag.
1: It is.
2: It's not. You know, because he doesn't need to look after me, but he does need to look after you.
1: We all have to look after you.
2: Thanks, Matto. Appreciate you, brother. Good on you, mate.
1: You don't even remember when meetings are if I don't text you.
3: It's a win and inside a win. LDD
1: wins. Great that he was copy and pasting them to Jack. Woo!
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0: Triple M's Lou and Judge for your weekend. Let's play this. Oh, we've got the dice in the studio.
1: Oh, yeah, we do. The die.
2: I thought you said the Dyson.
0: The dice is two. It's two dice.
1: Isn't it die?
0: Die is just one.
1: Die is one. We've got the dice.
2: Dyson. I am the Dyson.
1: The Hoover.
2: Yeah.
1: Yeah, nice. The okay, we got the dice in the studio. Now, we've got David and Jake.
2: Hi, boys.
1: G'day, fellas.
3: Hello.
2: The boys.
1: The boys.
2: The
1: boys.
2: Just, the lads night.
1: Just five blokes on a radio show.
2: I am a female, hey, Jack.
1: Hey, okay, boys.
3: Louis Armstrong.
1: Louis Armstrong.
2: Oh, Louis does. Well,
1: what a wonderful world.
2: Oh, I was thinking of bloody Neil.
4: I would have said Louis the Fly.
1: Great character, Louis the Fly. You wouldn't. Don't worry about it.
2: No, I want to know.
1: My safe Martin.
2: Oh,
1: that's a brand. Okay, now listen, boys. You know how this game works.
4: Yep.
1: I'm gonna roll one of the die.
0: Yes.
2: Yeah.
1: That has a character. The other die will have an emotion. You know, anxious, happy, angry. Lou will then read the lyrics of a song as that character, and you've got to buzz in to guess what you think the song is.
2: We've heard Italian Lady a few times. Let's hope we get something different.
1: I don't think we have.
2: We've had it twice, I reckon.
1: Don't think we have.
2: No, we have.
1: We have.
2: I'm the one bleeding the Kazza. Oh.
0: What is it?
3: Irish Lady.
2: Oh, I thought
0: Irish
2: I said Italian.
0: Lady.
2: What do you think? I literally was like, nah. All right, now we're rolling.
0: This is the emotion.
2: Emotion. Tipsy.
1: How fitting, a tipsy, okay. Irish lady.
0: Beautiful. Okay, take it away.
2: Is this Irish?
0: Lou.
1: Well, look.
2: I got up in the air. No.
1: What?
0: Almost Jamaican.
1: Oh, my, yeah.
2: Can you just do it?
1: The only way is the Irish way.
2: No, give me a little Irish tip, Jack.
1: Right.
2: Right, I get up in the evening and I ain't got nothing to say. I come home in the morning.
1: Oh,
2: I got to bed feeling the same way.
1: Oh my God.
2: I ain't nothing but dad. Man, I just dad and bored.
1: You're going Jamaican again.
2: Oh.
1: Right, tired. Right, speak like that.
2: Man, I'm just tired and bored.
1: Think of Conor McGregor.
0: That was better.
1: Yeah.
2: Hey there, baby. I could use just a little help. You can't start a fire.
4: Bruce Springsteen.
2: Yep.
0: What song?
4: Can't Stop the Fire.
1: Oh, well, no.
4: I'm on fire.
1: No.
4: You didn't start the fire, Billy Joel.
0: No,
1: it's Bruce
0: either.
1: Springsteen, you're right, but it's not called.
2: It was clock.
1: What do you do with it? What? Yes, he's got it.
2: Dancing in the dark.
0: Now, wait, who said that?
1: Who was that?
4: Good day.
1: That was Dave.
0: Okay.
1: Good on you, Dave.
2: Nice, Dave-o.
1: Holy.
4: Sorry, Jack.
1: Mate. Hey, boys, what did you think of the accent?
2: Pretty good.
4: That was hopeless.
2: Hey, if that was you, Dave, I'll take your prize off you. I've got authority to do that.
1: No, you don't.
2: I do.
4: I didn't,
2: that
4: was
2: I
4: didn't Dave. Say give it to Jake.
1: Nah.
4: I didn't say anything.
1: Okay, you've crushed it, mate. You've
0: okay.
2: Thanks, boys.
0: I think we forgot. We didn't.

0: 100%.
1: I know you do. You have the I saw this meme and I was like, holy shit, this is Jarch. It's like, hey, mate, how you been? Ah, get off the road. Yeah, no, really good. It's like you jump between the two, your road rage.
0: I reckon I'd be in top 1% of drivers.
1: You are pretty good, but touch wood because you probably jinxed yourself.
0: Oh, yeah.
1: Yeah.
0: Okay. Oh, well, that's the way I go. That's the way I go.
1: But Ranger right up the back.
0: Yeah, I think I'm driving around watching the way everyone else drives. I'm way better than them, LP.
2: I'm way better than everyone else on the roads. Yeah, I'd be
0: imagine
2: top.
0: We're the worst.
2: I think me and you probably top two.
0: I reckon we're top two drivers, dude.
2: Yeah, it goes F1 and then us.
0: Us, 100%. Yeah, correct.
1: Arrogant.
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4: In Wallsend, Longworth Avenue remains closed northbound from Newcastle Road due to ongoing roadworks. In Cameron Park, we are seeing some minor delays westbound on Newcastle Link Road at the Minmay Road roundabout, Imber Junction, steady southbound on City Road at Glebe Road, and in Adamstown Heights, a delay-free run both ways on Northcott Drive at Park Avenue. JB Hi-Fi has crazy deals this weekend. 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
21: Hey there, I'm Brett Thomas. The father of Brownlow medalist Ben Cousins has revealed he's battling motor neurone disease. Brian Cousins says it was the recent passing of Neil Danaher that gave him the strength to share his story. Freedom after 10 days stuck in a flooded cave for four gold prospectors in Laos. Aussie cave diver Josh Richards was suited up and ready to deliver more food and supplies to the group.